0: Kristen Goodwin, longtime Today Show movie critic Gene Shalit, known for his bushy hair, handlebar mustache, and love of puns, has died. He was 100. America's listening to Fox News.
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7: Clear skies for most of the night tonight, but a few isolated showers and storms developing toward daybreak. We'll see a low temperature of 61 degrees with winds out of the south at 10 to 20 miles an hour. Saturday, scattered showers and thunderstorms with a high temperature of 76 and winds out of the northwest at 15 to 30 miles an hour. Saturday night, clearing skies with a low near 50 and winds out of the northwest at 15 to 30. Sunday, sunshine with a high temperature of 73 and northwest winds at 10 to 20 miles an hour. Sunday night, partly cloudy and a low temperature of 48, with northwest winds at 5 to 15. On Monday, we'll see plenty of sun, with a high temperature of 77, and northwesterly winds at 10 to 20 miles an hour. Tuesday, sunny, with highs in the low 80s, and for Wednesday, we'll see a slight chance of thunderstorms, with high temperatures reaching the mid-80s. Thursday, sunny, with a high temperature of 83 degrees. I'm meteorologist Ray Miller, and that's a look at KTIC weather on Classic Country KTIC.
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2: The USA's first match of the 2026 World Cup is almost here. They'll be taking on Paraguay in Los Angeles at 9 Eastern, 6 p.m. Pacific, and you can catch all the action on Fox TV. Earlier today, out of Group B, Canada and Bosnia-Herzegovina ended in a 1-1 draw. In Major League Baseball, the Brewers are on the scoreboard first against the Phillies. They're up 2-0, top of the third inning. Brewers pitcher Jacob Mizorowski just touched 105 mile per hour pitch in the first inning. That is the fastest pitch ever thrown by a starting pitcher. The Dodgers lead the White Sox 2-1. It's the top of the second inning. No Shohei Ohtani due to left knee inflammation, but his imaging came back clean, so he's expected to return as a DH this weekend and make his next scheduled start against the Rays next week. It's all Blue Jays against the Yankees so far. They're up 5-0 after two innings.
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1: Fox News, I'm Tom Rigotti. Both U.S. and Iranian officials are expressing optimism over the potential signing of a peace deal. Fox's Max Gordon has details.
2: This is the deal that they have been laying out. They say that potential peace deal with Iran includes the destruction and removal of Iran's nuclear material, Iran dismantling its nuclear program, no sanctions relief until compliance, opening up the Strait of Hormuz, and ending funding of terrorist groups.
1: SpaceX makes a splash with its stock market debut, making Elon Musk the world's first ever trillionaire.
3: With the largest ever stock market debut, after today's trading session, SpaceX is the seventh most valuable company in the world, worth even more than Musk's other company, Tesla. SpaceX raised around $75 billion today. That's more than double the previous IPO record holder.
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6: Clear skies for most of the night tonight, but a few isolated showers and storms developing toward daybreak. We'll see a low temperature of 61 degrees with winds out of the south at 10 to 20 miles an hour. Saturday, scattered showers and thunderstorms with a high temperature of 76 and winds out of the northwest at 15 to 30 miles an hour. Saturday night, clearing skies with a low near 50 and winds out of the northwest at 15 to 30. Sunday, sunshine with a high temperature of 73 and northwest winds at 10 to 20 miles an hour. Sunday night, partly cloudy and a low temperature of 48, with northwest winds at 5 to 15. On Monday, we'll see plenty of sun, with a high temperature of 77 and northwesterly winds at 10 to 20 miles an hour. Tuesday, sunny, with highs in the low 80s. And for Wednesday, we'll see a slight chance of thunderstorms, with high temperatures reaching the mid-80s. Thursday, sunny, with a high temperature of 83 degrees. I'm meteorologist Ray Miller, and that's a look at KTIC weather on Classic Country KTIC.
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3: The New World Screwworm has crossed the border from Mexico to Texas and now New Mexico. I'm Steve White on the Rural Radio Network. We'll get a Nebraska perspective in just a moment, but first, Teresa Streckler, a beef cattle specialist with the University of Illinois, says cattle producers here in the Midwest should stay watchful, but do not need to worry just yet.
4: Only time that I would get excited would be if producers from Illinois would bring cattle up from along the border in Texas. And I don't see that happening. That's a completely different breed of cattle. We have our Angus, Semi, and black-hided cattle up here primarily. So right now, I'm not worried about the New World Screwworm in Illinois.
3: We're going to shift gears now and talk to Dr. Jared Wawahoski. He's a veterinarian in central Nebraska and taking part in discussions this week at the Nebraska Cattlemen mid-year meeting about this concern.
5: I think our primary message this morning is to be vigilant in looking for and understanding what the signs of a New World screwworm infestation is versus normal fly infestation, and make sure that we are forward thinking in those instances, that we get ahead of it, because it is treatable.
3: Yeah, so you don't want to cover it up. You don't want to pretend it's not there. If you do see it, let somebody know about it so we can get it dealt with and stop the spread of that thing.
5: Yeah. Compared to some of the other diseases that we worry about as an industry, this is one that's treatable. We have approved products for that. The animals will recover if we catch it and deal with it. So make sure that you are proactive in expecting your animals and be able to treat them effectively.
3: And the nice thing, as we point out to people, it's not a disease, it's not contagious, it's literally a fly. But can you kind of explain to folks what's the mechanism by which it can cause so much concern then?
5: So the difference between New World screwworm and what we would consider to be a normal screwworm is that these larvae feed on live tissue. Typically, normal fly larvae feed externally. These actually burrow into live tissue. And so the wound that you see is probably much greater underneath the surface. That's why it's so painful for the animals that have it. And it's so hard to clean up, because it's not simply a surface wound. You're dealing with something that's embedded into the tissue and continues to burrow in until it's treated.
3: Surveillance on these kinds of things is important. I'm sure everybody's trying to work together to just kind of keep tabs on where it is to prevent it from getting other places.
5: Yeah, and I think the big thing is, if anytime you're going to move cattle across state lines, or if you're going to a livestock market, any type of movement for those reasons, you know, inspect the animals, either what you're shipping out or what's coming in. Make sure that you don't see any of the typical signs that we are expecting with this infestation. And if you do see something, bring it to the attention of your animal health officials, your local veterinarian, so that we can address those. Because as soon as we can identify it, then we can start to mitigate the spread of that disease.
3: Yeah, and I don't know what the range of that fly is. The chance of that fly going hundreds of miles, I suspect, is not likely, but more likely is an animal moving. It's easy to put wheels under an animal, especially here where we are in Nebraska, given our role in all segments within the beef industry, and certainly a lot of animals that are finished here and harvested here. Is that a possibility that this could arrive here just because it gets on a truck and ends up here?
5: Yeah, based on the life cycle of the fly, it's highly unlikely that it gets here on its own. It's going to hitch a ride on a truck, or, you know, in show livestock, in rodeo livestock, those type of things. So again, being vigilant on all fronts. And again, it's not just cattle. It could be pets. It can be horses, all other warm-blooded animals, and including birds. So, you know, it's not just the cattle industry that should be concerned. We all have to be vigilant and try to keep this thing from becoming a problem.
3: But how much do you appreciate just Nebraska cattlemen playing a role, trying to bring experts in, keep everybody on the same page, and then get that out to members so that everybody can be on the same page and try to limit any problems?
5: Well, I think the other message here is that it's not, from the beef standpoint, it's not a food safety issue.
3: Right.
5: The meat is completely safe. There's no issue with that. Again, it's just a matter of animal husbandry. And if you interact, have an outbreak, an infestation, that we address that and continue to provide the same safe, high quality beef that we are used to providing to everyone, you know, in the world.
3: Anything else you want to mention to folks?
5: I think if you have any questions, be sure to contact your local veterinarian, contact state and local health officials, and be vigilant as we watch this thing unfold.
3: Thanks, Dr. Wolohoski. That is Dr. Jaron Wolohoski joining us here at the Nebraska Cattlemen Mid-Year Meeting going on in Cozad. Again, be vigilant, but don't panic. And if you have any more questions, you can find the latest at screwworm.gov. That's the USDA's official website to keep tabs on things. Again, screwworm.gov. I'm Steve White.
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6: USA's first match of the World Cup is almost here. They'll be taking on Paraguay from Los Angeles at 9 Eastern, 6 p.m. Pacific. Earlier today, though, out of Group B in the World Cup, Canada and Bosnia-Herzegovina ended in a 1-1 draw. In Major League Baseball, the Pirates lead the Marlins 1-0 after four innings. The Orioles are topping the Padres 3-2, bottom of the second in Baltimore. Guardians on the scoreboard first against the Tigers are up 1-0. Bottom of the second inning. The Red Sox have a 2-1 lead over the Rangers, bottom of the second in Boston. The Dodgers and the White Sox just got underway. No Shohei Ohtani in the starting lineup due to left knee inflammation that caused him to leave Thursday's game. But the imaging came back clean, so Ohtani is expected to return as a DH this weekend and make his next scheduled start against the Rays next week.
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1: A key surveillance tool set to expire. I'm Lisa Lacera, Fox News. The Foreign Intelligence Surveillance Act failed in the House this week.
2: Legal authority for the government's foremost intelligence gathering weapon to foil terrorism, FISA Section 702, expires tonight. There's worry about unprecedented vulnerabilities this summer. A bipartisan coalition tanked an emergency FISA extension in Congress. FISA siphons the calls, emails, and texts of foreign intelligence targets. But a court ruling says the government can still track suspect communications, despite a lapse in the law. However, it's unclear if telecommunications companies will provide digital breadcrumbs to the government, lacking a congressional safeguard.
1: Fox's Chad Pergram. Democrats voted against the measure because they want Bill Pulte, the acting director of national intelligence, to be removed, arguing he doesn't have the intelligence experience for the job. The U.S. and Iran appear to be on the verge of a deal to end the conflict.
3: Today we've been hearing different messages from Tehran and Washington, which with each side trying to play up their side of this deal, but American officials are increasingly optimistic. This is the deal that they have been laying out. They say that a potential peace deal with Iran includes the destruction and removal of Iran's nuclear material, Iran dismantling its nuclear program, no sanctions relief until compliance, opening up the Strait of Hormuz, and ending funding of terrorist groups.
1: Fox's Max Gordon in Dubai. Elon Musk, a trillionaire as of today, after his company SpaceX went public. He spoke virtually as members of his company rang the opening bell at NASDAQ this morning.
4: I told people this. I said, look, we're probably going to fail, but, you know, we should give it a try, because if we don't, if there's not a new company that enters space, we will never be a truly space-faring civilization.
1: SpaceX closed at just over $161 a share. 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
7: Clear skies for most of the night tonight, but a few isolated showers and storms developing toward daybreak. We'll see a low temperature of 61 degrees with winds out of the south at 10 to 20 miles an hour. Saturday, scattered showers and thunderstorms with a high temperature of 76 and winds out of the northwest at 15 to 30 miles an hour. Saturday night, clearing skies with a low near 50 and winds out of the northwest at 15 to 30. Sunday, sunshine with a high temperature of 73 and northwest winds at 10 to 20 miles an hour. Sunday night, partly cloudy and a low temperature of 48, with northwest winds at 5 to 15. On Monday, we'll see plenty of sun with a high temperature of 77 and northwesterly winds at 10 to 20 miles an hour. Tuesday, sunny with highs in the low 80s. And for Wednesday, we'll see a slight chance of thunderstorms with high temperatures reaching the mid-80s. Thursday, sunny with a high temperature of 83 degrees. I'm meteorologist Ray Miller, and that's a look at KTIC weather on Classic Country KTIC.
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3: Christian Pulisic on the ball now, draws the double team, splits the double team. Pulisic in the box, Weston McKennie into the middle, it's an own goal! It's the United States on the board, less than 7 minutes in!
2: You just heard it all on Fox TV. Earlier today, out of Group B, Canada and Bosnia-Herzegovina ended in a 1-1 draw. In Major League Baseball, the Marlins lead the Pirates 8-3. It's the bottom of the ninth inning in Pittsburgh. Orioles are up on the Padres 7-3. Bottom of the seventh inning about to start in Baltimore. Guardians have a 3-2 lead over the Tigers, top of the eighth. Red Sox have pulled away from the Rangers. They're up 6-1, top of the seventh inning. Braves and Mets are tied at 2, bottom of the second. Blue Jays lead the Yankees 7-3, top of the sixth inning.
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1: Fox News, I'm Tom Graham. The U.S. and Iran are close to signing an agreement aimed at ending the war. Iran's foreign minister posted on X, the deal has never been closer, but there are discrepancies.
2: Iranian media is reporting that Iran would get billions of dollars up front at the signing. The vice president of the United States, J.D. Vance, said not so fast, posting to Truth Social, quote, "The Iranians are not receiving any cash and no funds are being released for simply signing a deal or attending a meeting."
1: Fox's Lucas Tomlinson. Team USA set to kick off against Paraguay this evening in their first game of the 2026 World Cup at SoFi Stadium in Los Angeles.
3: The U.S. looking to shock the world with a miracle on grass. The message to the team from head coach Mauricio Pochettino has consistently been, why not us?
1: Fox's Jonathan Hunt. 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
8: Clear skies for most of the night tonight, but a few isolated showers and storms developing toward daybreak. We'll see a low temperature of 61 degrees with winds out of the south at 10 to 20 miles an hour. Saturday, scattered showers and thunderstorms with a high temperature of 76 and winds out of the northwest at 15 to 30 miles an hour. Saturday night, clearing skies with a low near 50 and winds out of the northwest at 15 to 30. Sunday, sunshine with a high temperature of 73 and northwest winds at 10 to 20 miles an hour. Sunday night, partly cloudy and a low temperature of 48 with northwest winds at 5 to 15. On Monday, we'll see plenty of sun with a high temperature of 77 and northwesterly winds at 10 to 20 miles an hour. Tuesday, sunny with highs in the low 80s. And for Wednesday, we'll see a slight chance of thunderstorms with high temperatures reaching the mid 80s. Thursday, sunny with a high temperature of 83 degrees. I'm meteorologist Ray Miller, and that's a look at KTIC weather on Classic Country KTIC.
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2: 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Plus, tips on avoiding heat exhaustion as summer temps heat up. And why suddenly this year has become popular for oldies. 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
5: For this week's Fridays in the Field, brought to you by FNBO, the Great Big Small Bank. Farmers across Nebraska say that recent rains have transformed crop conditions. I am Carla Whittington here on the Rural Radio Network. While some areas continue to battle excess moisture and localized hail damage, producers report corn and soybean crops are generally off to a strong start headed into mid-June. Northeast Nebraska farmer Jason Pinky, who farms near Craig, says that many growers are closely watching herbicide performance as crops move deeper into the growing season.
6: A lot of growers put out pre-emerge herbicides now and or do some tillage, so that's kind of key. The people that have some escapes or have a few weedier fields, those pre's might be wearing off or just really didn't work as well as they should have, but it's better to get out and get your weeds controlled earlier than later. You know, if beans might only be a few inches tall, but those weeds can sure grow and kind of take over field in a hurry.
5: Jason says that scouting fields remain critical as producers monitor for potential disease and insect pressure.
6: With moisture brings certain diseases, there's potential for white mold to show up this year again. You know, the Decty stem borer, the other insects that have been kind of creeping into our area, hopefully they hold themselves away.
5: Further west, Gothenburg producer Scott McFeeters says that the turnaround from drought conditions earlier this spring has been dramatic. Just months after the Cottonwood Fire burned through portions of the area, steady rainfall has improved conditions significantly.
7: It started out so dry, and of course, last year at this time, on Memorial Day weekend, it rained 10 inches in 10 days. And I thought, wow, that's crazy. But it started a couple weeks earlier this time, and it's raining an inch a week now for the last 4 weeks, more or less. And boy, made a huge difference. We had some that didn't come up till late that was on, you know, dryland corners or whatever, but things are looking remarkably good. Had a little hail, but seems like it's turned the corner right around here.
5: Scott says that even the fire scorched areas have responded well.
7: And of course, the clay hills are so, you know, the West Plains, the clay hills are so much more resilient. And so we started to get little green spears just when we need some encouragement, but kind of went slow. And even the cheatgrass thought it was dry out, but it's going well now.
5: In southeast Nebraska, Wade Walters of Schickley says that recent storms delivered nearly 6 inches of rain in the past week, creating both opportunities and challenges.
8: Everything that's not underwater is still looking pretty good right now. We had some storms come through this last weekend that kind of dinged up some of our soybean crop. Hail came in and kind of defoliated a lot of that on some fields, but overall, things are looking pretty good right now.
5: Wade says that warmer temperatures are helping crops gain momentum.
8: They're really starting to root down, really taking off growth-wise with this heat that we've had through the last week. So it seems to be that everything has really hit its stride, I guess you'd say, as far as getting growth.
5: Near Sargent, producer Terry Horkey says that recent rainfall helped, although totals fell short of expectations.
9: We got a little bit of rain, but it didn't end up being as much as we thought it would be. 1,700 at my house, and just a little tiny bit of hail. It didn't do any damage that I know of.
5: Despite dry conditions earlier in the season, Terry says that corn stands are improving.
9: The corn looks pretty good at this point, considering we had to run some pivots before we planted the corn, even though the ground was too hard. But most of the corn, we have a decent stand. It's looking better with the warmth that we've been having lately.
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10: The USA came ready to play against Paraguay in the World Cup.
11: Great ball by Robinson for Pulisic on the run. Pulisic trying to cut it back, and Paraguay! That time it's in! That time the flag is dang down! That time it's 2-0 United States!
10: You heard it all on Fox TV. They're in the 42nd minute of this Group D match between USA and Paraguay. In Major League Baseball, the Mariners are shutting out the Nationals 5-0. It's the top of the third inning. The Orioles lead the Padres 7-3, bottom of the eighth. The Red Sox are up on the Rangers 7-1, bottom of the eighth, while the Diamondbacks and the Reds are tied at 2, bottom of the seventh inning. The Mets are pulling away from the Braves. They're up 6-2, top of the fourth. Blue Jays lead the Yankees at home 7-5, top of the seventh. And the White Sox now lead the Dodgers at home 8-2 after six innings. Brewers are shutting out the Phillies 6-0, top of the ninth.
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1: To a deal. I'm Lisa Lucera, Fox News. A senior Trump administration official says the U.S. and Iran are about 85% of the way there on reaching an agreement to end the conflict.
2: A 60-day implementation phase. Pakistan's Prime Minister Shahbaz Sharif has been mediating discussions between the United States and Iran. He posted, quote, "We can confirm that a final agreed-upon text of the peace deal has been reached, and Pakistan is now working closely with both sides to finalize the next steps." President Trump suggested there could be a signing ceremony in Europe as early as this weekend.
1: Fox's Rich Edson in Washington. This is the U.S. military says Iran launched multiple one-way attack drones in an attempt to strike commercial ships transiting the Strait of Hormuz. President Trump says with the help of Venezuela, the U.S. has killed the leader of the Trende Aragua gang, posting on Truth Social that the U.S. has killed Nino Guerrero. Trende Aragua has been labeled by the U.S. as a terrorist organization. Guerrero was charged in New York federal court with racketeering, conspiracy, and other crimes, including support to terrorists, and offenses that go back more than a decade. And the Trump administration ordered to restore history and science materials at national parks.
3: Conservation and historical organizations sued the Trump administration, alleging the U.S. Department of Interior has been engaged in a sustained campaign to erase history and undermine science. President Trump had directed the Interior Department to ensure parks and monuments not display elements that inappropriately disparage Americans' past or living. Plaintiffs argue since, national parks officials have been removing or censoring exhibits that share factually accurate information about U.S. history and scientific knowledge, including about slavery and climate change.
1: Fox's Christian Goodwin. A federal judge has rejected a request to pause a court-ordered deadline to remove President Trump's name from the Kennedy Center. 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
8: Clear skies for most of the night tonight, but a few isolated showers and storms developing toward daybreak. We'll see a low temperature of 61 degrees with winds out of the south at 10 to 20 miles an hour. Saturday, scattered showers and thunderstorms with a high temperature of 76 and winds out of the northwest at 15 to 30 miles an hour. Saturday night, clearing skies with a low near 50 and winds out of the northwest at 15 to 30. Sunday, sunshine with a high temperature of 73 and northwest winds at 10 to 20 miles an hour. Sunday night, partly cloudy and a low temperature of 48, with northwest winds at 5 to 15. On Monday, we'll see plenty of sun, with a high temperature of 77 and northwesterly winds at 10 to 20 miles an hour. Tuesday, sunny with highs in the low 80s, and for Wednesday, we'll see a slight chance of thunderstorms, with high temperatures reaching the mid-80s. Thursday, sunny, with a high temperature of 83 degrees. I'm meteorologist Ray Miller, and that's a look at KTIC weather on Classic Country KTIC.
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2: A thrilling first half for USA Soccer in Los Angeles tonight to open World Cup play for them. It's USA 3, Paraguay nothing. They're in the 55th minute now of this 90-minute effort. For a 3-0 advantage, it was a well-deserved score. The Americans dominated the South American visitors, got technically an own goal in the 7th minute. Then Fuller and Balogun, an impressive forward for the U.S., 31st minute, scored. He scored again just before halftime, and that's where we stand currently, second half, a 3-0 lead. The Americans play their next game in Seattle next week against Australia. That will be a day game. Today in Toronto, Canada tied Bosnia-Herzegovina, 1-1 the final, thanks to a goal in the 78th minute. Bosnia had scored in the first half. To make Major League Baseball, Miami won its 6th straight game, 8-3 at Pittsburgh. Boston 10-1 over Texas.
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1: Fox News, I'm Chris DeMeo. Peace deal between the U.S. and Iran appears close, but both sides are saying different things about the agreement.
2: Iranian media says billions in sanctions relief would be available up front at the signing. The Trump administration says not so fast.
3: Vice President J.D. Vance says Iran will not be receiving any cash up front or sanctions relief for signing the Memorandum of Understanding.
1: Fox's Lucas Tomlinson at the White House. A children's lemonade stand in Boston is robbed. The hunt for the suspect's underway.
4: Cops say two children were engaged in the time-honored American tradition of setting up a table and selling lemonade when a pair of suspects robbed their sales, reported to be about $50. Authorities say the suspects are themselves young, about 14 and 11 years old.
1: Fox's Eric Sean. 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
5: Clear skies for most of the night tonight, but a few isolated showers and storms developing toward daybreak. We'll see a low temperature of 61 degrees with winds out of the south at 10 to 20 miles an hour. Saturday, scattered showers and thunderstorms with a high temperature of 76 and winds out of the northwest at 15 to 30 miles an hour. Saturday night, clearing skies with a low near 50 and winds out of the northwest at 15 to 30. Sunday, sunshine with a high temperature of 73 and northwest winds at 10 to 20 miles an hour. Sunday night, partly cloudy and a low temperature of 48, with northwest winds at 5 to 15. On Monday, we'll see plenty of sun, with a high temperature of 77, and northwesterly winds at 10 to 20 miles an hour. Tuesday, sunny, with highs in the low 80s, and for Wednesday, we'll see a slight chance of thunderstorms, with high temperatures reaching the mid-80s. Thursday, sunny, with a high temperature of 83 degrees. I'm meteorologist Ray Miller, and that's a look at KTIC weather on Classic Country KTIC.
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country and western song. I wrote him back a letter and I told him it was not the perfect country and western song because he hadn't said anything at all about mama, or trains, or trucks,

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3: Great ball by Robinson for Pulisic on the run. Pulisic trying to cut it back, and Paraguay! That time it's in! That time the flag is staying down! That time it's 2-0 United States!
2: You heard it all on Fox TV. They're in the 42nd minute of this Group D match between USA and Paraguay. In Major League Baseball, the Mariners are shutting out the Nationals 5-0. It's the top of the third inning. The Orioles lead the Padres 7-3, bottom of the eighth. The Red Sox are up on the Rangers 7-1, bottom of the eighth, while the Diamondbacks and the Reds are tied at 2, bottom of the seventh inning. The Mets are pulling away from the Braves. They're up 6-2, top of the fourth. Blue Jays lead the Yankees at home 7-5, top of the seventh. And the White Sox now lead the Dodgers at home 8-2 after six innings. Brewers are shutting out the Phillies 6-0, top of the ninth.
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1: On the verge of an agreement, I'm Lisa Lacera, Fox News. The U.S. and Iran about 85% of the way there in greenlighting a deal that would end the conflict. But the administration says Iran gets no incentives before signing it.
2: Vice President J.D. Vance posted, quote, "The Iranians are not receiving any cash and no funds are being released for simply signing a deal or attending a meeting. If the Islamic Republic of Iran meets its obligations, then economic benefits will flow to them and to the entire region. The bulk of the details are outstanding, though the administration says Iran needs to open up the Strait of Hormuz, that its frozen assets won't be released until it reaches certain performance metrics, its nuclear program will be dismantled, and it'll stop funding terrorist groups across the region."
1: Fox's Rich Edson in Washington. President Trump says the U.S. strike has killed the leader of Trende Aragua. The president posting on Truth Social, the U.S. has killed Nino Guerrero. Trende Aragua has been labeled by the U.S. as a terrorist organization. Guerrero was charged in New York federal court with racketeering, conspiracy, and other crimes, including support to terrorists in offenses that go back more than 10 years. A key surveillance tool set to expire in about an hour.
3: There's worry about unprecedented vulnerability this summer. A bipartisan coalition tanked an emergency FISA extension in Congress. FISA siphons the calls, emails, and texts of foreign intelligence targets. But a court ruling says the government can still track suspect communications, despite a lapse in the law. However, it's unclear if telecommunications companies will provide digital breadcrumbs to the government, lacking a congressional safeguard.
1: Fox's Chad Pergram. Democrats voted against the measure because they want Bill Pulte, the acting director of national intelligence, to be removed, arguing he doesn't have the intelligence experience for the job. America is listening to Fox News.
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6: Clear skies for most of the night tonight, but a few isolated showers and storms developing toward daybreak. We'll see a low temperature of 61 degrees with winds out of the south at 10 to 20 miles an hour. Saturday, scattered showers and thunderstorms with a high temperature of 76 and winds out of the northwest at 15 to 30 miles an hour. Saturday night, clearing skies with a low near 50 and winds out of the northwest at 15 to 30. Sunday, sunshine with a high temperature of 73 and northwest winds at 10 to 20 miles an hour. Sunday night, partly cloudy and a low temperature of 48, with northwest winds at 5 to 15. On Monday, we'll see plenty of sun with a high temperature of 77 and northwesterly winds at 10 to 20 miles an hour. Tuesday, sunny with highs in the low 80s. And for Wednesday, we'll see a slight chance of thunderstorms with high temperatures reaching the mid-80s. Thursday, sunny with a high temperature of 83 degrees. I'm meteorologist Ray Miller, and that's a look at KTIC weather on Classic Country KTIC.
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2: A thrilling first half for USA Soccer in Los Angeles tonight to open World Cup play for them. It's USA 3, Paraguay nothing. They're in the 55th minute now, this 90-minute effort. For a 3-0 advantage, it was a well-deserved score. The Americans dominated the South American visitors, got technically an own goal in the 7th minute. Then Fuller and Balogun, an impressive forward for the U.S., 31st minute scored. He scored again just before halftime, and that's where we stand currently, second half, a 3-0 lead. The Americans play their next game in Seattle next week against Australia. That will be a day game. Today in Toronto, Canada tied Bosnia-Herzegovina, 1-1 the final, thanks to a goal in the 78th minute. Bosnia had scored in the first half. To make Major League Baseball, Miami won its 6th straight game, 8-3 at Pittsburgh. Boston 10-1 over Texas.
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4: The left lane going south on Highway 9 out of Pender is blocked.
5: We had some weather move through, and start time is going to be delayed about a half hour.
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1: News. I'm Deborah Valentine. Violence continues despite an impending peace agreement between the U.S. and Iran. Fox's Lucas Tomlinson.
2: A senior administration official says the White House is 80% of the way there to signing a memorandum of understanding with Iran to kickstart a new 60-day implementation period.
1: It calls in part for the reopening of the Strait of Hormuz and the lifting of the U.S. blockade. A mass shooting in Midland, Texas. One person killed, 10 others hurt. Fox's Kristen Goodwin.
3: The Texas Department of Public Safety revealing the suspect who was killed after opening fire on officers and bystanders in downtown Midland was wanted for the attempted murder of a peace officer during a vehicle pursuit in the city earlier this week.
1: The shooter, identified as 45-year-old Victor Mata Villarreal, was found dead after barricading himself inside of a building. President Trump says the leader of Trinidad-Aragua is dead. 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
4: Clear skies for most of the night tonight, but a few isolated showers and storms developing toward daybreak. We'll see a low temperature of 61 degrees with winds out of the south at 10 to 20 miles an hour. Saturday, scattered showers and thunderstorms with a high temperature of 76 and winds out of the northwest at 15 to 30 miles an hour. Saturday night, clearing skies with a low near 50 and winds out of the northwest at 15 to 30. Sunday, sunshine with a high temperature of 73 and northwest winds at 10 to 20 miles an hour. Sunday night, partly cloudy and a low temperature of 48 with northwest winds at 5 to 15. On Monday, we'll see plenty of sun with a high temperature of 77 and northwesterly winds at 10 to 20 miles an hour. Tuesday, sunny with highs in the low 80s. And for Wednesday, we'll see a slight chance of thunderstorms with high temperatures reaching the mid 80s. Thursday, sunny with a high temperature of 83 degrees. I'm meteorologist Ray Miller, and that's a look at KTIC weather on Classic Country KTIC.
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2: An incredible night for U.S. soccer. At the World Cup opener in Los Angeles, things got going early against Paraguay.
3: Christian Pulisic on the ball now, draws the double team, splits the double team. Pulisic in the box, Weston McKennie into the middle, it's an own goal! It's the United States on the board! Less than 7 minutes in!
2: It was 3-0 U.S. by halftime, 4-1 the final. The most goals an American team has ever scored in a World Cup, a tournament that has existed for nearly 100 years. Next up, the U.S. plays again next Friday, this time in Seattle, in a day game against Australia. Canada tied its opener in Toronto 1-1 against Bosnia-Herzegovina with a goal in the 78th minute. In Major League Baseball right now, the Cubs lead 5-0 at the Giants, bottom of the fifth. Milwaukee won 6-0 over Philadelphia on a complete game one-hitter from Jacob Mizorowski.
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1: On the verge of an agreement, I'm Lisa Lacera, Fox News. The U.S. and Iran about 85% of the way there in greenlighting a deal that would end the conflict. But the administration says Iran gets no incentives before signing it.
2: Vice President J.D. Vance posted, quote, "The Iranians are not receiving any cash and no funds are being released for simply signing a deal or attending a meeting. If the Islamic Republic of Iran meets its obligations, then economic benefits will flow to them and to the entire region." The bulk of the details are outstanding, though the administration says Iran needs to open up the Strait of Hormuz, that its frozen assets won't be released until it reaches certain performance metrics, its nuclear program will be dismantled, and it'll stop funding terrorist groups across the region.
1: Fox's Rich Edson in Washington. President Trump says the U.S. strike has killed the leader, Trende Aragua. The president posting on Truth Social, the U.S. has killed Nino Guerrero. Trende Aragua has been labeled by the U.S. as a terrorist.

0: organization. Guerrero was charged in New York federal court with racketeering, conspiracy, and other crimes, including support to terrorists in offenses that go back more than 10 years. A key surveillance tool set to expire in about an hour.
1: There's worry about unprecedented vulnerabilities this summer. A bipartisan coalition tanked an emergency FISA extension in Congress. FISA siphons the calls, emails, and texts of foreign intelligence targets. But a court ruling says the government can still track suspect communications, despite a lapse in the law. However, it's unclear if telecommunications companies will provide digital breadcrumbs to the government, lacking a congressional safeguard.
0: Fox's Chad Pergram. Democrats voted against the measure because they want Bill Pulte, the acting director of national intelligence, to be removed, arguing he doesn't have the intelligence experience for the job. 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
2: Please be advised. 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Broccoli, kale, bean sprouts, blueberries, quinoa, spinach.
3: Wait, what? 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
5: Clear skies for most of the night tonight, but a few isolated showers and storms developing toward daybreak. We'll see a low temperature of 61 degrees with winds out of the south at 10 to 20 miles an hour. Saturday, scattered showers and thunderstorms with a high temperature of 76 and winds out of the northwest at 15 to 30 miles an hour. Saturday night, clearing skies with a low near 50 and winds out of the northwest at 15 to 30. Sunday, sunshine with a high temperature of 73 and northwest winds at 10 to 20 miles an hour. Sunday night, partly cloudy and a low temperature of 48 with northwest winds at 5 to 15. On Monday, we'll see plenty of sun with a high temperature of 77 and northwesterly winds at 10 to 20 miles an hour. Tuesday, sunny with highs in the low 80s. And for Wednesday, we'll see a slight chance of thunderstorms with high temperatures reaching the mid 80s. Thursday, sunny with a high temperature of 83 degrees. I'm meteorologist Ray Miller, and that's a look at KTIC weather on Classic Country KTIC.
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2: A thrilling first half for USA Soccer in Los Angeles tonight to open World Cup play for them. It's USA 3, Paraguay nothing. They're in the 55th minute now of this 90-minute effort. For a 3-0 advantage, it was a well-deserved score. The Americans dominated the South American visitors, got technically an own goal in the 7th minute, then Fuller and Balogun, an impressive forward for the U.S., 31st minute scored. He scored again just before halftime, and that's where we stand currently, second half, a 3-0 lead. The Americans play their next game in Seattle next week against Australia. That will be a day game. Today in Toronto, Canada tied Bosnia-Herzegovina, 1-1 the final, thanks to a goal in the 78th minute. Bosnia had scored in the first half. To make Major League Baseball, Miami won its 6th straight game, 8-3 at Pittsburgh. Boston 10-1 over Texas.
3: We're a mile north of Beamer here, and looks like we got about 90 hundreds. The left lane going south on Highway 9 out of Pender is blocked.
4: We had some weather move through, and start time is going to be delayed about a half hour.
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2: I'm Chris DeMeo. A peace deal between the U.S. and Iran appears close, but both sides are saying different things about the agreement.
3: Iranian media says billions in sanctions relief would be available up front at the signing. The Trump administration says not so fast.
4: Vice President J.D. Vance says Iran will not be receiving any cash up front or sanctions relief for signing the Memorandum of Understanding.
2: Fox's Lucas Tomlinson at the White House. A children's lemonade stand in Boston is robbed. The hunt for the suspect still underway.
5: Cops say two children were engaged in the time-honored American tradition of setting up a table and selling lemonade when a pair of suspects robbed their sales, reported to be about $50. Authorities say the suspects are themselves young, about 14 and 11 years old.
2: That's Fox's Eric Sean reporting. 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
7: Clear skies for most of the night tonight, but a few isolated showers and storms developing toward daybreak. We'll see a low temperature of 61 degrees with winds out of the south at 10 to 20 miles an hour. Saturday, scattered showers and thunderstorms with a high temperature of 76 and winds out of the northwest at 15 to 30 miles an hour. Saturday night, clearing skies with a low near 50 and winds out of the northwest at 15 to 30. Sunday, sunshine with a high temperature of 73 and northwest winds at 10 to 20 miles an hour. Sunday night, partly cloudy and a low temperature of 48, with northwest winds at 5 to 15. On Monday, we'll see plenty of sun, with a high temperature of 77 and northwesterly winds at 10 to 20 miles an hour. Tuesday, sunny, with highs in the low 80s. And for Wednesday, we'll see a slight chance of thunderstorms, with high temperatures reaching the mid-80s. Thursday, sunny, with a high temperature of 83 degrees. I'm meteorologist Ray Miller, and that's a look at KTIC weather on Classic Country KTIC.
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1: From the Fox Sports Studios in Los Angeles, here's Steve DeSager.
2: A stunningly impressive opener to the World Cup for the United States, winning in L.A. in dominant fashion over Paraguay, 4-1. Paraguay finished with just one corner kick and five yellow cards. The U.S. led 3-0 at the half, Fuller and Balogun with two of those goals, one in the 31st minute and one at the end of the first half. The U.S. had never scored four goals in any World Cup game until tonight. In Toronto, Canada scored in the 78th minute to tie Bosnia-Herzegovina 1-1. Three World Cup games on Fox TV Saturday, including Brazil against Morocco in New Jersey. To Major League Baseball, late-night games had the Cubs up 5-0 at the Giants' bottom of the ninth. A's are holding off the Rockies 5-4. Athletics in the bottom of the eighth. Minnesota, with two solo homers bottom of the eighth, beat St. Louis 9-8. Houston with a 10-8 win at Kansas City. Jacob Mizorowski and the Brewers shut out Philly 6-0.
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1: Drug gang leader gone. I'm Chris DeMeo, Fox News. President Trump says the U.S. military has taken out the leader of the Tren de Aragua gang.
2: President posted the quote, "At my direction, the United States Southern Command delivered a swift and lethal kinetic strike to successfully execute Nino Guerrero, the infamous leader of Tren de Aragua, one of the most bloodthirsty terrorist organizations on the planet." The timing of the strike is unclear. The State Department has designated Tren de Aragua a foreign terrorist organization.
1: Fox's Rich Edson. The world's wealthiest person just got a whole lot richer. Fox's Hillary Barsky has more.
3: SpaceX's stock launch was the biggest ever on Wall Street, making its leader, Elon Musk, the world's first trillionaire.
4: And let me tell you, if people had told me this was going to happen, I was like, man, you must be smoking some really good crack.
3: Shares of SpaceX rose 25% shortly after it began trading on Friday, giving it a market cap above $2.2 trillion and making it the sixth most valuable U.S. listed company. AI chip making darling NVIDIA is tops on the list. However, Musk is still a trillionaire on paper because he can't sell his shares just yet. Musk says SpaceX is going public now because it needs money to fund its ambitions of putting satellites and data centers in space, among other initiatives. Hillary Barsky, Fox News.
1: Severe weather causing deadly destruction at a church in Manita, Virginia. At least one person was killed and nearly two dozen injured when a tent collapsed with parishioners underneath it.
5: The folks that observed it that were on scene indicated that when the high winds came through very quickly, the tent just catastrophically failed.
1: Acting Bedford Fire Chief Abby Johnston, she says the church was celebrating its 20th anniversary. She also says the church had the proper permits and the tent passed inspection by Bedford County earlier this week. 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
8: Temperatures being 30 degrees above average.
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10: Clear skies for most of the night tonight, but a few isolated showers and storms developing toward daybreak. We'll see a low temperature of 61 degrees with winds out of the south at 10 to 20 miles an hour. Saturday, scattered showers and thunderstorms with a high temperature of 76 and winds out of the northwest at 15 to 30 miles an hour. Saturday night, clearing skies with a low near 50 and winds out of the northwest at 15 to 30. Sunday, sunshine with a high temperature of 73 and northwest winds at 10 to 20 miles an hour. Sunday night, partly cloudy and a low temperature of 48 with northwest winds at 5 to 15. On Monday, we'll see plenty of sun with a high temperature of 77 and northwesterly winds at 10 to 20 miles an hour. Tuesday, sunny with highs in the low 80s. And for Wednesday, we'll see a slight chance of thunderstorms with high temperatures reaching the mid 80s. Thursday, sunny with a high temperature of 83 degrees. I'm meteorologist Ray Miller, and that's a look at KTIC weather on Classic Country KTIC.
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1: I'm Chris DeMeo. A peace deal between the U.S. and Iran appears close, but both sides are saying different things about the agreement.
2: Iranian media says billions in sanctions relief would be available up front at the signing. The Trump administration says not so fast.
3: Vice President J.D. Vance says Iran will not be receiving any cash up front or sanctions relief for signing the Memorandum of Understanding.
1: Fox's Lucas Tomlinson at the White House. A children's lemonade stand in Boston is robbed. The hunt for the suspect still underway.
4: Cops say two children were engaged in the time-honored American tradition of setting up a table and selling lemonade when a pair of suspects robbed their sales, reported to be about $50. Authorities say the suspects are themselves young, about 14 and 11 years old.
1: That's Fox's Eric Sean reporting. 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
8: Clear skies for most of the night tonight, but a few isolated showers and storms developing toward daybreak. We'll see a low temperature of 61 degrees with winds out of the south at 10 to 20 miles an hour. Saturday, scattered showers and thunderstorms with a high temperature of 76 and winds out of the northwest at 15 to 30 miles an hour. Saturday night, clearing skies with a low near 50 and winds out of the northwest at 15 to 30. Sunday, sunshine with a high temperature of 73 and northwest winds at 10 to 20 miles an hour. Sunday night, partly cloudy and a low temperature of 48, with northwest winds at 5 to 15. On Monday, we'll see plenty of sun, with a high temperature of 77 and northwesterly winds at 10 to 20 miles an hour. Tuesday, sunny, with highs in the low 80s. And for Wednesday, we'll see a slight chance of thunderstorms, with high temperatures reaching the mid-80s. Thursday, sunny, with a high temperature of 83 degrees. I'm meteorologist Ray Miller, and that's a look at KTIC weather on Classic Country KTIC.
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1: Well, I guess it was back in 63 when eating my cooking got the better of me, so I asked this little girl I was going with to be my wife. Well, she said she would, so I said I do. But I'd have said I wouldn't if I'd have just knew how saying I do was gonna screw up all of my life. Well, the first few years weren't all that bad. I'll never forget the good times we had, cause I'm reminded every month when I send her the child support. Well, it wasn't too long till the lust all died, and I'll admit I wasn't too surprised the day I come home and found my suitcase sitting out on the porch.

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See? Well, then they start talking about child support, alimony, and the cost of

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2: The United States dominated Paraguay Friday night 4-1 in their World Cup opener in Los Angeles. It was the best game from the U.S. in this tournament in over 20 years. The Americans had 16 shots, 13 of them from inside the penalty area. The first American goal came in the 7th minute. Next up, next Friday in Seattle against Australia. That will be a day game. Canada opened its tournament in Toronto, tying Bosnia-Herzegovina 1-1 with a goal in the 78th minute. Canada had been 0-6 in World Cup games all time. To Major League Baseball, Milwaukee's Jacob Mizorowski threw a one-hitter with 15 strikeouts, beating the Phillies 6-0. Houston won 10-8 at Kansas City. Yordan Alvarez in the first inning had two homers, six RBIs, including a grand slam. The A's and Angels each won late-night games. Cubs won 5-1 at San Francisco. White Sox beat the Dodgers 8-2.
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1: Unrest as an agreement nears. I'm Deborah Valentine, Fox News. Tehran fired drones in the Strait of Hormuz early Friday as U.S. and Iranian officials say the two sides are nearing a peace agreement to end their conflict. Fox's Lucas Tomlinson has more from the White House.
2: President Trump says he believes Iran is close to signing this memorandum of understanding to begin dismantling its nuclear apparatus. But then hours later, Iran fired two drones into the Strait of Hormuz targeting commercial shipping. Both those drones shot down by U.S. forces. And President Trump, taking to Truth Social this morning, says the terms that Iran leaked out to the fake news have nothing to do with the terms that were agreed to in writing. What they said, including their weak and pathetic statement on having a deal, bears no relation to the truth. Very dishonorable people to deal with. With them, there is no such thing as dealing in good faith.
1: A deal could come this weekend. President Trump announcing that the U.S. military has killed the leader of Trende Aragua.
3: The president posted the quote, "At my direction, the United States Southern Command delivered a swift and lethal kinetic strike to successfully execute Nino Guerrero, the infamous leader of Trende Aragua, one of the most bloodthirsty terrorist organizations on the planet. The timing of the strike is unclear. The State Department has designated Trende Aragua a foreign terrorist organization."
1: Fox's Rich Edson reporting. The United States men's soccer team hosted Paraguay at Los Angeles Stadium Friday night for the first World Cup match on U.S. soil since 1994. America got the scoring started early in the first half.
4: Here's Christian Pulisic on the ball now. Draws the double team. Splits the double team. Pulisic in the box. Weston McKennie.

0: sound courtesy of Fox Sports. The U.S. went on to win the match 4-1. 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
6: Clear skies for most of the night tonight, but a few isolated showers and storms developing toward daybreak. We'll see a low temperature of 61 degrees with winds out of the south at 10 to 20 miles an hour. Saturday, scattered showers and thunderstorms with a high temperature of 76 and winds out of the northwest at 15 to 30 miles an hour. Saturday night, clearing skies with a low near 50 and winds out of the northwest at 15 to 30. Sunday, sunshine with a high temperature of 73 and northwest winds at 10 to 20 miles an hour. Sunday night, partly cloudy and a low temperature of 48, with northwest winds at 5 to 15. On Monday, we'll see plenty of sun, with a high temperature of 77, and northwesterly winds at 10 to 20 miles an hour. Tuesday, sunny, with highs in the low 80s, and for Wednesday, we'll see a slight chance of thunderstorms, with high temperatures reaching the mid-80s. Thursday, sunny, with a high temperature of 83 degrees. I'm meteorologist Ray Miller, and that's a look at KTIC weather on Classic Country KTIC.
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1: News. I'm Deborah Valentine. The U.S., with cooperation from Venezuela, has taken out the leader of the Tren de Aragua gang.
2: The president posted the quote, "At my direction, the United States Southern Command delivered a swift and lethal kinetic strike to successfully execute Nino Guerrero, the infamous leader of Tren de Aragua."
1: Fox's Rich Etson reporting. Tragedy in Virginia. At least one person was killed, more than 20 hurt when a tent collapsed at a church event during severe weather in Manita. Rescue Chief Abby Johnston describes a witness account.
3: The folks that observed it that were on scene indicated that when the high winds came through, very quickly the tent just catastrophically failed.
1: The acting chief says the church had proper permits and the tent passed inspection by Bedford County earlier in the week. 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
4: Clear skies for most of the night tonight, but a few isolated showers and storms developing toward daybreak. We'll see a low temperature of 61 degrees with winds out of the south at 10 to 20 miles an hour. Saturday, scattered showers and thunderstorms with a high temperature of 76 and winds out of the northwest at 15 to 30 miles an hour. Saturday night, clearing skies with a low near 50 and winds out of the northwest at 15 to 30. Sunday, sunshine with a high temperature of 73 and northwest winds at 10 to 20 miles an hour. Sunday night, partly cloudy and a low temperature of 48, with northwest winds at 5 to 15. On Monday, we'll see plenty of sun, with a high temperature of 77, and northwesterly winds at 10 to 20 miles an hour. Tuesday, sunny, with highs in the low 80s, and for Wednesday, we'll see a slight chance of thunderstorms, with high temperatures reaching the mid-80s. Thursday, sunny, with a high temperature of 83 degrees. I'm meteorologist Ray Miller, and that's a look at KTIC weather on Classic Country KTIC.
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1: We're a mile north of Beamer here, and looks like we got about 90 hundreds. The left lane going south on Highway 9 out of Pender is blocked.
2: We had some weather move through, and start time is going to be delayed about a half hour.
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Got a breaker 19, this here's a rubber duck. You got a copy on me, Big Ben, come on. Yeah, 10-4, Big Ben, for sure, for sure. By golly, it's clean, clear to Flagtown, come on. Yeah, it's a big 10-4 there, Big Ben.

0: for about 5 miles or so. 10, Roger, them hooks is getting intense up here.
1: By the time we got into Tulsa Town, we had 85 trucks in all.

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1: Well, we rolled up Interstate 44 like a rocket sled on rails. We tore up all of our swindle sheets and left them setting on the scales. By the time we hit that Chi-town, them bears was getting smart. They'd brought up some reinforcements from the Illinois National Guard. There's armored cars and tanks and jeeps and rigs of every size. Yeah, them chicken coops was full of bears and choppers filled the skies. Well, we shot the line, we went for broke with 1,000 screaming trucks and 11 long-haired friends of Jesus in a chartreuse microbus.
0: Rubber duck to Sodbuster, come on there, yeah, 10-4, Sodbuster, listen, you want to put that microbus in behind that suicide jockey? Yeah, he's hauling dynamite, he needs all the help he can get.
1: Well, we laid a strip for the Jersey Shore and prepared to cross the line. I could see the bridge was lined with bears, but it didn't have a doggone dime. I says, Pigpen, this here's a rubber duck. We

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1: The United States dominated Paraguay Friday night 4-1 in their World Cup opener in Los Angeles. It was the best game from the U.S. in this tournament in over 20 years. The Americans had 16 shots, 13 of them from inside the penalty area. The first American goal came in the 7th minute. Next up, next Friday in Seattle against Australia. That will be a day game. Canada opened its tournament in Toronto, tying Bosnia-Herzegovina 1-1 with a goal in the 78th minute. Canada had been 0-6 in World Cup games all time. To Major League Baseball, Milwaukee's Jacob Mizorowski threw a one-hitter with 15 strikeouts, beating the Phillies 6-0. Houston won 10-8 at Kansas City. Yordan Alvarez in the first inning had two homers, six RBIs, including a grand slam. The A's and Angels each won late-night games. Cubs won 5-1 at San Francisco. White Sox beat the Dodgers 8-2.
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1: Drug gang leader gone. I'm Chris DeMeo, Fox News. President Trump says the U.S. military has taken out the leader of the Trende Aragua gang.
2: President posted that, quote, at my direction, the United States Southern Command delivered a swift and lethal kinetic strike to successfully execute

0: Nino Guerrero, the infamous leader of Tren de Aragua, one of the most bloodthirsty terrorist organizations on the planet. The timing of the strike is unclear. The State Department has designated Tren de Aragua a foreign terrorist organization.
1: That's Fox's Rich Etson. The strike happening with the help of the government of Venezuela. Severe weather causing deadly destruction at a church in Manita, Virginia. At least one person was killed and nearly two dozen injured when a tent collapsed with parishioners underneath it.
2: The folks that observed it that were on scene indicated that when the high winds came through very quickly, the tent just catastrophically failed.
1: Acting Bedford Fire Chief Abby Johnston, she says the church was celebrating its 20th anniversary. She also says the church had the proper permits and the tent passed inspection by Bedford County earlier this week. The United States men's soccer team is off to a great start at the World Cup. Fox's Kevin Uretsky has more.
3: The first World Cup game on American soil since 1994 was certainly worth the wait as the U.S. took on Paraguay in L.A. Team USA was already up 2-0 in the first half, but Flo Balogun wanted more.
4: Balogun, can he get inside? Still Balogun, Flo Balogun!
3: The enthusiastic call on Fox Sports. The final was 4-1, the most goals the U.S. has ever scored in a World Cup match. Team USA gets 3 points for the win and will next play next Friday in Seattle against Australia. Kevin Uretsky, Fox News.
1: And I'm Chris DeMeo. This is Fox News.
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8: Clear skies for most of the night tonight, but a few isolated showers and storms developing toward daybreak. We'll see a low temperature of 61 degrees with winds out of the south at 10 to 20 miles an hour. Saturday, scattered showers and thunderstorms with a high temperature of 76 and winds out of the northwest at 15 to 30 miles an hour. Saturday night, clearing skies with a low near 50 and winds out of the northwest at 15 to 30. Sunday, sunshine with a high temperature of 73 and northwest winds at 10 to 20 miles an hour. Sunday night, partly cloudy and a low temperature of 48, with northwest winds at 5 to 15. On Monday, we'll see plenty of sun with a high temperature of 77 and northwesterly winds at 10 to 20 miles an hour. Tuesday, sunny with highs in the low 80s. And for Wednesday, we'll see a slight chance of thunderstorms with high temperatures reaching the mid-80s. Thursday, sunny with a high temperature of 83 degrees. I'm meteorologist Ray Miller, and that's a look at KTIC weather on Classic Country KTIC.
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3: An incredible night for U.S. soccer and their World Cup opener Friday in L.A., and it started early against Paraguay.
4: Christian Pulisic on the ball now, draws the double team, splits the double team. Pulisic in the box, Weston McKennie into the middle, it's an own goal! It's the United States on the board! Weston!
3: By halftime, it was 3-0, two goals for Fuller and Balogun. He had one in the 31st minute, one at the end of the first half. 4-1, USA the final in their tournament opener. A U.S. team had never scored four goals in a World Cup game before. Canada, in its opener in Toronto, tied Bosnia-Herzegovina 1-1 with a goal in the 78th minute. By the way, in Major League Baseball, Milwaukee's Jacob Mizorowski is still incredible. Complete game, 15 strikeouts, one hitter over Philadelphia, 6-0. And Houston won 10-8 at Kansas City. Yordan Alvarez, two homers in the first inning.
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1: News. I'm Deborah Valentine. The leader of the Trente Aragua gang has been killed. President Trump said Friday that Hector Rust Hennaford Guerrero Flores, also known as Nino Guerrero, is dead. The president says the gang leader was killed in a U.S. military strike with help from the Venezuelan government. Defense Secretary Pete Hegseth posted on X that the strike occurred earlier in the week on a Trente Aragua compound in Venezuela. The U.S. men's team defeating Paraguay 4-1 in Friday night's World Cup match at Los Angeles Stadium. The U.S. scored first, as heard on Fox Sports.
2: Here's Christian Pulisic on the ball now. Draws the double team. Splits the double team. Pulisic in the box. Weston McKennie into the middle. It's an own goal. It's the United States on the board. Less than 7 minutes in.
1: The U.S. plays Australia in Seattle next Friday. It was the first World Cup match on U.S. soil since 1994. 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
7: Clear skies for most of the night tonight, but a few isolated showers and storms developing toward daybreak. We'll see a low temperature of 61 degrees with winds out of the south at 10 to 20 miles an hour. Saturday, scattered showers and thunderstorms with a high temperature of 76 and winds out of the northwest at 15 to 30 miles an hour. Saturday night, clearing skies with a low near 50 and winds out of the northwest at 15 to 30. Sunday, sunshine with a high temperature of 73 and northwest winds at 10 to 20 miles an hour. Sunday night, partly cloudy and a low temperature of 48, with northwest winds at 5 to 15. On Monday, we'll see plenty of sun, with a high temperature of 77, and northwesterly winds at 10 to 20 miles an hour. Tuesday, sunny, with highs in the low 80s, and for Wednesday, we'll see a slight chance of thunderstorms, with high temperatures reaching the mid-80s. Thursday, sunny, with a high temperature of 83 degrees. I'm meteorologist Ray Miller, and that's a look at KTIC weather on Classic Country KTIC.
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2: The United States dominated Paraguay Friday night, 4-1 in their World Cup opener in Los Angeles. It was the best game from the U.S. in this tournament in over 20 years. The Americans had 16 shots, 13 of them from inside the penalty area. The first American goal came in the 7th minute. Next up, next Friday in Seattle against Australia. That will be a day game. Canada opened its tournament in Toronto, tying Bosnia-Herzegovina 1-1 with a goal in the 78th minute.

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1: FISA on hold. I'm Deborah Valentine, Fox News. A key intelligence tool lapsed at midnight after both chambers of Congress failed to extend FISA, the Foreign Intelligence Surveillance Act, Section 702.
2: Both the House and Senate failed to extend a program allowing for the warrantless surveillance of foreign targets after Democrats, like Virginia Senator Mark Warner, said they couldn't abide by the president's Housing Finance Agency Director Bill Pulte being selected as Director of National Intelligence.
3: And put a political hack into one of our most critical national security positions.
2: But President Trump then announced he was selecting the U.S. attorney in Manhattan for the role, saying Pulte would only be there temporarily.
4: Running it for a short while we get a very talented person, Jay Clayton, in. As you know, Jay Clayton's an incredible talent.
2: As far as when they could vote again on FISA, the House is not back in session until June 23rd. Jessica Rosenthal, Fox News.
1: President Trump said Friday that the leader of Trinidad-Aragua, Hector Rust Henford Guerrero Flores, also known as Nino Guerrero, is dead. The president says the gang leader was killed in a U.S. military strike with help from the Venezuelan government. The U.S. men's soccer team defeats Paraguay in their opening World Cup match Friday night. Fox's Kevin Uretsky has details.
5: The first World Cup game on American soil since 1994 was certainly worth the wait. As the U.S. took on Paraguay in L.A., Team USA was already up 2-0 in the first half, but Flo Balogun wanted more.
6: Balogun, can he get inside? Still Balogun! Flo Balogun!
5: The enthusiastic call on Fox Sports. The final was 4-1, the most goals the U.S. has ever scored in a World Cup match. Team USA gets 3 points for the win and will next play next Friday in Seattle against Australia.
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2: Clear skies for most of the night tonight, but a few isolated showers and storms developing toward daybreak. We'll see a low temperature of 61 degrees with winds out of the south at 10 to 20 miles an hour. Saturday, scattered showers and thunderstorms with a high temperature of 76 and winds out of the northwest at 15 to 30 miles an hour. Saturday night, clearing skies with a low near 50 and winds out of the northwest at 15 to 30. Sunday, sunshine with a high temperature of 73 and northwest winds at 10 to 20 miles an hour. Sunday night, partly cloudy and a low temperature of 48, with northwest winds at 5 to 15. On Monday, we'll see plenty of sun, with a high temperature of 77, and northwesterly winds at 10 to 20 miles an hour. Tuesday, sunny, with highs in the low 80s. And for Wednesday, we'll see a slight chance of thunderstorms, with high temperatures reaching the mid-80s. Thursday, sunny, with a high temperature of 83 degrees. I'm meteorologist Ray Miller, and that's a look at KTIC weather on Classic Country KTIC.
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2: An incredible night for U.S. soccer and their World Cup opener Friday in L.A., and it started early against Paraguay.
3: Christian Pulisic on the ball now, draws the double team, splits the double team. Pulisic in the box, Weston McKennie into the middle, it's an own goal! It's the United States on the board, less than 7 minutes in!
2: By halftime, it was 3-0, two goals for Fuller and Balogun. He had one in the 31st minute, one at the end of the first half. 4-1 USA, the final in their tournament opener. A U.S. team had never scored four goals in a World Cup game before. Canada, in its opener in Toronto, tied Bosnia-Herzegovina 1-1 with a goal in the 78th minute. By the way, in Major League Baseball, Milwaukee's Jacob Mizorowski is still incredible. Complete game, 15 strikeouts, one hitter over Philadelphia, 6-0. And Houston won 10-8 at Kansas City. Yordan Alvarez, two homers in the first inning.
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2: News. I'm Deborah Valentine. The leader of the Trente Aragua gang has been killed. President Trump said Friday that Hector Rust Hennaford Guerrero Flores, also known as Nino Guerrero, is dead. The president says the gang leader was killed in a U.S. military strike with help from the Venezuelan government. Defense Secretary Pete Hegseth posted on X that the strike occurred earlier in the week on a Trente Aragua compound in Venezuela. The U.S. men's team defeating Paraguay 4-1 in Friday night's World Cup match at Los Angeles Stadium. The U.S. scored first, as heard on Fox Sports.
3: Here's Christian Pulisic on the ball now. Draws the double team. Splits the double team. Pulisic in the box. Weston McKennie into the middle. It's an own goal. It's the United States on the board. Less than 7 minutes in.
2: The U.S. plays Australia in Seattle next Friday. It was the first World Cup match on U.S. soil since 1994. 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
7: Clear skies for most of the night tonight, but a few isolated showers and storms developing toward daybreak. We'll see a low temperature of 61 degrees with winds out of the south at 10 to 20 miles an hour. Saturday, scattered showers and thunderstorms with a high temperature of 76 and winds out of the northwest at 15 to 30 miles an hour. Saturday night, clearing skies with a low near 50 and winds out of the northwest at 15 to 30. Sunday, sunshine with a high temperature of 73 and northwest winds at 10 to 20 miles an hour. Sunday night, partly cloudy and a low temperature of 48, with northwest winds at 5 to 15. On Monday, we'll see plenty of sun, with a high temperature of 77, and northwesterly winds at 10 to 20 miles an hour. Tuesday, sunny, with highs in the low 80s, and for Wednesday, we'll see a slight chance of thunderstorms, with high temperatures reaching the mid-80s. Thursday, sunny, with a high temperature of 83 degrees. I'm meteorologist Ray Miller, and that's a look at KTIC weather on Classic Country KTIC.
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2: The United States dominated Paraguay Friday night 4-1 in their World Cup opener in Los Angeles. It was the best game from the U.S. in this tournament in over 20 years. The Americans had 16 shots, 13 of them from inside the penalty area. The first American goal came in the 7th minute. Next up, next Friday in Seattle against Australia. That will be a day game. Canada opened its tournament in Toronto, tying Bosnia-Herzegovina 1-1 with a goal in the 78th minute. Canada had been 0-6 in World Cup games all time. To Major League Baseball, Milwaukee's Jacob Mizorowski threw a one-hitter with 15 strikeouts, beating the Phillies 6-0. Houston won 10-8 at Kansas City. Yordan Alvarez in the first inning had two homers, six RBIs, including a grand slam. The A's and Angels each won late-night games. Cubs won 5-1 at San Francisco. White Sox beat the Dodgers 8-2.
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1: Drug gang leader gone. I'm Chris DeMeo, Fox News. President Trump says the U.S. military has taken out the leader of the Trende Aragua gang.
2: President posted the quote, "At my direction, the United States Southern Command delivered a swift and lethal kinetic strike to successfully execute Nino Guerrero, the infamous leader of Trende Aragua, one of the most bloodthirsty terrorist organizations on the planet." The timing of the strike is unclear. The State Department has designated Trende Aragua a foreign terrorist organization.
1: Fox's Rich Edson, the strike happening with the help of the government of Venezuela. Severe weather causing deadly destruction at a church in Matilla, Virginia. At least one person was killed and nearly two dozen injured when a tent collapsed with parishioners underneath it.
3: The folks that observed it that were on scene indicated that when the high winds came through very quickly, the tent just catastrophically failed.
1: Acting Bedford Fire Chief Abby Johnston, she says the church was celebrating its 20th anniversary. She also says the church had the proper permits and the tent passed inspection by Bedford County earlier this week. The U.S. men's soccer team off to a great start at the World Cup. Fox's Kevin Uretsky has more.
4: The first World Cup game on American soil since 1994 was certainly worth the wait as the U.S. took on Paraguay in L.A., Team USA was already up 2-0 in the first half, but Flo Balogun wanted more.
5: Balogun, can he get inside? Still Balogun! Flo Balogun!
4: The enthusiastic call on Fox Sports. The final was 4-1, the most goals the U.S. has ever scored in a World Cup match. Team USA gets 3 points for the win and will next play next Friday in Seattle against Australia. Kevin Uretsky, Fox News.
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8: Clear skies for most of the night tonight, but a few isolated showers and storms developing toward daybreak. We'll see a low temperature of 61 degrees with winds out of the south at 10 to 20 miles an hour. Saturday, scattered showers and thunderstorms with a high temperature of 76 and winds out of the northwest at 15 to 30 miles an hour. Saturday night, clearing skies with a low near 50 and winds out of the northwest at 15 to 30. Sunday, sunshine with a high temperature of 73 and northwest winds at 10 to 20 miles an hour. Sunday night, partly cloudy and a low temperature of 48, with northwest winds at 5 to 15. On Monday, we'll see plenty of sun, with a high temperature of 77 and northwesterly winds at 10 to 20 miles an hour. Tuesday, sunny, with highs in the low 80s. And for Wednesday, we'll see a slight chance of thunderstorms, with high temperatures reaching the mid-80s. Thursday, sunny, with a high temperature of 83 degrees. I'm meteorologist Ray Miller, and that's a look at KTIC weather on Classic Country KTIC.
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3: An incredible night for U.S. soccer and their World Cup opener Friday in L.A., and it started early against Paraguay.
4: Christian Pulisic on the ball now, draws the double team, splits the double team, Pulisic in the box, Weston McKennie into the middle, it's an own goal! It's the United States on the board! Less than 7 minutes in!
3: By halftime, it was 3-0, two goals for Fuller and Balogun. He had one in the 31st minute, one at the end of the first half. 4-1, USA the final in their tournament opener. A U.S. team had never scored four goals in a World Cup game before. Canada, in its opener in Toronto, tied Bosnia-Herzegovina 1-1 with a goal in the 78th minute. By the way, in Major League Baseball, Milwaukee's Jacob Mizorowski is still incredible. Complete game, 15 strikeouts, one hitter over Philadelphia, 6-0. And Houston won 10-8 at Kansas City. Yordan Alvarez, two homers in the first inning.
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3: Clear skies for most of the night tonight, but a few isolated showers and storms developing toward daybreak. We'll see a low temperature of 61 degrees with winds out of the south at 10 to 20 miles an hour. Saturday, scattered showers and thunderstorms with a high temperature of 76 and winds out of the northwest at 15 to 30 miles an hour. Saturday night, clearing skies with a low near 50 and winds out of the northwest at 15 to 30. Sunday, sunshine with a high temperature of 73 and northwest winds at 10 to 20 miles an hour. Sunday night, partly cloudy and a low temperature of 48 with northwest winds at 5 to 15. On Monday, we'll see plenty of sun with a high temperature of 77 and northwesterly winds at 10 to 20 miles an hour. Tuesday, sunny with highs in the low 80s. And for Wednesday, we'll see a slight chance of thunderstorms with high temperatures reaching the mid 80s. Thursday, sunny with a high temperature of 83 degrees. I'm meteorologist Ray Miller, and that's a look at KTIC weather on Classic Country KTIC.
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0: I'm weatherology meteorologist Derek Height with a significant weather update. A severe thunderstorm watch continues until 11 a.m. today. A severe thunderstorm watch means that conditions are favorable for the development of severe thunderstorms over the next several hours. Some of these storms may produce large hail and strong, damaging straight-line winds. Although tornadic development can't be ruled out, damaging hail and strong winds are likely to be the primary threat with developing storms. Storms can pop up quickly, so stay up to date on rapidly changing weather conditions and be prepared to take action if warnings are issued. A severe thunderstorm watch continues until 11 a.m. today. Stay tuned for additional updates. I'm meteorologist Derek Height. 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
1: Before the 1870s, if you wanted beef, you had to live where cattle were raised. 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But without it, there's no modern food system, no grocery stores as we know them, no restaurant industry like we have today, all because someone solved the problem of keeping beef cold when it moved. 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
1: From the Fox Sports Studios in Los Angeles, here's Steve DeSager.
2: The United States dominated Paraguay Friday night 4-1 in their World Cup opener in Los Angeles. It was the best game from the U.S. in this tournament in over 20 years. The Americans had 16 shots, 13 of them from inside the penalty area. The first American goal came in the 7th minute. Next up, next Friday in Seattle against Australia. That will be a day game. Canada opened its tournament in Toronto, tying Bosnia-Herzegovina 1-1 with a goal in the 78th minute. Canada had been 0-6 in World Cup games all time. To Major League Baseball, Milwaukee's Jacob Mizorowski threw a one-hitter with 15 strikeouts, beating the Phillies 6-0. Houston won 10-8 at Kansas City. Yordan Alvarez in the first inning had two homers, six RBIs, including a grand slam. The A's and Angels each won late-night games. Cubs won 5-1 at San Francisco. White Sox beat the Dodgers 8-2.
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1: Nearing peace, I'm Deborah Valentine, Fox News. American and Iranian officials are signaling significant progress in negotiations on a ceasefire agreement that could lead to an end of their conflict. Fox's Rich Etson has the latest from Washington.
2: A senior administration official says the two sides are about 80 to 85% of the way there. Iranian Foreign Minister Abbas Araghchi says a deal has never been closer, though he warns against speculating about its details. Specifics are unclear. A senior administration official suggested an initial phase would extend the ceasefire for 60 days, when Iran would reopen the Strait of Hormuz, agree to dismantle its nuclear material and ship it out of the country, and end its support for terrorist groups across the region. If Iran hits certain performance metrics, then it could receive access to billions in frozen assets.
1: Despite the mixed signals, U.S. officials are saying a deal could be signed as soon as this weekend. A key intelligence tool lapsed at midnight after both chambers of Congress failed to extend FISA, the Foreign Intelligence Surveillance Act, Section 702.
3: Both the House and Senate failed to extend a program allowing for the warrantless surveillance of foreign targets after Democrats, like Virginia Senator Mark Warner, said they couldn't abide by the president's Housing Finance Agency Director Bill Pulte being selected as Director of National Intelligence.
4: And put a political hack into one of our most critical national security positions.
3: But President Trump then announced he was selecting the U.S. attorney in Manhattan for the role, saying Pulte would only be there temporarily.
5: Running it for a short while we get a very talented person, Jay Clayton, in. As you know, Jay Clayton's an incredible talent.
3: As far as when they could vote again on FISA, the House is not back in session until June 23rd. Jessica Rosenthal, Fox News.
1: President Trump said Friday the leader of the Trende Aragua gang was killed. 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
14: Clear skies for most of the night tonight, but a few isolated showers and storms developing toward daybreak. We'll see a low temperature of 61 degrees with winds out of the south at 10 to 20 miles an hour. Saturday, scattered showers and thunderstorms with a high temperature of 76 and winds out of the northwest at 15 to 30 miles an hour. Saturday night, clearing skies with a low near 50 and winds out of the northwest at 15 to 30. Sunday, sunshine with a high temperature of 73 and northwest winds at 10 to 20 miles an hour. Sunday night, partly cloudy and a low temperature of 48, with northwest winds at 5 to 15. On Monday, we'll see plenty of sun with a high temperature of 77 and northwesterly winds at 10 to 20 miles an hour. Tuesday, sunny with highs in the low 80s. And for Wednesday, we'll see a slight chance of thunderstorms with high temperatures reaching the mid-80s. Thursday, sunny with a high temperature of 83 degrees. I'm meteorologist Ray Miller, and that's a look at KTIC weather on Classic Country KTIC.
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1: We're a mile north of Beamer here, and looks like we got about 90 hundreds.
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1: I'm Paul Stevens. Shares of SpaceX soaring 19% in their Wall Street debut Friday, making the rocket maker's founder and CEO Elon Musk the first ever trillionaire.
2: And let me tell you, if people had told me this was going to happen, I was like, man, you must be smoking some really good crack.
1: Musk saying SpaceX is going public because it needs money to fund its ambitions of putting satellites and data centers in space. The U.S. off to a good start in the World Cup, topping Paraguay 4-1. The Americans with a 1-0 lead, extending in at the 7-minute mark.
3: Hlissek running in now. In for Tyler Adams. Great first touch. Still Adams. Batting and tight angle. It's in! Flo Balogun celebrates. The flag is staying down. It's 2-0 for the United States.
1: That call on Fox up next for the U.S. Australia. 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
10: Showers and storms come in for this morning. We'll see temperatures starting off in the 60s. Really not much warming throughout the day. A high around 75 with a mix of sun and clouds throughout the day, and it will be windy. A few clouds rolling through tonight as temperatures drop back to around 50 and still windy. Breezy conditions on Sunday. A high around 72 with lots of sunshine. Partly cloudy sky Sunday night. A low around 48 and breezy. Temperatures warm a little bit for Monday. Highs in the upper 70s with sunshine and breezy conditions still. Partly cloudy skies Monday night and a low around 54. We top out around 80 for the day on Tuesday with mostly sunny skies. Isolated showers and storms are back Tuesday night with passing clouds and a low around 58. We hit a high around 86 for Wednesday, mostly sunny and windy with a chance of showers and storms. Looking ahead toward Wednesday night, a chance of showers and storms continues. Mostly clear as we drop back to around 56 and still windy. Dry for Thursday, mostly sunny and cooler with a high around 81. A low 55 Thursday night with clear skies. I'm weatherology meteorologist Regina Kroll, and that's KTIC weather on Classic Country KTIC.
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1: Some progress. I'm Paul Stevens, Fox News. Officials for America and Iran reportedly making quote-unquote significant progress on coming to a deal to ending the conflict in Iran. Fox's Lucas Tomlinson at the White House explaining where the two countries are at with those talks.
2: There's an 80% chance the U.S. government's signature is going to be on it, and that would kickstart a new 60-day implementation phase. The Strait of Hormuz would be opened. The U.S. blockade would be lifted. Iranian media is reporting that Iran would get billions of dollars up front at the signing. The vice president of the United States, J.D. Vance, said not so fast, posting to Truth Social, quote, "The Iranians are not receiving any cash and no funds are being released for simply signing a deal or attending a meeting. The deal is structured to ensure that the U.S. and its allies' concerns are prioritized and that if the Islamic Republic of

0: Weekend. House lawmakers went home this past Thursday for a week-long break, letting a key intelligence tool lapse after both chambers failed to extend FISA Section 702.
1: Both the House and Senate failed to extend a program allowing for the warrantless surveillance of foreign targets after Democrats, like Virginia Senator Mark Warner, said they couldn't abide by the president's Housing Finance Agency Director Bill Pulte being selected as Director of National Intelligence.
2: And put a political hack into one of our most critical national security positions.
1: But President Trump then announced he was selecting the U.S. attorney in Manhattan for the role, saying Pulte would only be there temporarily.
3: Running it for a short while we get a very talented person, Jay Clayton, in, as you know. Jay Clayton's an incredible talent.
1: As far as when they could vote again on FISA, the House is not back in session until June 23rd. Jessica Rosenthal, Fox News.
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9: I'm J.D. Gibbs in the KTIC News Center, which is brought to you by TNT Coins in Fremont. Here are a few of the stories we're following for those going to Franciscan Healthcare in West Point this weekend. Use the East entrance because the main hospital access ramp is closed through Monday morning. In the coming week, the city of Norfolk will begin its 2026 chip seal street maintenance project. The Hubbard to Highway 77 segment of the Fremont Elkhorn Valley Rail to Trail opened yesterday. In addition to extra traffic patrols around the College World Series, the State Patrol will be working overtime to keep the road safe for those attending the Savannah Bananas at Memorial Stadium tonight. I'm J.D. Gibbs in the KTIC News Center. 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
11: Showers and storms come in for this morning. We'll see temperatures starting off in the 60s. Really not much warming throughout the day. A high around 75 with a mix of sun and clouds throughout the day, and it will be windy. A few clouds rolling through tonight as temperatures drop back to around 50 and still windy. Breezy conditions on Sunday. A high around 72 with lots of sunshine. Partly cloudy sky Sunday night, a low around 48 and breezy. Temperatures warm a little bit for Monday, highs in the upper 70s with sunshine and breezy conditions still. Partly cloudy skies Monday night and a low around 54. We top out around 80 for the day on Tuesday with mostly sunny skies. Isolated showers and storms are back Tuesday night with passing clouds and a low around 58. We hit a high around 86 for Wednesday, mostly sunny and windy with a chance of showers and storms. Looking ahead toward Wednesday night, a chance of showers and storms continues. Mostly clear as we drop back to around 56 and still windy. Dry for Thursday, mostly sunny and cooler with a high around 81. A low 55 Thursday night with clear skies. I'm weatherology meteorologist Regina Kroll, and that's KTIC weather on Classic Country KTIC.
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0: News this weekend with your host, Gordon Deal.
1: Return of the Statues. I'm Gordon Deal with Nicole Murray. Thanks for spending part of your weekend with us. Here's what's coming up this hour.
2: Lawsuits and lobbying as local governments are pressed to return memorials to Confederate generals and founding fathers.
1: Customers are skeptical about whether their delivery drivers are getting their tips. We'll explain why.
2: As the summer temperatures start to heat up, hear tips on avoiding heat exhaustion.
1: And why 2026 has become a record year for oldies music.
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1: Elias Light at the Wall Street Journal on why even younger generations are turning to songs from the past. The Department of Homeland Security has launched a major multi-agency effort aimed at securing the FIFA World Cup games across the United States as the event gets underway. Insight from Anna Jaratelli, Homeland Security reporter at the Washington Examiner. Anna, seems like a massive undertaking.
4: It is going to be a massive undertaking. And, you know, just from the perspective of people being admitted into the country, Customs and Border Protection has said that 5 million people have applied and been approved to come into the country. 7 million total fans are expected to come into the United States from outside the country. So that's a massive immigration issue that DHS is managing on top of all the different types of threats, especially shootings and drone incidents, which they are planning for. It's going to be pretty heated starting this Friday.
1: Wow. You referenced in your piece these like special event assessment ratings. I think they're called the SEER, and they have different levels. Like, what is that?
4: Yeah, so federal resources are being deployed based on DHS's special event assessment ratings. So events with a SEER 1 are defined as significant events with national or international importance. And those events require an extensive federal support, whereas events that are level 2 are ones that may require some federal assistance. It's a 1 through 5 list, and DHS has ranked a number of these games, these matches, as being level 1, level 2, Even things that are not necessarily matches, but you're going to have these, you know, stadiums full of people and massive watch parties all around the area. So those are entire areas that need to be secure and that could face, you know, shootings or drone attacks.
1: Yeah. With regards to drone attacks, it was a little unsettling, I guess, to hear the Homeland Security Secretary Mark Wayne Mullen said something to the effect like everybody's a little behind when it comes to defending these things.
4: They really are, yeah. Border Patrol at the southern border for so many years wasn't able to even detect drones in the sky. It goes far beyond just seeing it. Not able to detect legally or even then mitigate those. You can't take a shotgun and shoot them down. They move incredibly fast, mostly, especially at night, out of sight. So the federal government's been slow to Congress has given federal agencies authority to respond to those, but local police are on different grounds. And so, you know, who's the point person going to be on drones? You know, the FAA is involved, certainly, because they are restricting airspace around those venues. But it's certainly we've never seen a drone attack in the ways that the government has warned we could see, such as taking a toxic or poisonous chemical, even fentanyl, and dropping it over a group of people. Mm. Or even a gun that can shoot from the drone. But those are the types of things that Homeland Security officials are watching for. They're planning how to deal with those situations, and they're training over 200,000 of these local emergency and first responders in these 11 host cities for how to deal with any of these types of crisis situations.
1: My goodness. We're speaking with Anna Jaratelli, Homeland Security reporter at the Washington Examiner. The story is called How DHS is Securing the FIFA World Cup. There's even a role, for FEMA.
4: FEMA, yep. FEMA is involved. They've been awarded, or they've awarded $625 million to those 11 cities and another $250 million. Specifically to focus on drones and focus on those types of casualty situations. So those, not natural disasters, but you know, a different type of disaster, just to have that much extra money for local police, local cities, county sheriff's departments, all those to assist federal officials helping. Because it's really a total, you know, whole of government, as including local and state government approach to securing this event, making sure it goes off, you know, as flawlessly as possible.
1: I get the sense it's almost like all hands on deck. Like, even if you're a part-timer, you better be on alert.
4: It is completely all hands on deck. And this is also going to coincide with America's 250th celebration in D.C., which cities nationwide are going to have events for. So it is a very, very, I would say, the most challenging time for DHS in its 20-plus years to get through all this and make sure that America is safe through it all.
1: Yeah. Do officials sound confident in terms of their planning and preparation?
4: Yeah, they're doing every single thing that they can. But at some point, you know, things can slip through the cracks. And it's not just about preventing this, which is so much intelligence and tracking that and being able to prevent something from going through. But then something does happen, being able to respond adequately. And there's only so much you can do, I hate to say. They're trying to do is everything they can to be the best possible shape going into the games.
1: Boy, busy too for even TSA, right?
4: TSA is handling the security at the 11 host city venues. So you can expect to see the men and women in blue at those stadiums going through your little items you can bring in and going through metal detectors there. Everyone has been called in. You know, air travel is actually very slow right now because the price of oil has gone up so much, but there is going to be certainly a lot of travel coming into the country for the games. So TSA is going to be also pulled. Fortunately, they're not in a government shutdown anymore. They are getting paid at least, but it is going to be, like I said, all hands on deck and then some.
1: Thanks, Anna. Anna Giorattelli, Homeland Security reporter at the Washington Examiner. Coming up next on This Weekend, cities bring back those castaway statues.

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6: Showers and storms come in for this morning. We'll see temperatures starting off in the 60s. Really not much warming throughout the day. A high around 75 with a mix of sun and clouds throughout the day, and it will be windy. A few clouds rolling through tonight as temperatures drop back to around 50 and still windy. Breezy conditions on Sunday. A high around 72 with lots of sunshine. Partly cloudy sky Sunday night. A low around 48 and breezy. Temperatures warm a little bit for Monday. Highs in the upper 70s with sunshine and breezy conditions still. Partly cloudy skies Monday night and a low around 54. We top out around 80 for the day on Tuesday with mostly sunny skies. Isolated showers and storms are back Tuesday night with passing clouds and a low around 58. We hit a high around 86 for Wednesday, mostly sunny and windy with a chance of showers and storms. Looking ahead toward Wednesday night, a chance of showers and storms continues. Mostly clear as we drop back to around 56 and still windy. Dry for Thursday, mostly sunny and cooler with a high around 81. A low 55 Thursday night with clear skies. I'm weatherology meteorologist Regina Kroll, and that's KTIC weather on Classic Country KTIC.
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7: Ready for the weekend? We're here to get it started. 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
8: Thanks for spending part of your weekend with us. The statue wars that swept away monuments 6 years ago are back. This time, the battle is to restore them. Some regional examples from Cameron McWhirter, reporter at the Wall Street Journal. Cam, what are we seeing?
9: Well, there is a growing pushback to all the statues that were removed very quickly over a period of time in 2020 and 2021. You remember George Floyd was killed in Minneapolis, and that sparked a lot of removals of Confederate monuments, and then it spread to other monuments as well. So all kinds of monuments were taken down, including a bunch for Christopher Columbus, who indigenous people have historical problems with, and that led to the one focus of this story is Columbus, Ohio, which is named after Christopher Columbus, took down its giant statue of Columbus in front of City Hall. And there are a group of Italian-American organizations that are suing to try to get that statue back up. But we also write about other communities where, for example, a highway marker that's dedicated to Robert E. Lee has just come back up to public view on private land, but public view in Charleston, South Carolina. There's a push to try to bring statues that were taken down back into public spaces.
8: Where is that statue of Christopher Columbus in Columbus, Ohio right now?
9: It is sitting on its back in a city facility with a yellow caution tape around it, and it's sort of hidden there behind security cameras. So it is there. There's dispute over whether it's being cared for properly, but it they want it back up exactly where it was, and they're suing to get it back.
8: Wow. We're speaking with Cameron McWhorter, reporter at the Wall Street Journal. The story is called U.S. Cities Dust Off Statues They Hid Away in 2020. All right. So take us through, since you touched on a little bit, the Robert E. Lee highway marker.
9: Yeah. So that statue, that marker was removed. It had sat in front of a school for many years, and then it was taken down at the request of the school system, and the city took it down and put it away. And then there was a lawsuit by a group called the United Daughters of the Confederacy, which is a sort of a remembrance group for Confederate monuments. And they were suing the city. And then there was this arrangement where this park agreed to take the monument back into public view. And then the lawsuit was dropped. And so this is what's happening, is that the battles that we all saw in 2020 and 2021, where crowds would form, statues were toppled. I don't know if you remember, Christopher Columbus statue in Baltimore was literally thrown into the inner harbor. There's a lot of statues being torn down, Confederate statues being vandalized and torn down. There is now that fight has now moved to courts and city halls and town board meetings, and there's a real push with the Trump administration leading it in many regards to bring these statues back.
8: Wow. How about the reference to the Texas Rangers?
9: Right. So that's a classic example. There was this statue that had stood for many years in an airport in Dallas dedicated to the Texas Rangers. It was, according to many, modeled after a particular Texas Ranger, and a book had come out that said that person had participated in opposing desegregation. Whether that's accurate or not is disputed, and whether the person that's modeled after that person, that's also somewhat in dispute, but or at least by some. And so this statue was taken away by the airport, put it away. They didn't want to offend anybody, and now it's just suddenly reappeared at the Rangers Stadium. And is on display, causing a lot of people to be angry about it and these fights to reappear. So we're having, it's a very different shift in the whole statue wars.
8: Thanks, Cam. Cameron McWhorter, reporter at the Wall Street Journal based in Atlanta. Coming up next on This Weekend, Renting versus Owning 2026 edition.

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5: An incredible night for U.S. soccer and their World Cup opener Friday in L.A., and it started early against Paraguay.
6: Christian Pulisic on the ball now, draws the double team, splits the double team, Pulisic in the box, Weston McKennie into the middle, it's an own goal! It's the United States on the board! Less than 7 minutes in!
5: By halftime, it was 3-0, two goals for Fuller and Balogun. He had one in the 31st minute, one at the end of the first half. 4-1, USA the final in their tournament opener. A U.S. team had never scored four goals in a World Cup game before. Canada, in its opener in Toronto, tied Bosnia-Herzegovina 1-1 with a goal in the 78th minute. By the way, in Major League Baseball, Milwaukee's Jacob Mizorowski is still incredible. Complete game, 15 strikeouts, one hitter over Philadelphia, 6-0. And Houston won 10-8 at Kansas City. Yordan Alvarez, two homers in the first inning.
7: Hi, this is Gordon Deal. Monday on This Morning, America's First News. The latest developments among the U.S., Iran, and the Strait of Hormuz. Also, President Trump is hoping to show off the U.S. during the World Cup, but visa restrictions may be dampening international travel. Plus, El Nino has begun. We'll examine what that means for our weather and how to avoid overpaying for your next flight. Monday on This Morning, America's First News.
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0: Thanks for joining us. Plenty of people move, especially earlier on in life, but does that determine your ability to buy a home? Here's this weekend's Nicole Murray.
1: I pay $4,000 in rent. If I stay put, how long will it take me to afford a $750,000 home? Here to discuss, Market Watch reporter Aditi Srikant. So let's start with, what are the, some of the most common reasons people move more often than not, especially when younger?
2: See, I moved every year from ages like 22 to 28, and it was either because a roommate situation soured or my rent was increased to something that I just didn't think was sustainable over the long term. And it's always such, you know, an emotionally and financially taxing ordeal, but I get it. It happens. Like I said, that's what I was doing in my 20s, so I understand moving every year. Sometimes it just is like that.
1: How much does it typically cost to move?
2: So I think it really depends on the housing market you're in. Being in New York, I would pay, you know, a first month's rent, a security deposit, sometimes a broker's fee. If I was hiring movers, that was another expense. If furniture was involved, you know, this person who wrote into my column was moving in Hoboken, and including their first month's rent, the whole thing would have come out to about $14,000 if they also were paying a broker's fee, which Hoboken does have.
1: Okay, so let's talk about that $750,000 home situation. How much would someone have to shell out to buy a home that expensive?
2: If you want to do the 20% down payment, which is suggested in order to avoid private mortgage insurance, you would need to shell out about $150,000.
1: Is there a general amount that someone should save before trying to become a homeowner in general?
2: So if you want to save aggressively, meaning you put 20% away, that would be ideal, and that would put you on the fast track to owning. But I think for a lot of people, like 10% is more realistic, or 15% of their income.
1: So how long would it take to afford a home, keeping those previous figures in mind?
2: Sure. So 20% of your gross pay, you might, and if you are earning, for this article, I said $109,000, because that is the median per capita income in Hoboken. It would take you about 7 years. If you save 10% of your gross income, it would take you about 14 years. You know, like I said, it's a slow process. So what this person was asking is, if I just stay put for a couple of years, will I be able to afford a home really quickly? And unfortunately, the answer is no, unless your income changes quite significantly. Most people who can put a down payment in for a home, it does take time. It does take a lot of effort of getting the salary you need to get, more so than staying put and just saving.
1: Now,
2: but it doesn't hurt. Of course, like, moving costs are expensive.
1: Right, right.
2: I just don't think that's the only thing you can be doing.
1: So you talk about financial issues that should be addressed before buying a home. What are they? How can this help?
2: Right. I think that a lot of people get fixated on home ownership, but if you have any high interest debt, you should focus on paying that down. Paying down debt, especially credit card debt, is a step towards home ownership, as lenders are hesitant to offer loans to those who carry high balances and those who have lower credit scores. Being debt-free can also get you a lower interest rate. So there are a lot of benefits to paying down your high interest debt. One, obviously being debt-free, but two, it does just make you look like a responsible person to lend to. So I would concentrate on that. Also, you want to build an emergency fund. Should something happen, you do need a cash reserve of 6 months to a year's worth of expenses. If both of those things are taken care of, then I think it's okay to focus on home ownership, but I wouldn't jump the gun, right? Like, homes will be, yes, if there is a dip in price, I can understand when people get anxious, like, I need to buy a home now. Or I think people get anxious, like, being a homeowner makes me an adult, therefore I need to purchase a home as soon as possible. Get your other things in order first, and it will contribute to eventually owning a home, and it'll just put you in a better financial position. You know, you don't want to be house poor.
0: That's this weekend's Nicole Murray with MarketWatch columnist Aditi Srikant. Coming up next on This Weekend, avoiding heat exhaustion this summer.

0: and Ag Information on the Rural Radio Network. Good morning. I'm Chad Moyer. 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Well, on Friday afternoon, row crop futures were steady for the most part, but again pressured off of the highs early due to bearish energy influences as a U.S.-Iran agreement reportedly is on the horizon. Details are not known. Senior Trump administration officials say it includes an end to Iran's nuclear program, opening of the Strait of Hormuz, and some other things as well. Also, the trade still digesting the Thursday WASD report, which was mostly neutral on month-on-month changes. It does serve as a reminder, though, of where the trade feels very comfortable about the grain supplies, not only in the U.S., but around the world as well. Here's where we settled out yesterday. July corn a penny higher, 412 and three quarters. December up 3/4 at 440 and a quarter. July soybeans down 1.5 at 1113 and a half. November down 2 at 1132. July Kansas City wheat end of the day lower, 0.25 down at 634 and a half. Week over week, corn futures for July were down about a nickel, and December was down 6. July soybeans were down 8 cents on the week. November down 5.5. July Kansas City wheat was up almost 14 cents on the week. Livestock futures, we were weaker in cattle, higher in hogs on Friday. August live cattle settled out 150 lower at 241.17. August feeder cattle 222 down at 357.42. July lean hogs were 82 higher at 97.45. Class 3 milk futures July unchanged on the day, Friday 16.58. 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
9: Thanks for spending part of your weekend with us. Gordon Deal with Nicole Murray. Coming up this half hour, what's happening to delivery drivers' tips? Also, oldies music having a moment. And what World Cup fans are embracing as they visit the U.S. for the first time. We'll have that story in about 20 minutes. As we get ready to set off on that much-needed summer vacation, scorching temperatures await. 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
10: Well, top three takeaways. Most heat-related illness is preventable. Hydration and cooling should begin before you start feeling ill. And if you feel confused, if you're fainted, if you have altered mental status, that's bad when it's in a hot environment, and that's a medical emergency.
9: Explain, too, I guess, the medical conditions you might have that can complicate things, as well as medications you might be taking.
10: Sure, you bet. There are a number of different medications that can increase your risk for illness when it's hot. Diuretics, antihistamines, certain antidepressants, antipsychotic, certainly blood pressure medicine, some Parkinson's disease medicines, certain medicines for bladder issues. And all said, patients should not stop their medicines during hot times. Just be especially careful to stay hydrated.
9: And are there folks with medical conditions who struggle more so than others?
10: Well, in general, those that are most vulnerable are adults over 65, infants and young children, individuals with heart disease or lung disease, individuals with severe obesity. If you're working outside, if you're an athlete, and certainly if you're socially isolated and don't have things to cool the temperature in your home, like an air conditioner or a fan, those are all people that are more at risk.
9: Mm. What if we're traveling, doctor?
10: Traveling in a car?
9: Anywhere.
10: Yeah, really important. You want to make sure you've got your fluids in your car. You want to make sure you've got an air conditioner in your car. You want to make sure your windows are open. You want to make sure you're not excessively dressed. And you're checking in with people in the back of the car. Make sure they're doing okay.
9: Hmm. We're speaking with Dr. Steve Goldberg, Chief Medical Officer of the diagnostics firm HealthTrack RX. And we're talking about staying cool and healthy this summer. Talk more about prep. Well, we see the weather forecast. It's supposed to be, you know, upper 90s, 100 degrees maybe. Should you be drinking, what, 20 ounces of water before you even leave the house that morning? Like, what do you recommend?
10: That's a great question. In general, I would bring a thermos with you, anywhere from 18 to 32 ounces, and plan on working your way through a full thermos two or three times a day. The practical check, if you're going to the bathroom regularly, you've got enough fluid in you. If you're not, that's a problem.
9: Okay. And then explain, I guess, the risks here associated with extreme heat.
10: Yeah. Two are heat exhaustion and heat stroke. Heat exhaustion are when you have confusion, dizziness, and your body's ability to self-regulate with sweating and other is not working. So that's heat exhaustion. The way you treat that is get yourself into a cool environment and hydrate. Heat stroke is entirely different. That's severe. That's an emergency condition. In that circumstance, you need to go to the ER. That's where your temperature starts rising. You're no longer sweating. Your blood pressure is insufficient to meet your end organ needs. There you need very formal cooling in an ice bath. Entirely different situation, very serious.
9: Thanks, Steve. 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
23: Showers and storms come in for this morning. We'll see temperatures starting off in the 60s. Really not much warming throughout the day. A high around 75 with a mix of sun and clouds throughout the day, and it will be windy. A few clouds rolling through tonight as temperatures drop back to around 50 and still windy. Breezy conditions on Sunday, a high around 72 with lots of sunshine. Partly cloudy sky Sunday night, a low around 48 and breezy. Temperatures warm a little bit for Monday, highs in the upper 70s with sunshine and breezy conditions still. Partly cloudy skies Monday night and a low around 54. We top out around 80 for the day on Tuesday with mostly sunny skies. Isolated showers and storms are back Tuesday night with passing clouds and a low around 58. We hit a high around 86 for Wednesday, mostly sunny and windy, with a chance of showers and storms. Looking ahead toward Wednesday night, a chance of showers and storms continues. Mostly clear as we drop back to around 56 and still windy. Dry for Thursday, mostly sunny and cooler with a high around 81. A low 55 Thursday night with clear skies. I'm weatherology meteorologist Regina Kroll, and that's KTIC weather on Classic Country KTIC.
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0: Thanks for spending time with us. Some people placing food or grocery delivery orders are asking their drivers, did you get my tip? There's good reason for that. Some of these employers have a credibility problem. Here's Alex Bitter, senior retail reporter at Business Insider. Alex, what's up here?
1: Yeah, so I talk to lots of delivery drivers, as you can imagine, and tips are a big issue for a lot of reasons. It's actually the main way a lot of these people make money. And what's going on now is, you know, increasingly we're seeing some of these drivers talk to the people they're delivering to, right? And one of the things they realize sometimes is that, you know, say the customers tip them $10 and they've only received five on their end, right? So the next question is, what's happened? And this is something that has come up a lot lately also because Walmart and DoorDash and some of the other delivery companies have actually settled accusations that they were holding on to tips that should have gone to drivers. So, you know, this has been brewing for a while, but it's just come up in conversations lately that, you know, a lot of these drivers are actually talking to customers now and they're noticing the discrepancy.
0: Well, that's something. So Spark, which I believe is the Walmart service, right? And then you've got DoorDash in that mix. Was it proven that they were withholding tips, or it just seemed murky and they started sending tip money to the drivers, or what happened?
1: Yeah, it's more of the latter. So what happened in the Walmart case, that's the most recent case, right? Earlier this year, Walmart actually settled accusations from the FTC, which had claimed that they were holding on to tips and pay that should have gone to drivers. So as part of the settlement, they didn't admit wrongdoing, but they did agree to pay back about $16 million to drivers, right? So, you know, read from that what you will, right? They didn't admit to anything, but also they're paying back millions of dollars to drivers for orders in the past. So I think there's definitely something going on here. We haven't gotten to the bottom of this yet, right? Is this some sort of glitch or is this purposeful? A lot of drivers, though, are definitely taking note. And it's interesting. Some of the people I spoke with said customers are too, right? So they're giving, some customers are giving drivers tips in cash, right? Because there's no way something can go wrong with that. So there are definitely some interesting workarounds.
0: Wow. We're speaking with Alex Bitter, senior retail reporter at Business Insider. His story is called Delivery Drivers Say More Customers Are Asking, Did You Actually Get My Tip? So the cash tip thing is interesting because, as somebody pointed out in your story, it's kind of a strange business model in that in these cases with deliveries, you're tipping before you've actually seen or experienced the service.
1: Right. Absolutely. And that is sort of one of the odd dynamics about tipping, right? Is, you know, if someone delivers your order, delivers your burger, whatever it is, and does a good job and they're quick and respectful and whatnot, yeah, sure, I'll give them a tip. But often what happens is these apps prompt you to tip when you're placing the order, right? So before you've received any service at all. So that's one of the odd things about this business, right? It's one of the few cases where you have to, or you often are prompted to provide a tip at the beginning, right? Versus at the end when you've had the service.
0: Thanks, Alex. Alex Bitter, senior retail reporter at Business Insider. Coming up next on This Weekend, why old music is having a year.
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5: The rest of the day, we are going to interact to see the plots in Mead, and then this afternoon, we'll be going to Tempty, the new location here in Lincoln, and then that's it for our first session.
4: What are you kind of hoping to learn through the PRIME program to take back to your daily life or job?
5: Everybody does something, everything a little bit different, so just excited to kind of diversify some of my skills, my communication skills, continue to build those, so that way I can take that home and just help to expand the operation that I'm working on.
4: Again, we are here with members of the Nebraska Corn Growers Association PRIME program. I am here with Caleb Senf from Firth, Nebraska, and this is Maddie Weber reporting for the Rural Radio Network.
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0: glad you could spend part of your weekend with us. It's a record year for oldies. More listeners across generations are turning to songs from the past, according to Retro Revival, a new report from the entertainment data company Luminate. Here's Elias Light, music reporter at the Wall Street Journal. Elias, what's trending?
1: You know, in the music streaming era, with so many songs just a click away, we've regularly seen older songs come back into favor, but this year that trend really seems to be intensifying. And across age groups, people are more interested in throwbacks. When you look at the Spotify chart every week, you know, week after week, Dreams by Fleetwood Mac, Every Breath You Take by The Police, Creep by Radiohead, these older songs are consistently competing with new releases from contemporary pop stars.
0: And why? Like, Dreams was tied to that guy drinking, like, cranberry juice on a skateboard. I remember that, but why the other songs?
1: Yeah, it's great. Good memory. So it's a variety of different factors, but definitely that one mechanism is TikTok, right, which can kind of get a random song like that. It catches the right kind of vibe with the video, and suddenly millions of people are making their own videos with that song and listening to it. Another mechanism we consistently see is the soundtracks of popular movies and TV shows, like Netflix's Stranger Things has kind of revived some big songs by Kate Bush. It helped Prince. And then there's also just, it seems to be sort of a growing nostalgia. Even what's a little different maybe is it's like 25-year-olds are longing for 10 years ago. I don't know if you saw, there was this trend where people were posting about how they really wanted it to be 2016 again.
0: Yeah.
1: So nostalgia seems to be hitting generations a little earlier than it did before, and that might also be kind of leading them back to older music.
0: That's something. We're speaking with Elias Light, music reporter at the Wall Street Journal. The story is called "The Biggest Hits on Spotify Right Now Are a Blast from the Past." I guess ease of access too, right? I mean, I do it sometimes. I just ask for, I don't know, music from a long time ago, and you know, any, you know, my Echo Dot can figure it out.
1: Yeah, absolutely. I mean, in the old days, right, if you wanted to get explore Fleetwood Mac, you had to go to your record store, CD store, whatever, buy some albums. It cost money. It took time. I mean, it's just so easy now to go on a streaming service and pull this stuff up, right? And that's a huge, that really levels the playing field. So you've got these older songs that are just as easy to get to as the latest hits.
0: Is artificial intelligence playing a role in any of this?
1: Yeah, so the company Luminate, which does a lot of music data analysis, they've done some surveys that showed that a good chunk of listeners, if they learn that music has been made to a large degree with artificial intelligence, they're turned off by that. They don't want to listen to it. So one of their theories was that this uptick might be part of sort of a larger societal backlash. As AI really infiltrates every aspect of society, maybe consumers are turning to older stuff that kind of all took place before this uncertain world we live in now.
0: So if the world were more certain, where people were job hopping and getting those raises they always anticipated they get, are we necessarily longing for older times and these older songs?
1: Yeah, that's a great point. I mean, definitely one of the theories about nostalgia is, right, that it's like you look for comforts when you're kind of going through it, right? So there's definitely that element to it. But like you said, there are also there are other components, right? Ease of access is unprecedented. The kind of connection between trends on social media and streaming suddenly blows up these songs. So maybe you're 12 and you never heard Creep by Radiohead before, so you're not experiencing nostalgia, but you're just running into it in a cool TikTok video and you think it's great.
0: Is there a genre necessarily that's benefited the most here?
1: Yeah, so one of the things that seems interesting to me is just how many of these are kind of like classic rock songs, right? Fleetwood Mac, The Police, Radiohead, Iris by the Goo Goo Dolls, Yellow by Coldplay, The Killer's Mr. Brightside is doing extremely well on streaming at the moment. And I do think that might partially because rock in the streaming era, rock just hasn't launched a lot of new stars to the same degree as hip-hop or pop or country.
0: Yeah, okay.
1: So I think some fans may be looking to that stuff to get kind of the rock fix that they don't feel like they're getting in modern pop.
0: Thanks, Elias. Elias Light, music reporter at the Wall Street Journal. Coming up next on This Weekend, what foreign World Cup fans love about the U.S.

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1: Tom is the smartest man I know. 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

0: Thanks for joining us. As international soccer fans pour into North America for the World Cup, their amused observations about life in the U.S. are becoming an unexpected source of entertainment on social media. NBC News says a Swedish woman named Thora, who has tickets to see both Sweden and England play, has documented everything. After tasting ranch dressing for the first time, she wrote on X, quote, "Why did no one tell me ranch sauce is like crack?" She also found the aisles of a Trader Joe's grocery store, which she said, by the way, was too healthy for her. A German fan who goes by Freddy on X appears to have gotten the most attention online with his posts about Bucky's, the gas station chain, and his first meal ever at a Waffle House. Elsewhere on the social media platform, a Japanese soccer journalist compared Nashville, Tennessee to Universal Studios, and a fan from the UK shared his surprise at a five-story-high Starbucks Reserve Roastery in Chicago, the biggest Starbucks in the world. That'll do it for this hour. For Nicole Murray, I'm Gordon Deal. 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
2: Showers and storms come in for this morning. We'll see temperatures starting off in the 60s. Really not much warming throughout the day. A high around 75 with a mix of sun and clouds throughout the day, and it will be windy. A few clouds rolling through tonight as temperatures drop back to around 50 and still windy. Breezy conditions on Sunday. A high around 72 with lots of sunshine. Partly cloudy sky Sunday night, a low around 48 and breezy. Temperatures warm a little bit for Monday. Highs in the upper 70s with sunshine and breezy conditions still. Partly cloudy skies Monday night and a low around 54. We top out around 80 for the day on Tuesday with mostly sunny skies. Isolated showers and storms are back Tuesday night with passing clouds and a low around 58. We hit a high around 86 for Wednesday, mostly sunny and windy with a chance of showers and storms. Looking ahead toward Wednesday night, a chance of showers and storms continues. Mostly clear as we drop back to around 56 and still windy. Dry for Thursday, mostly sunny and cooler with a high around 81. A low 55 Thursday night with clear skies. I'm weatherology meteorologist Regina Kroll, and that's KTIC weather on Classic Country KTIC.
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The National Weather Service in Omaha has issued a severe thunderstorm warning for Colfax County in northeastern Nebraska, northeastern Platte County in northeastern Nebraska, until 7:45 a.m. At 6:59 a.m., a severe thunderstorm was located over Platte Center, or 10 miles northwest of Columbus, moving east at 40 miles per hour. Expected hazards include 60 miles per hour wind gusts and quarter-size hail. This is a radar-indicated threat. Impact, hail damage to vehicles is expected. Expect wind damage to roofs, siding, and trees. This severe thunderstorm will be near Lakeview around 7:05 a.m. For your protection, move to an interior room on the lowest floor of a building. Repeating, a severe thunderstorm warning has

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3: I'm weatherology meteorologist Derek Height with a significant weather update. A severe thunderstorm warning has been issued for sections of Colfax and Platte counties until 7:45 a.m. this morning. This storm has the potential for both large hail and strong straight-line winds. Quarter-size hail and winds up to 60 miles an hour are likely as it moves east at about 40 miles an hour. For your safety, stay inside and away from windows until the storm passes. Large hail and strong winds can easily shatter glass, causing injury. If you're caught outside, take shelter in a sturdy building or a hardtop car. Take shelter now. Again, a severe thunderstorm warning continues for portions of Colfax and Platte counties until 7:45 a.m. this morning. Remember, this storm has the potential for quarter-size hail and wind gusts to 60 miles an hour. Stay tuned for additional updates. I'm meteorologist Derek Height. 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
5: I'm J.D. Gibbs in the KTIC News Center, which is brought to you by TNT Coins in Fremont, trusted experts buying coins, silver, jewelry, and collectibles. Our weather forecast is coming up soon, but first, for those who will be going to Franciscan Healthcare in West Point this weekend, the main hospital access ramp near the convent is closed through Monday morning. This is due to demolition work. Patients and visitors should instead use the east end. Entrance. Another traffic story that affects many in the area. In the coming week, the city of Norfolk will begin its 2026 Chip Seal Street maintenance program. Residents on the streets where the work is being done will not be able to have their vehicles on the streets. For those driving in Norfolk while the work is being done, expect temporary traffic disruptions and possible delays. Some of the roads having work done are Gulf View Drive, 37th Street, Benjamin Avenue, Vista Drive, and First Street. The city of Norfolk encourages motorists to use caution when traveling through work zones and follow all posted traffic control signs. It's not so bad while the games are going on, but before and after games of the College World Series, traffic gets pretty heavy near Charles Schwab Field and other parts of downtown Omaha. You can get the latest traffic conditions for all of Nebraska and neighboring states as well in the weather section of KTICradio.com. The Hooper to Highway 77 segment of the Fremont-Elkhorn Valley Rail to Trail opened yesterday. A morning ribbon cutting marked the dedication of the first segment of the Fever Bike Trail. It will eventually span from Hooper to Fremont. The federal government's Pell Grant program, usually reserved for college-bound students, has been opened up for those wanting to learn a trade and needing funds for training. The state of Iowa is the first state to open applications for the new Workforce Pell Grant. The funds can be used for non-degree training programs that are between 8 and 16 weeks in length. The program was created by the Big Beautiful Bill Act. Trainings for entry-level jobs in healthcare, manufacturing, and IT are included. Details can be found at educate.iowa.gov. In addition to the extra traffic patrols around the site of the College World Series, another big baseball event tonight in Lincoln will have Nebraska State Patrol troopers working to

0: keep roads safe. The Savannah Bananas World Tour makes its second of two stops in Lincoln this week. There'll be a Memorial Stadium. The first game drew a large crowd to Haymarket Park on Thursday night. Again, tonight at Memorial Stadium, a packed house is expected for those who want to take in the popular Savannah Bananas baseball action. State Patrol Colonel Brian Waugh said there will be families from around Nebraska and beyond coming to Lincoln for the games. All drivers should be on the lookout for pedestrians in downtown Lincoln and keep their attention on the road. You've likely heard about certain species of fish that travel very far throughout their lifespans, but did you know we have the long-haul fish right here in our area? With more, here's Greg Wagner from Nebraska Game and Parks.
1: We have a 70-pound lake sturgeon that was pulled from the Missouri River at Gavin's Point Dam in mid-April by our Game and Parks fisheries biologist. This tagged fish was in a net. We were netting paddlefish and tagging them. 2017 was the year it was tagged in southern Missouri, and it had swam 681 miles upstream from the Missouri River's confluence at the Osage River in the state of Missouri all the way to Gavin's Point Dam. Unbelievable. But the lake sturgeon, it was documented as far as information, then it was turned back loose in the Missouri River.
0: Learn about what's going on outdoors in Nebraska at outdoornebraska.gov. I'm J.D. 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
6: Showers and storms come in for this morning. We'll see temperatures starting off in the 60s. Really not much warming throughout the day. A high around 75 with a mix of sun and clouds throughout the day, and it will be windy. A few clouds rolling through tonight as temperatures drop back to around 50 and still windy. Breezy conditions on Sunday. A high around 72 with lots of sunshine. Partly cloudy sky Sunday night, a low around 48 and breezy. Temperatures warm a little bit for Monday, highs in the upper 70s with sunshine and breezy conditions still. Partly cloudy skies Monday night and a low around 54. We top out around 80 for the day on Tuesday with mostly sunny skies. Isolated showers and storms are back Tuesday night with passing clouds and a low around 58. We hit a high around 86 for Wednesday, mostly sunny and windy with a chance of showers and storms. Looking ahead toward Wednesday night, a chance of showers and storms continues. Mostly clear as we drop back to around 56 and still windy. Dry for Thursday, mostly sunny and cooler with a high around 81. A low 55 Thursday night with clear skies. I'm weatherology meteorologist Regina Kroll, and that's KTIC weather on Classic Country KTIC.
7: Well, my daddy left home when I was 3, and he didn't leave much to Ma and me. Just this old guitar and an empty bottle of booze. Now, I don't blame him because he run and hid, but the meanest thing that he ever did was before he left, he went and named me Sue. Well, he must have thought that it was

rolling into the street, kicking and a gouging in the mud and the blood and the beard. I tell you, I fought tougher men, but I really can't remember when. He kicked like a mule and he

0: And if I ever have a son, I think I'm gonna name him Bill or George, anything but Sue. I still hate that name.
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2: I'm Alex McAvica with a recap of Agnew's headlines you may have missed from the week. President Donald Trump raising new questions about the future of the U.S.-Mexico-Canada agreement.
3: I don't know that I'm going to renew it because, to be honest with you, the United States does much better.
2: The trade pact is known as the USMCA. It comes up for formal review next year. Trump telling reporters yesterday that Canada and Mexico need access to U.S. markets more than the U.S. needs their products. Farm groups, however, continue to support the agreement. Organizations representing soybean, dairy, and livestock producers say USMCA provides critical export markets and certainty for agriculture at a time when producers are facing financial pressure. A new study even pointing to as much as $700 in savings at the grocery store for consumers from the trade agreement. Canada and Mexico have both indicated they're prepared to renew the deal while negotiations continue ahead of the 2026 review. Happening today on East Campus is the first East Campus Discovery Days and Farmers Market of the season.
4: So we have vendors that come. These may be vendors that might be from our Engler Agribusiness Entrepreneurship Program. And then we also have our academic units that will have booths that they are featuring. And these are all going to be hands-on things. One of the highlights is the Backyard Farmer Garden Demonstration, in which they're going to be demonstrating new technologies such as drones, autonomous farm robotics, and that's going to be through our Department of Biological Systems Engineering. And then we also have a strong presence with Nebraska 4-H also.
2: The East Campus Discovery Days happens the second Saturday of June, July, and August. This month's featured event is the Tractor Restoration Club. 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
1: Here are some other Ag News headlines you may have missed from the week. Nebraska is recognizing one teacher who spent more than two decades shaping the next generation of ag leaders. Freeman High School's Tony Jensen has been named Nebraska's Ag Educator of the Year and grand prize winner of the Golden Owl Award. Jensen was honored this week at the Nebraska Career Education Conference in Kearney. During his 20-plus years leading the Freeman FFA chapter, students have earned success at the local, state, and national levels. The recognition comes as schools across the country work to fill a growing need for ag educators. The U.S. Department of Agriculture is directing the Forest Service to make it easier for ranchers to graze livestock on federal lands. Ag Secretary Brooke Rollins on Friday saying the changes are designed to speed up grazing permits, reopen unused grazing allotments, and give ranchers a stronger voice in land management decisions. Supporters say the move will help strengthen rural communities and support domestic beef production, while the USDA adds about 23,000 ranchers currently rely on public grazing lands managed by the federal government. Nebraska Extension is offering a new workshop later this month to help farm and ranch families navigate succession and estate planning. The program is called Returning to the Farmer Ranch. It'll take place June 26th in Lincoln. That falls on a Friday. It's designed for families at any stage of the transition process. You can go to cap.unl.edu. 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
3: I'm weatherology meteorologist Derek Height with a significant weather update. A severe thunderstorm warning continues until 7:45 a.m. this morning for Platte and Colfax counties. Both large hail and straight-line winds are possible with this storm. Hail the size of quarters and winds up to 60 miles an hour are likely as it moves east at about 45 miles an hour. Again, a severe thunderstorm warning continues until 7:45 a.m. this morning for Platte and Colfax counties. Bear in mind, this storm has the potential for quarter-size hail and winds up to 60 miles an hour are likely. Stay tuned for additional updates. I'm meteorologist Derek Height. 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
8: Good morning, I'm J.D. Gibbs. We're at 7:22, and showers and some stronger thunderstorms, as you've been hearing, are moving through the area. Did want to update you, though, the severe thunderstorm warning for central Colfax and east central Platte counties was just dropped by the National Weather Service. The storm that prompted the warning has weakened below severe limit and no longer poses an immediate threat to life or property, so the warning has been canceled, but gusty winds are still possible with the thunderstorm, and a severe thunderstorm watch is in effect until 11 a.m. for northeast Nebraska. In fact, the severe thunderstorm watch stretches from out in central Nebraska all the way down to Blue Hill and Crete, Lincoln, into Iowa. Kind of the eastern edge of the watch area is Clarinda, Red Oak, Harlan, Mapleton, Iowa. And there are some stronger storms, just none that severe right now, stretching really for much of that severe thunderstorm watch area. There are stronger thunderstorms, light to moderate rain in some parts with stronger thunderstorms in some areas. And just north of West Point, we have some of the light precipitation in West Point, but you don't have to get very far north to get into very heavy rainfall and quite a bit of thunder out of a thunderstorm. And radar indicating that around the Pender area, there could be some hail. In fact, we've had a couple of radar indications of inch in diameter hail. And when we say radar indicated here on Classic Country KTIC, as with other stations, that means it's not necessarily hitting the ground. It's up in the air. That's the size of it in the cloud. And if it does make it to the ground, it might be smaller than that. But the radar is seeing some inch in diameter hail inside of that thunderstorm just south of Pender right now, almost on top of Pender for the heaviest storm activity. And then to our southwest, the heavier thunderstorm activity, the severe thunderstorm that we had been covering, that's still a strong thunderstorm. Radar indicating it could be producing some half-inch hail south of Clarkson, but the heaviest activity in that storm stretches from just south of Clarkson over to Creston, and then continuing south, looks like some radar indicated hail at Richland, about almost 9/10 of an inch up in the cloud, radar indicated hail. Columbus, Bellwood, Silver Creek, continuing south down to Stromsburg, where there's some radar indicated hail, Central City, and then out west of there in western Nebraska, where there have been a lot of severe thunderstorm warnings out of this system over the last couple of hours. So we'll get you back to the music, because right now we have no active severe thunderstorm warnings in the area, but again, much of our listening region is in a severe thunderstorm watch until 11 o'clock this morning. So if we need to bring you more severe weather coverage, you can count on us for the latest information. 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

0: Classic Country, KTIC Classic Country, Saturday morning with Tammy Wynette, D-I-V-O-R-C-E. We have some showers and thunderstorms moving through the area in the storm system that's currently moving across eastern Nebraska into northeast Nebraska. When it was out in the central part of the state hours ago, produced numerous severe thunderstorm warnings, and as it trekked to the east, it has continued to have severe thunderstorm warnings associated with it. However, right now, the storms are just strong. They are not at severe limits, no active severe warning. Still, the storm system or the storm area of storms just to the south and east of Pender moved across Pender over the past half hour. Still has some radar indicated hail that's about 0.9 inches in diameter. And again, as I shared earlier, that's what our radar is seeing up in the clouds. That's not saying that that hail is necessarily getting to the ground, although with that size of hail core associated with that storm southeast of Pender, there probably is at least some hail reaching the ground. It just might not be as big as an inch in diameter. The same goes for Schuyler, 0.9 inches radar indicated hail. Between Schuyler and Clarkson, closer to Clarkson, 0.4 inches of hail according to radar. Down by Gresham, Stromsburg, York, some hail could be falling, and that's where the strongest line of thunderstorms is right now, the storm around Pender. Then it's a bit of a break. We just have mainly some rain showers, not the heavier rain in the West Point area right now, and stronger thunderstorms from Dodge over to Clarkson and then south through Schuyler near David City, Gresham, all the way down to York, Polk, Stromsburg, Columbus, and then a little break again with some lighter precipitation and stronger storms out to the west of there. We are in a severe thunderstorm watch that goes until 11 o'clock this morning. So even though we don't have any severe storms right now, there's the possibility that these storms could go severe again. And we do continue on with a chance of showers and thunderstorms much of the day up until 4 o'clock. But as of now, the severe thunderstorm watch goes until 11 this morning. Partly sunny today, a high of 75, breeze out of the north 10 to 20, gusting near 30. Tonight will be clear with a low of 50, and the breeze out of the north 10 to 20, gusting near 30 miles per hour. Sunshine tomorrow, a high of 73, northwest wind 5 to 15, gusting to 25. Tomorrow night will be partly cloudy with a low of 48. Sunshine on Monday, 79 the high, northwest wind 5 to 10, gusting near 20. Partly cloudy Monday night, 54 degrees. Tuesday, we'll have some sunshine with a high of 81. A slight chance of rain and storms Tuesday night, partly cloudy, 58 degrees. On Wednesday, a chance of showers and thunderstorms in the afternoon. Sunshine with a high of 87 and breezy. Wednesday night, a slight chance of rain and storms up until midnight. Mostly clear overnight with a low of 56 and breezy. Thursday, we'll have sunshine and get up to 82. Thursday night, clear, 55 degrees. And on Friday, sunshine with a high of 85. Now it's 63 at Classic Country KTIC Norfolk. Some light precipitation in and around Norfolk. Little more moderate precipitation in the West Point area. We are also at 63 degrees. 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
2: To the weekly market roundup on the Rural Radio Network. I'm Steve White. This week, markets digesting a WASDE report that was pretty quiet, maybe in many ways, but definitely some interest in wheat. Also, the South American numbers. cattle continues to be some strength there, but fresh headline Friday afternoon about JBS and some plants being affected there. Weather, some rain across the Midwest, picking up some nice

0: rains. We'll see how that impacts things. And there's the U.S., Iran, all sorts of other things that could be affecting balance sheets in the coming days. We've got Sue Martin of Egan Investments and Austin Schroeder of Brugler Marketing joining us on the program this week. And Austin, I'm going to jump right to you. Friday was some news on the cattle side of things with on the Packers, JBS announcing that they're going to be closing a couple of plants. You know, we continue to talk about the size of the cattle herd. It is still historically tight. Cattle packer margins, I should say, really under pressure at this point. So when we see a headline like this, is that just kind of a short-term market shock, or is it still maybe a long-term signal about slaughter capacity? How are we kind of watching things when we continue to look at some challenges with the cattle supplies?
1: Yeah, I think when you can look at it a little bit of both of those ways. I mean, you obviously are JBS is closing their packing plants in one of the Pennsylvania plants. I can't remember the exact town, but it's around a 2,000 to 2,500 head capacity plant that they're closing. Obviously, it's not in the you know normal beef cattle states, but it does kind of restrict some of the capacity over east in terms of some of the movement there. But, you know, again, going back to a lot of these closures, it's mainly just from a pure, we don't have the capacity to, or the cattle inventory, to keep up with the capacity. So, you know, packers are kind of looking at maybe some of their less profitable plants, some of their older plants and kind of shutting some of those down, somewhat explained again by the large negative packer margins that have been presented here. And, you know, I think it's probably indicative of maybe a longer term trend. The longer we go without turning this cattle cycle and without adding numbers back to the cattle inventory, you're going to continue to see these packer plants, here and there kind of shut down. I mean, I don't think everything's going to shut down. They still have to have some capacity to kill what's out there. But I mean, you're running extremely tight on cattle supplies right now. And packers are just kind of choosing to close a few. I think it has a longer term effect from the standpoint of whenever we do get the cycle turned. But in the near term, it should have a huge impact in terms of just pure pricing perspective, because we have enough capacity to kill what's available. It's going to have a longer term effect, though.
0: Yeah, it's something to continue to watch. And for those of us who have been paying attention, I work in Lexington, so we know what the situation like that can do, as we've seen the Tyson situation here in Nebraska. Sue, I'm going to shift gears a little bit. The livestock and grain boards also looking at the value of the dollar. Well, there's this talk about, will there or will there not be peace in the Middle East? Will there be something going on there? Crude prices, something we're watching as well. As we're looking at all those outside markets, how are you seeing those impact us in the ag commodities these days?
2: Well, I think first off, the crude oil market, yes, it's taking some setback, although Vice President Vance kind of alluded to that maybe things weren't going as smooth and that they may not be signing the memorandum of agreement or understanding on Sunday at Geneva. However, you know, I thought it was impressive that the leaders in Iran and also Pakistan, the negotiators, had all said that they felt there was an agreement to end verbally, but the signing would be probably as early as Sunday. So the market's still kind of a little bit tenuous on, because we all know how things fall apart so quickly between the U.S. and Iran. But the fact that all the other countries, and especially Israel, coming on board with it, I think that that basically would have a big impact here. And, of course, it gave the market a chance to lift on that news. Then when Vice President Vance came out today with his comments on Twitter and Truth Social, it dropped the market back a little bit, especially in soybeans. But the market hasn't been willing to run away. And on the crude oil, it's been in a little bit of a corrective phase, but I'm very bullish crude oil. And we have some indicators that have been very accurate over the history, going all the way back to 1986, 84. And I think that it implies that price of crude is on breaks here. If you get down to, you know, the previous break we had was around 79 to 80 and dollars a blue barrel. And we could

0: if we want to break through that and go down towards 74, 75, I don't know as if we can go much lower than that. But the long-term approach as we go through here, even if there's an agreement, the longer-term approach for the price of oil, crude oil, is much higher. And I think you're going to see new all-time highs and probably crude that tries to attack the $210, maybe $220 per blue barrel. I have another target that's even higher, but we'll take one step at a time. But it would take us through all of next year and possibly in towards 2028. The fact that the slowdown of crude oil shipping around the world has caused concerns. And that's going to take time to get back on their feet and get back up to speed. So I'm very friendly to crude, and I think it's going to have an impact on fertilizer prices and what have you as we go forward.
1: Yeah, well, we will continue to be watching that situation. Austin, I want to shift gears to that WASDE report we saw this week. We saw the numbers both on new corn, new crop corn, ending stocks, South American production. It looks like supply is there. At the same time, export sales continue to be pretty solid. How do we kind of make sense of the just the supply and demand and the picture these days?
2: Yeah, I think one thing that can help it explain what's going on with the corn market here and a lot of the liquidation that we've been facing here over the last month or so is just explained by the South American crop, right? The USDA raised Brazil and Argentina yesterday or on Thursday there. They also, I think over the last 2 months, raised those two countries combined by 15 million tons. That's over 590 million bushel there. So that's added some competition from a balance sheet perspective. And I think when you look at the FOB price action, just the FOB prices at the ports, you've seen the Brazilians take their prices down. You've seen the Argentinians do kind of the same. And the U.S. hasn't been, I guess you can say, sort of playing catch up in terms of, you know, if we're going to try and get this balance sheet that's, you know, looking at a number over 2 billion bushel, try and whittle down here, we're going to need to, you know, basically put our crop on sale or get some of this export business locked up. And I think that can help explain a lot of what's been going on within the corn. Just, you know, from the liquidation perspective, we kind of got a little bowled up on the crude action and the Middle East there early March and April. And that kind of, I think, is fizzled out here for the time being. And the market's looking for something else to trade and going into a wet sort of growing season at this point for much of the country with that competition. The market's just kind of continuing to try and find a bottom.
1: A little moisture there, Sue, as we think about the weather picture. The Iowa states have picked up some moisture here in Nebraska, where I'm at. We've picked up some nice rains that we did not have in a while. What are you seeing in terms of the weather models that, you know, does that have any ability to kind of move markets one way or the other? What should we be watching here?
0: Well, there's a couple things. One, the weather, these current rains that we had come through that were forecast to put heavy rains into the eastern Corn Belt missed. And that area, the northern half of Illinois, the southern tip of Illinois, all of Wisconsin, abnormally dry. And so they didn't get the help that they really needed. And so that's a concern. Also, NOAA has gone from about 37% odds to 63% odds that we are now pretty much moving into El Nino. And July to August will tell if it's going to turn into a super El Nino. And so that's real important because that will affect especially Brazilian production. They'll get way too much rain, and that'll be a concern as far as getting crops in timely and what have you for their bean crop and of course, the 26-27 production for them. And that's a major because they compete very much, as we all know, with the U.S. Another thing is India. They're already showing signs of abnormally dry. And India is a big importer of soy oil and wheat. They can turn importer of wheat. They had been for years and then became a little more self-sufficient. They may end up turning back to being an importer of wheat. I looked at China and 24-25 production from there through 25-26 and 26-27. They are declining each year in production by over 30 million metric tons. They're in need of corn. And that's another thing. Southern China can become extremely dry, and they've had very wet weather to start with. They were kind of like that last year too, where they started off super wet and turned into drought, or started dry, I should say, flip that. And then they went into super wet, and it was so wet that the government even had to help some of the smaller farmers get grain out of the fields. But I think the fact that they're in decline, I think China needs corn. And of course, you look at Brazil and Paraguay, and when it comes to exports of even like soy meal, they've kind of countered a little bit of the demand that Argentina's gotten, but or usually have. So the U.S. has picked up also good demand for soy meal, but unfortunately, we have so much meal because of our crush for soy oil. And so, you know, that's a market we need to keep an eye on too.
3: Yeah.
1: Well, we are about out of time. We're down to about our last minute of the program. I want to give each of you just a quick final word as we're looking at what is ahead. And Sue, I'm going to go back right back to you, but anything else you're watching these days, anything else seasonally or timely right now that maybe we ought to be keeping a look at?
0: Well, I'm looking at corn and, of course, the July contract, because we've had a horrible decline in corn in a very short time. And we technicians know that there is a gap from 405 and a quarter to 409. Now, we got into that gap, and it's been very quiet trying to push itself in there, which shows me when we got to 408 and a half overnight, we were now into the gap and immediately bounced. I think the market is catching buying as it tries to move down through in to fill that gap. I think we're going to find buying on corn in this gap area. And then the risk is we should not take out 398 and three quarters.
1: And Austin, I'm going to give you the final word this week. But any other final thoughts you'd give, especially to producers trying to manage all these things and stick with the plan, I guess?
2: Yeah, I would agree with what Sue said. You know, just looking at that gap at 405 and a quarter there, that's definitely a number that we've been preaching about for a while here, and just, you know, throwing that one out there. But, you know, I think especially as we head into the growing season and you know, just the volatility that we typically have, I think, you know, especially if you're light on some new crop sales or still have some old crop laying around, you definitely need to have some you know, realistic price targets here, at least especially on the old crop. In terms of, you know, making some of those sales, and, you know, just looking at the soy crush, you know, you should see some basis improvement here, with those crush margins, especially on the price break here recently. You know, I think some of that basis is going to firm up, just given the amount of money that the crushers are making. They need to keep crushing. And, you know, if they don't have enough price, to get to new crop, they're going to be offering some basis, pushes too. So I think that's a few things you got to keep in mind here.
1: Well, we will be keeping an eye on that. Thanks so much to our guests, Austin Schroeder and Sue Martin. As a reminder, trading in commodity futures and options may involve substantial risk of loss, not suitable for all investors. And that is this week's Weekly Market Roundup. I'm Steve White.
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5: Good morning. I'm J.D. Gibbs in the KTIC studios. We have been sharing information with you about a storm that earlier was near Pender, looking like, it, at least according to radar, had some decent-sized hail in it. And now the National Weather Service has put out a severe thunderstorm warning for that storm. It's now off to the east. This severe thunderstorm warning is for southern Woodbury County in west central Iowa. So Sloan and Hornick are both being impacted by this storm. When the warning was issued about 7 minutes ago, the severe thunderstorm was just to the east of Sloan, which is about 19 miles south of Sioux City, moving east at 45 miles per hour. The biggest hazard out of this storm, as we've been talking about prior to it going to severe, is half-dollar sized hail, which could cause damage to vehicles. So Sloan and Hornick getting the severe thunderstorm now. Smithland in about 9 minutes could be there. And other locations in the path of this severe thunderstorm include Anthon and Danbury. Again, that severe thunderstorm warning for southern Woodbury County and west central Iowa goes until 8:30 this morning.

0: With today's Forage Focus, I'm Nebraska Extension's Ben Beckman. With hay supplies tight and pasture growth limited in many areas across northeast Nebraska, producers with irrigated acres available may be considering an annual forage crop to help fill the feed gap. Millet, sorghum, sedan grass, or even corn silage can produce a lot of forage quickly under a center pivot, but irrigation timing is critical, especially during stand establishment and early vegetative growth. Before starting the pivot, check how much moisture is already in the soil profile. Even during a dry year, fields irrigated late last season may have more stored water than expected. Off-season precipitation may also have re-wetted the upper portion of the profile. Use a soil probe or shovel to determine where the soil is moist and where it is dry. A silt loam soil may hold more than 6 inches of plant available water in the root zone, while a sandy soil may hold only about half that much. Depending on what is already stored, it may take only about 1 inch of water to refill a sandy profile, or about 2 inches for a silt loam. For sand establishment, pre-irrigate only when the soil is too hard or too dry for the drill to penetrate, and place seed at the proper depth. If the drill can place the seed correctly in a dry soil, planting first and irrigating immediately afterwards is usually the most water-efficient way. It can also improve seed-to-soil contact. When irrigating for emergence, avoid applying just enough water to wet the top inch or two. Seedlings may germinate, but the roots cannot grow through dry soil layers to reach moisture below. When possible, apply enough water to connect surface moisture with moist soil deeper in the profile, or wet the soil to at least 12 inches. Sandy soils can be an exception to this. Because the surface dries quickly, smaller and more frequent applications may be needed while seedlings are becoming established. Once the crop develops a root system, return to a larger application, ideally 8/10 to 1 inch at a time, or as much as can be applied without runoff. Producers should also expect annual forage water use to increase rapidly. Corn may only be planted at 30 to 34,000 seeds per acre, while some annual forages are planted at 1 to 2 million seeds per acre. That dense of a stand can reach full canopy while plants are still only a few inches tall. Full canopy occurs when leaves capture about 90% of the sunlight at noon. Once that happens, millet, sorghum sedan grass, corn, soybeans, and other full canopy crops use roughly similar amounts of water. Depending on the weather, that could range from 3/4 inch to 2.5 inches per week. Finally, if forage tonnage is the goal, prioritize irrigation during vegetative growth. Water stress during this stage reduces plant height, leaf area, tillering, and ultimately total biomass. Irrigation after seed heads begin emerging may increase grain production, but it generally has less effect on total forage yield. For producers with irrigation available, annual forages can be a productive way to turn water and open acres into additional feed. Next week, we'll look at options for dryland acres and how to choose among annual forage crops when irrigation is not available. With Nebraska Extension, I'm Ben Beckman.
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6: We're a mile north of Beamer here, and looks like we got about 90 hundreds.
7: The left lane going south on Highway 9 out of Pender is blocked.
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10: 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Good morning, I'm J.D. Gibbs. We are periodically updating you on severe thunderstorms, periodically,

0: because the storms are severe and then they're still around, but they drop below severe limits. Now one has gone back to severe, severe thunderstorm warning in southern Woodbury County of west central Iowa. This goes until 8:30 this morning, and this is southwest of Sioux City. Locations being impacted by this severe thunderstorm: Sloan and Hornick, Iowa, Smithland in the path of this as well, Anton, Danbury. Half dollar sized hail is the main hazard out of this. But the storm, the strongest of the storm, is where we just talked about, northern tip stretching up by Salix, but it's less intense there. But the stronger activity, it almost would appear just by looking at what's over Sloan right now, what's to the southwest of there, southwest down toward Macy, where there isn't currently a severe thunderstorm warning, that it's just under severe limits right now. It looks very similar to what the radar is showing in the severe thunderstorm warning area. So know that if you're around Whiting, Iowa, this is just kind of west, northwest of Decatur. The heaviest stuff is by Macy, Nebraska, and northeast of there. And then the severe thunderstorm warning further to the northeast, and the strongest of that storm on top of Sloan, Iowa right now. There are some other thunderstorms moving through our area right now that are not at severe limits, but still, according to radar, are possibly producing some hail, inch in diameter hail, southeast of north. Actually, that hail, according to radar, is almost an inch and a half in diameter. Again, this is what the radar is seeing up in the clouds. The hail that size, if it's reaching the ground, might not necessarily be that size. And then about pea-sized hail just north of North Bend, and looks like some small hail could be falling on North Bend right now. That storm is a strong thunderstorm covering a large area, but currently not meeting the criteria for the National Weather Service to have a severe thunderstorm warning out for it. And then storms continue south and west of there. David City, Utica, just east of York, south of I-80 near Exeter. And to the northwest of there, some light to moderate showers until you get out into Spalding and Burwell, Nebraska, out in the central part of the state where some heavier thunderstorm activity is. Our entire region is in a severe thunderstorm watch that stretches from central Nebraska all the way down. It has Kearney and Hastings in it, the Lincoln Metro, Omaha, into Iowa. The eastern tip would be southeast around Clarinda, Iowa, Red Oak, and then also near Harlan, Iowa. But just the one severe thunderstorm warning in our area right now. It's for southern Woodbury County in west central Iowa. The strongest of the storm right over Sloan, Iowa right now. I sure wouldn't want to be traveling on Interstate 29 right now with a hail core looking to be right on top of it. And again, that severe thunderstorm warning for southern Woodbury County in west central Iowa goes until 8:30 this morning. We appreciate the people who make our severe weather coverage possible. 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
2: A possible deal? I'm Paul Stevens. Fox News. American and Iranian officials have reportedly made, quote, significant progress, unquote, on coming to a deal to end the current military conflict in Iran. At the White House, Fox's Rich Edson.
3: Senior administration official says the two sides are about 80 to 85% of the way there. Iranian Foreign Minister Abbas Araghchi writes a deal, quote, has never been closer. Pending its finalization, the media should refrain from entering speculation about its content. Specifics are unclear, though a senior administration official suggested an initial phase would extend the ceasefire for 60 days when Iran would reopen the Strait of Hormuz, agree to dismantle its nuclear material and ship it out of the country, and end its support for terrorist groups across the region. If Iran hits certain performance metrics, then it could receive access

0: Incredible talent.
1: As far as when they could vote again on FISA, the House is not back in session until June 23rd. Jessica Rosenthal, Fox News.
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3: You never know who might be taking the quiz.
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15: I'm weatherology meteorologist Derek Height with a significant weather update. A severe thunderstorm warning continues until 8:30 a.m. this morning for Woodbury County. This is primarily a large hail event with half-dollar size hail as it pushes east at 45 miles an hour. For your safety, stay inside and away from windows until the storm passes. Large hail can easily shatter glass, causing injury. If you're caught outside, take shelter in a sturdy building or a hardtop car. Take shelter now. Again, a severe thunderstorm warning continues until 8:30 a.m. this morning for Woodbury County. Remember, this storm has the potential for half-dollar size hail. Stay tuned for additional updates. I'm meteorologist Derek Height. 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
17: I'm J.D. Gibbs in the KTIC News Center, which is brought to you by TNT Coins in Fremont, trusted experts buying coins, silver, jewelry, and collectibles. Our weather forecast is coming up soon, but first, for those who will be going to Franciscan Healthcare in West Point this weekend, the main hospital access ramp near the convent is closed through Monday morning. This is due to demolition work. Patients and visitors should instead use the east entrance. Another traffic story that affects many in the area. In the coming week, the city of Norfolk will begin its 2026 Chip Seal Street maintenance program. Residents on the streets where the work is being done will not be able to have their vehicles on the streets. For those driving in Norfolk while the work is being done, expect temporary traffic disruptions and possible delays. Some of the roads having work done are Gulf View Drive, 37th Street, Benjamin Avenue, Vista Drive, and First Street. The city of Norfolk encourages motorists to use caution when traveling through work zones and follow all posted traffic control signs. It's not so bad while the games are going on, but before and after games of the College World Series, traffic gets pretty heavy near Charles Schwab Field and other parts of downtown Omaha. You can get the latest traffic conditions for all of Nebraska and neighboring states as well in the weather section of KTICradio.com. The Hooper to Highway 77 segment of the Fremont-Elkhorn Valley Rail-to-Trail opened yesterday. A morning ribbon cutting marked the dedication of the first segment of the Fever Bike Trail. It will eventually span from Hooper to Fremont. The federal government's Pell Grant program, usually reserved for college-bound students, has been opened up for those wanting to learn a trade and needing funds for training. The state of Iowa is the first state to open applications for the new Workforce Pell Grant. The funds can be used for non-degree training programs that are between 8 and 16 weeks in length. The program was created by the Big Beautiful Bill Act. Trainings for entry-level jobs in healthcare, manufacturing, and IT are included. Details can be found at educate.iowa.gov. In addition to the extra traffic patrols around the site of the College World Series, another big baseball event tonight in Lincoln will have Nebraska State Patrol troopers working to keep roads safe. The

0: Vanna Bananas World Tour makes its second of two stops in Lincoln this week. They'll be at Memorial Stadium. The first game drew a large crowd to Haymarket Park on Thursday night. Again, tonight at Memorial Stadium, a packed house is expected for those who want to take in the popular Savannah Bananas baseball action. State Patrol Colonel Brian Waugh said there will be families from around Nebraska and beyond coming to Lincoln for the games. All drivers should be on the lookout for pedestrians in downtown Lincoln and keep their attention on the road. You've likely heard about certain species of fish that travel very far throughout their lifespans, but did you know we have the long-haul fish right here in our area? With more, here's Greg Wagner from Nebraska Game and Parks.
1: We have a 70-pound lake sturgeon that was pulled from the Missouri River at Gavin's Point Dam in mid-April by our Game and Parks fisheries biologist. This tagged fish was in a net. We were netting paddlefish and tagging them. 2017 was the year it was tagged in southern Missouri, and it had swam 681 miles upstream from the Missouri River's confluence at the Osage River in the state of Missouri all the way to Gavin's Point Dam. Unbelievable. But the lake sturgeon, it was documented as far as information, then it was turned back loose in the Missouri River.
0: Learn about what's going on outdoors in Nebraska at outdoornebraska.gov. I'm J.D. Gibbs in the KTIC News Center. 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
0: Thank you for joining us for Classic Country Saturday morning. Unfortunately, we've had to be covering severe weather more than playing you classic country tunes over the last half hour, but need to do our best to keep you and others listening as safe as possible. There still is just the one severe thunderstorm warning on the radar right now, and that is for southeastern Woodbury County in northwest Iowa, and the severe storm is over Smithland, which is about 26 miles west of Ida Grove, or this is southeast of Sioux City. The storm is moving east at 45 miles per hour. According to radar, still has some quarter-sized hail, which could cause damage to vehicles. Locations impacted include Anthon, Danbury, Hornick, Smithland, and Odo. And as with any severe storm that moves through our area, if you're in the path of the storm, for your protection, move to an interior room on the lowest floor of a building. Again, that severe thunderstorm warning for southeastern Woodbury County in northwest Iowa, in effect until 8:30 this morning. And we have been tracking this particular storm all morning, even before the National Weather Service had it add severe when it was near Pender and east of Pender. Radar was indicating it was producing some pretty large hail, and as the storm moved over Sloan, it's well to the east of Sloan now, had a report from a train spotter of 1.5 inches in diameter hail, 1.50 hail in Sloan. And as it was moving through there, we were covering it, and I told you it looked like that hail core over Sloan and Interstate 29 was pretty big right now. Undoubtedly, we'll hear some reports of damage out of 1.5 inches in diameter hail. We, in the rest of the area, we have some light to moderate showers from Ottawa to Oakland here at West Point, west of here all the way out into central Nebraska. You get a little further west out into the central part of the state, the light to moderate showers turn back into thunderstorms. Heavier activity right now getting into Fremont. We need to talk a little bit about this one. It is a strong storm that earlier was at severe limits. However, since it passed over about Schuyler, it's just been a strong storm, not at severe limits, according to the National Weather Service. With that said, there is some radar-indicated hail just southwest of La Sierra, or straight west of Valley, about 10 miles. A little larger, the 1.5 inches hail, 1.81 for radar indicated hail there. It's almost 2

0: inch hail, according to radar. Undoubtedly, if that hail gets closer to the ground, the National Weather Service would be issuing a severe thunderstorm warning for that one. We'll let you know if they do. It's likely that these storms are going to continue to slowly progress east across our area, occasionally going back to severe, and we'll share all that information with you here on Classic Country KTIC. The entire region from out in the central part of the state into southwest Iowa is in a severe thunderstorm watch, which goes until 11 o'clock this morning.
1: Welcome back with Livestock News. I'm Steve Weitz. JBS announces plans to close two processing facilities, adding to a series of disruptions, raising questions about the future of capacity and labor relations in meatpacking. The company said it will permanently close a beef facility in Pennsylvania and a value-added plant in Memphis, Tennessee. That follows several high-profile developments, including last fall, as Tyson announced that its beef plant in Lexington would close, putting roughly 3,200 people out of work, as we well know. More recently, Cargill locked out workers in Fort Morgan, Colorado. Austin Schroeder, Brugler Marketing, talks about some of the factors at play.
2: Around a 2,000 to 2,500 head capacity plant that they're closing. Obviously, it's not in the normal beef cattle states, but it does kind of restrict some of the capacity over east in terms of some of the movement there. But again, going back to a lot of these closures.
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0: Well, we hate to interrupt the... Pardon me, we hate to interrupt the report with Steve, but that storm we were just telling you about, where I mentioned it was producing some rather large hail according to radar, and now that has gone to severe limits. It's just east of North Bend now. The heavier activity has moved past North Bend and is more over Fremont. But it's a large storm, stretches from Fremont south to Wahoo. Elkhorn is in the path of this. In fact, here's where the severe thunderstorm warning that was just issued is for: western Mills County in southwest Iowa, western Pottawatomie County in southwest Iowa, Sarpy County, southern Washington County, southeastern Dodge County, Douglas County, eastern Saunders County, and northeast Cass County, all in eastern Nebraska, are in this severe thunderstorm warning. And the National Weather Service is predicting that this storm is going to be around for a while. Another 45 minutes on this warning. It goes until 9 o'clock. The storm warning was just issued as the storms were located along a line extending from 3 miles south of Nickerson to Near Valley to 4 miles southeast of Meade, moving east at 45 miles per hour. 60-mile-per-hour wind gusts and quarter-size hail, according to trained weather spotters. Hail damage to vehicles is expected, wind damage to roofs, siding, and trees. And there are a lot of people, obviously, in town for the Savannah Bananas down in Lincoln tonight, the College World Series in Omaha, the Clarkson Rodeo is going on, drawing people from around the region. So let's give you a little detail on where this severe storm is going to be near. Omaha, Gretna, Boys Town, Elkhorn, Arlington, Waterloo, Flanagan Lake, and Zirinsky Lake in the next 5 to 10 minutes. Bennington, Millard, Kenner, Chalco, Worspan Lake, and Standing Bear Lake at about 8:25 this morning. Papillion, Ralston, La Vista, Prairie Queen Recreation Area, Benson, and Exarvin around 8:30. Other locations in the path of these severe storms include Bellevue, Springfield, Midtown, Omaha, Walnut Creek Recreation Area, Florence, Council Bluffs, Offutt Air Force Base, Carter Lake, Fort Calhoun, Epley Airfield, Crescent, and the Council Bluffs Airport. And again, if anybody, it's early enough that there might not be a whole lot of activity around Charles Schwab Field or Brand 44 is going on. However, if you are involved in any of those and you're in this area, you should take shelter immediately. Also, this includes Interstate 29 between mile markers 29 and 68, Interstate 80 between mile markers 1 and 11 in Iowa, and Interstate 80 in Nebraska between mile markers 430 and 454. That's a lot of information to cover out of one severe thunderstorm warning, but we have been tracking this all the way since it was out in the central part of the state hours ago, and it produced numerous severe thunderstorm warnings. So it's been an active storm system moving east across the state for a while, for about the last hour. Most of this particular storm system was not at severe limits, but now, as it's getting into very populated areas and with a lot of people in town from out of town, go figure, the storm decided to go severe. So one more time for that newest severe thunderstorm warning, where it's out for, it's Western Mills County, Western Pottawatomie County, and Southwest Iowa, Sarpy County, Southern Washington County, Southeastern Dodge County, Douglas County, Eastern Saunders County, and Northeastern Cass County in Nebraska. And that severe thunderstorm warning is in effect until 9 o'clock this morning. And then again, the other severe thunderstorm warning that's in the KTIC listening region is in effect for about the next 11 minutes. A severe thunderstorm warning in effect until 8:30 for southeastern Woodbury County, Anthon, Danbury, Hornick, Smithland, and Odo, all in the path of that storm. Keep it here on Classic Country KTIC, and we'll continue to bring you the latest on the severe weather moving through the area.
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7: I'm weatherology meteorologist Derek Height with a significant weather update. A severe thunderstorm warning continues until 8:30 a.m. this morning for Woodbury County. As of about 8:05 a.m., the strongest part of the storm was located near Rodney, moving east at 45 miles an hour. This is primarily a large hail event with hail potentially as large as quarters. Again, a severe thunderstorm warning continues until 8:30 a.m. this morning for Woodbury County. Bear in mind, this storm has the potential for quarter-size hail. The severe weather threat also continues elsewhere across our listening area. A severe thunderstorm warning continues for sections of Mills, Pottawatomie, Cass, Dodge, Douglas, Sarpy, Saunders, and Washington counties until 9 a.m. Stay tuned for additional updates. I'm meteorologist Derek Height. 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
0: Classic Country Saturday morning on Classic Country KTIC. We do have a classic from the Charlie Daniels Band set to play, but we need to go over the severe weather impacting our area once again in northwest Iowa, west central Iowa. The severe thunderstorm warning in effect for the next 7 minutes for southeastern Woodbury County. The good news is, as far as how that storm looks on the radar now versus when this warning was issued, it doesn't seem likely right now that this severe thunderstorm warning would be extended. If it is, we'll let you know that, but as of now, it looks like this is likely going to be expiring at 8:30 and not expanded. And although radar is indicating it's still producing some hail that you'd want to pay attention to if you're in the path of that, and so that's Mapleton, Smithland, Danbury, Anthon, all still being impacted by that storm. When this moved through Sloan, now after all that talk about that, they did drop that severe thunderstorm warning just now, a little bit early. Inch and a half in diameter hail was reported by a train spotter when that storm moved through Sloan, Iowa. Another severe thunderstorm warning that's in our area is for a large thunderstorm that right now, if you're from this area, when we name off the north and south parts of this storm, you'll realize what a big area it's not. If you're not from this area, visiting from out of town, we'll give you some more specifics on it. But this storm stretches from there, some moderate rain at Nickerson, and then the severe thunderstorm warning kicks in just south of there, north of Fremont. But the storm is over Fremont, Cedar Bluffs, Colon, LaShera, Valley, Utan, Meade, Ithaca, and then east, it's stretching into the western Omaha metro area now. And really, there is some very heavy rainfall pretty much nonstop right now from just east of Cedar Bluffs or west of Fremont, following 275 all the way down. And heavy rain is pretty nonstop through LaShera into Elkhorn. Had a report of an inch in diameter hail from a National Weather Service employee in Dodge County. It was about a mile southwest of Englewood, quarter-sized hail that's being wind-driven. So now the specifics for this severe thunderstorm warning. It's in effect until 9 this morning for Western Mills, Western Pottawatomie, Sarpy, Southern Washington, Southeastern Dodge, Douglas, Eastern Saunders, and northeastern Cass counties. The severe storms, again, are along a line extending from about 2 miles northwest of Arlington to Elkhorn to 5 miles southeast of Utan, and the storm is moving east at 45 miles per hour. We just mentioned to you the report of the large hail. Also, just a few minutes ago, the National Weather Service office in Valley had recorded 58-mile-per-hour winds, and it wasn't a gust. They had some sustained winds around 58 miles per hour, 60-mile-per-hour wind gusts and quarter-size hail with this storm, which would cause damage to vehicles and roof siding and trees. Severe storms near Omaha, Gretna, Bennington, Boys Town, Millard, La Vista, Kennard, Flanagan Lake, Chalco, and Worsman Lake around 8:30 this morning. If you happen to be in the area for Brand 44, maybe the College World Series, know that this is pretty much covering the entire Omaha metro area for this storm, but it stretches well west, as we've mentioned, all the way back to the tail end of this right now is at North Bend. North Bend is no longer in the severe thunderstorm warning. The line for the warning is about halfway between North Bend and Fremont where it starts, and then it continues all the way over into Pottawatomie County in Iowa. So interstates in this, in Nebraska, I-80 between mile markers 430 and 454, I-80 in Iowa between mile markers 1 and 11, and Interstate 29 between mile markers 29 and 68. Again, that is a severe thunderstorm warning in effect until 9 o'clock for Western Mills, Western Pottawatomie in Iowa, then in Nebraska, Sarpy, Southern Washington, Southeastern Dodge, all of Douglas, Eastern Saunders, and Northeastern Cass counties.

0: 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Here's a special weather update.
1: We've been keeping our eye on severe storms moving across our area for the last hour and a half. Really, we've been watching these storms since they were severe way out in the central part of the state, and then as they moved here into eastern Nebraska, for quite a while they stayed below severe limits. That is not the case right now with a rather large storm. And thank you to Marie in Bennington, sent some video of this storm system as it's moving through there just a little bit ago. And I don't mean to laugh, it's more of one of those wow laughs at the amount of rain that was coming down at the time. And we've had several reports of hail out of this severe thunderstorm warning, one we shared with you earlier, a mile southwest of Inglewood in Dodge County. A National Weather Service employee reported quarter-size hail. Here's one, an inch in diameter, a mile northwest of Elkhorn in Douglas County. And another report, inch in diameter, 2 miles southeast of Elkhorn in Douglas County. And then the winds that are associated with this hail isn't just coming straight down, it's wind-driven. Let's see, a couple of reports here. One, this would be the one we shared with you before that Charlie Daniels Band song from the National Weather Service office near Valley, a 58-mile-per-hour wind gust, but then had a report from 2 miles northwest of Valley in Douglas County of a 70-mile-per-hour wind gust. So this is a strong storm packing a punch. It stretches from Fremont down to Utan and Meade, then east all the way.

0: into Western Omaha, south into Papillion, the Ralston area, getting some of this right now. And the severe thunderstorm warning is in effect until 9 this morning for Western Mills and Western Pottawatomie in Iowa. And then in Nebraska, Sarpy, Southern Washington, Southeastern Dodge, Douglas, Eastern Saunders, and Northeastern Cass counties. 60-mile-per-hour wind gusts, quarter-size hail, and this is impacting a lot of people. Not only is it a very populated part of our KTIC listening area, but there are a lot of people in town for the Savannah Bananas, Shindig, the big baseball game down at Memorial Stadium tonight in Lincoln, or obviously the College World Series, couple of games today. And Brand, the bicycle ride, Brand 44 is underway, so there are a lot of people in the area right now that aren't normally. So some of the locations that we wouldn't normally say that we will due to our visitors being here: Omaha, Gretna, Bennington, Boys Town, Millard, La Vista, Kennard, Flanagan Lake, Chalco, Worsfan Lake, all being impacted by the storm right about now. And if you're in the Omaha metro, it pretty much covers the entire Omaha metro. If you happen to be staying in downtown Omaha, the storm is not there yet. It's almost there, and it looks like it's going to hold together, just as the National Weather Service says, in the warning area, well into western Iowa. Again, the details for that severe thunderstorm warning that covers a large part of our listening area. It's in effect until 9 this morning for Western Mills and Western Pottawatomie in Iowa, then Sarpy, Southern Washington, Southeastern Dodge, Douglas, Eastern Saunders, and Northeastern Cass counties. This is the only severe thunderstorm warning that's in effect right now. About 20 minutes ago, a severe storm warning was in effect for northwest Iowa, west central Iowa, and as that storm moved through Sloan, Iowa, had a train spotter report an inch and a half in diameter hail. Now, what's behind this storm? Well, a decent amount of rain for some of us. You'd have to go out by Albion and Spalding to find any more thunderstorms. And although there is some small hail indicated by radar, the storms certainly don't look as intense as the one we just talked about, covering a large part of east central Iowa, west central Nebraska. 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
2: I'm Daria Albinger. President Trump says a peace deal could be signed with Iran as soon as this weekend. Treasury Secretary Scott Bessent was asked how that could affect prices.
3: I'd say where we stand is that we've got the negotiator in chief, the deal maker in chief, President Trump. We know that he is not going to agree to a bad deal. Whatever deal is reached, it's going to be a good deal.
2: He was speaking to Fox News. At least one person is dead after a tent collapsed at a church in Manita, Virginia, during a celebration last night. At least 20 people were hurt. The U.S. beat Paraguay 4-1 at L.A. Stadium last night in the opening match of the 2026 FIFA World Cup. It was the first FIFA match in the United States since 1994. America's listening to Fox News.
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0: Good morning. I'm J.D. Gibbs.

kids, it was my turn to host Classic Country Saturday morning. I thought I'd be enjoying a lot more great country music with you than we have so far. We'll get to that, but right now we need to keep you updated on the latest with severe weather moving through our area. Much of northeast Nebraska and west central Iowa is just getting some light to moderate rain showers, if anything, now. Had some stronger storms move through earlier when they went through Sloan, Iowa. A train spotter recorded 1.5 inches in diameter hail. But there is one severe thunderstorm warning out until 9 o'clock this morning, and it covers a large part of our listening area. That severe thunderstorm warning is for western Mills and western Pottawatomie counties in Iowa, then Sarpy, southern Washington, southeastern Dodge, Douglas, eastern Saunders, and northeastern Cass counties in Nebraska. 60-mile-per-hour wind gusts and quarter-size hail at 820, 58-mile-per-hour winds were observed at the National Weather Service Omaha office, which is located just west of Valley, as you know. Hail damage to vehicles is expected, wind damage to roofs, siding, and trees. Severe storms impacting the Omaha metro area all the way out to Fremont and south to Gretna, in Bennington, Millard, La Vista, Kennard, Flanagan Lake, Chalco, Wurstspan Lake, and a lot of people in town for things like the College World Series or Brand 44, any of those activities. If you're outside in downtown Omaha, for example, right now, and you haven't taken shelter yet, you should do that. This is a large storm that will be around for a while. It's not something you're going to duck under an umbrella for. 60-mile-per-hour wind gusts will take care of the umbrella for you. Interstate 80 in Nebraska between mile markers 430 and 454. Interstate 80 in Iowa between mile markers 1 and 11. And Interstate 29 between mile markers 29 and 68. And now the National Weather Service has put out another severe thunderstorm warning. This is just to the east of the thunderstorm warning that we've been spending time talking about. So, and it's an extension of this storm. They believe it's going to continue to hold together for a while. The severe thunderstorm warning is for Mills County and Pottawatomie County in southwestern Iowa, Sarpy County, southeastern Washington County, Douglas County, and northeastern Cass County. And this severe thunderstorm warning goes until 9:30 this morning. It's an extension of the storms that we were just talking about. Severe storms are located along a line extending from 2 miles west of Fort Calhoun to Omaha to near Walnut Creek Recreation Area, moving east at 50 miles per hour. Pardon me. Right about now, I'm wishing I would have brought my coffee back into the studio with me. Quarter-size hail throughout the Omaha metro area. The storm has a history of producing 60-mile-per-hour winds. And again, locations impacted: Omaha, Council Bluffs, Bellevue, Papillion, Ralston, Bennington, Boys Town, Millard, Offutt Air Force Base, La Vista, Glenwood, Carter Lake, Springfield, Oakland, Malvern, Trainer, Underwood, Fort Calhoun, Neola, and Carson. And by the way, that is Oakland, Iowa. Oakland, Nebraska, getting some nice light rain showers right now. See some of these reports that we haven't told you about yet. Here's another 1-inch hail report. This is from Fremont and continuing on into Douglas County, 1-inch, 1 mile northwest of Elkhorn. Had a wind gust from southeast of there, 60-mile-per-hour wind gust 2 miles southeast of Elkhorn, and 1-inch hail 3 miles north of Boys Town. To the west of this, not much other than light to moderate rain showers. We are in a severe thunderstorm watch until 11 o'clock this morning. We'll see after this round moves through if what's behind it is going to strengthen or increase in coverage, or if maybe that some of that severe thunderstorm watch area at least
will be dropped. Keep it here on Classic Country KTIC. It will continue to bring you the latest severe weather information. And we'd like to thank the people who bring you severe weather coverage on Classic Country KTIC, Glasgow and Oklahoma. 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

0: I'm weatherology meteorologist Derek Height with a significant weather update. A new severe thunderstorm warning has been issued for areas of Mills, Pottawatomie, Cass, Douglas, Sarpy, and Washington counties until 9:30 a.m. this morning. This line of storms will bring with it the threat for both large hail and straight-line damaging winds. Hail the size of quarters and winds up to 60 miles an hour are likely as it pushes east at about 50 miles an hour. Again, a severe thunderstorm warning continues for parts of Mills, Pottawatomie, Cass, Douglas, Sarpy, and Washington counties until 9:30 a.m. this morning. Bear in mind, this line of storms has the potential for hail the size of quarters and wind gusts to 60 miles an hour. Additional strong storms continue across other portions of our listening area. A severe thunderstorm warning continues for portions of Saunders, Washington, Sarpy, Douglas, Dodge, Cass, Pottawatomie, and Mills counties until 9 a.m. Stay tuned for additional updates. I'm meteorologist Derek Height. 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
1: 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The bicycle ride across Nebraska, brand 44, not the bike riding morning at least. Those riders were hoping for riding from Oakland to Arlington today. And if you are on brand and you're wondering when you can start out and ride all the way to Arlington where it will be dry, this afternoon is pretty much your answer. It might not be all the way until this afternoon, but the rain off to our west is here in West Point and Dodge, Clarkson, Madison. You go all the way out to Albion and Spalding. That's where you'd find a couple of thunderstorms. As you heard our friend from the weather

Meteorology office to share with us. Severe thunderstorm warnings continue for the Omaha Metro. They're actually two active, one that we've been talking about for a while, but the severe thunderstorm warning for southeastern Dodge, eastern Saunders, northeastern Cass counties has been canceled because the storms that prompted the warning have moved out of the Warren area. But just to the actually encompassing part of the original severe thunderstorm warning for these counties, the National Weather Service issued an additional warning that goes until 9:30 this morning for Mills and Pottawatomie counties in southwest Iowa, then Sarpy County, southeastern Washington County, Douglas County, and northern Cass counties in eastern Nebraska. And the severe storms along a line extending from Fort Calhoun to Omaha to near Walnut Creek Recreation Area, they're moving east at 50 miles per hour. We've been sharing with you the reports of inch in diameter hail, several of those reports from Fremont into Elkhorn and down into Papillion, and all along where we've had those reports of the inch in diameter hail, we've also had reports of 58 to 60 mile per hour winds, even just north of Valley as the storm moved through there, a report of a 68 mile per hour wind gust. So hail being driven by wind, and this is impacting much of the Omaha metro area, Council Bluffs, Bellevue, Papillion, Ralston, Bennington, Boys Town, Millard, Offutt Air Force Base, La Vista, Glenwood, Carter Lake, Springfield, Oakland, Iowa, Malvern, Trainer, Underwood, Fort Calhoun, Neola, and Carson. Interstate 80 in Nebraska between mile markers 437 and 454. Interstate 80 in Iowa, mile markers 1 to 37. And Interstate 29 between mile markers 35 and 72. So as you can hear, this is a very large storm, and the severe thunderstorm warning as of now continues until 9:30 for Mills and Pottawatomie counties in southwest Iowa, and then in eastern Nebraska, Sarpy, southeastern Washington, all of Douglas County, and northeastern Cass County. Continue with us on Classic Country KTIC, and we'll continue to bring you the latest on severe weather information. Outside of the severe thunderstorms, there are thunderstorms to the west, especially west and south, stretching down by Seward and Milford all the way over to south of York, south of Interstate 80, but none of those storms as of now are at severe limits. There are also storms straight west of West Point out by Albion and Spalding, also not at severe limits. We are in a severe thunderstorm watch that goes until 11 this morning.

0: 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Here's a special weather update.
1: Good morning, I'm J.D. Gibbs. We are watching severe storms that have been moving through the area. Had one earlier moved by a Pender radar indicating it was producing some large hail, and right as it got over to Sloan, Iowa, the National Weather Service labeled it a severe thunderstorm, and it's a good thing they did because at Sloan it dropped 1.5 inches hail. That storm has since weakened below severe limits. It's near Ida Grove, Iowa, and according to radar, could still be producing some hail about 0.4 inches in diameter. That's what has been a severe storm. What is currently a severe storm is covering a large part of our listening area. Not only that, but it's also covering the most populated metro area in the state of Nebraska. A storm over the Omaha Metro, and as this severe storm moved through, Fremont had a report of 1 inch in diameter hail from within city limits, a mile southwest of Englewood, a quarter-size hail that was wind-driven. Then when the storm moved through Valley, had reports from the National Weather Service office at Valley of a 58-mile-per-hour wind gust, and 2 miles northwest of Valley, a report of a 70-mile-per-hour wind gust. And then those winds continued as the storm got into the Elkhorn area, a mile northwest of Elkhorn, a 60-mile-per-hour wind gust, accompanied by inch-in-diameter hail. Southeast of Elkhorn, another 60-mile-per-hour wind gust, inch-in-diameter hail, 3 miles north of Boys Town. And when you get toward Kenner, Bennington, Irvington, the entire Omaha metro area stretching well south of Bellevue on into Iowa, there are a couple of severe thunderstorm warnings. One is likely going to be allowed to expire here at 9 o'clock because it's within the footprint of another severe storm. And so that severe thunderstorm warning is in effect until 9:30. For Mills and Pottawatomie counties in southwest Iowa, along with Sarpy, southeastern Washington, Douglas, and northeastern Cass counties. That severe thunderstorm, as we just shared multiple times, has been dropping inch in diameter hail, so about quarter size hail, and that hail is being driven by 60 to 70 mile per hour wind gusts. So if you're in the Omaha metro area, anywhere in the Omaha, Council Bluffs metro area, you should take shelter now. And this covers Interstate 80 in Nebraska between mile markers 437 and 454, I-80 in Iowa, mile markers 1 to 37, and Interstate 29 in Iowa from mile markers 35 to 72. And if you're in the path of this storm, move to the interior room on the lowest floor of a building. Also, there's been some torrential rainfall happening with these storms, which could lead to some flash flooding. So don't drive a vehicle through flooded roadways. And again, this severe thunderstorm warning is for Mills and Pottawatomie counties in southwest Iowa, along with Sarpy, southeastern Washington, Douglas, and northeastern Cass counties, and it continues until 9:30.
2: Classic Country KTIC, it is time now for funeral information. Janine Oswald Rush, 66, of Oregon City, Oregon. Graveside services will be held today at 11 a.m. at St. Michael's Cemetery. Arrangements by Stokely Funeral Home for Janine Rush, 66, of Oregon City, Oregon. Arlene K. Reason, 92, of Cedar Bluffs. The funeral mass will be at 10 a.m. on Tuesday at St. Patrick Catholic Church in Fremont. Visitation will be from 5 to 7 p.m. Monday at Mosier Memorial Chapel, with the rosary said at 7 p.m. following the visitation. Burial will be at St. Michael's Cemetery in West Point at 1:30 p.m. on Tuesday. Mosier Memorial Chapel in charge of arrangements for Arlene Reason, 92, of Cedar Bluffs. Dawn Walk, 85, of Schuyler. Funeral service will be Tuesday, 10:30 a.m. at Trinity Lutheran Church in Schuyler. Visitation will be Monday from 4 to 7 p.m. at Krautzel Funeral Chapel in Schuyler. Committal in the Schuyler Cemetery and Krautzel Funeral Chapel sailing arrangements for Dawn Walk, 85, of Schuyler. Philip Green, 71, of Dodge. A memorial service will be Monday, June 22nd at 2 p.m. at Mosier Memorial Chapel in Fremont. The visitation will be 1 hour prior to the service. Arrangements are being handled by Mosier Memorial Chapel for Philip Green, 71, of Dodge. That is funeral information for today. You can read funeral information anytime with the obit section of our website, kticradio.com.
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3: Nearing peace. I'm Daria Albinger, Fox News. The war in Iran continues as the U.S. awaits a peace deal with the regime. The dialogue is expected to revolve around Tehran's nuclear program. Here's Fox's Rich Edson.
4: American and Iranian officials say they've made significant progress in negotiations on a ceasefire agreement. A senior administration official says the two sides are about 80 to 85% of the way there. Iranian Foreign Minister Abbas Araghchi writes a deal, quote, has never been closer. Pending its finalization, the media should refrain from entering speculation about its content. Specifics are unclear, though a senior administration official suggested an initial phase would extend the ceasefire for 60 days when Iran would reopen the Strait of Hormuz, agree to dismantle its nuclear material and ship it out of the country, and end its support for terrorist groups across the region. If Iran hits certain performance metrics, then it could receive access to billions in frozen assets.
3: Vice President Vance says Iran will receive no funds or cash signing a deal. The vice president adding they would have to meet their obligations before seeing any economic benefits. A key surveillance tool that would allow the U.S. to collect intelligence abroad has expired. Here's Fox's Chad Pergram in Washington.
5: Legal authority for the government's foremost intelligence gathering weapon to foil terrorism, FISA Section 702, expires. There's worry about unprecedented vulnerabilities this summer. A bipartisan coalition tanked an emergency FISA extension in Congress. FISA siphons the calls, emails, and texts of foreign intelligence targets, but a court ruling says the government can still track suspect communications, despite a lapse in the law. However, it's unclear if telecommunications companies will provide digital breadcrumbs to the government, lacking a congressional safeguard. Croner, the FISA expert, says people shouldn't worry now.
3: America is listening to Fox News.
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0: Franciscan Healthcare in West Point this weekend. The main hospital access ramp near the convent is closed through Monday morning. This is due to demolition work. Patients and visitors should instead use the east entrance. Another traffic story that affects many in the area. In the coming week, the city of Norfolk will begin its 2026 Chip Seal Street maintenance program. Residents on the streets where the work is being done will not be able to have their vehicles on the streets. For those driving in Norfolk while the work is being done, expect temporary traffic disruptions and possible delays. Some of the roads having work done are Golf View Drive, 37th Street, Benjamin Avenue, Vista Drive, and First Street. The city of Norfolk encourages motorists to use caution when traveling through work zones and follow all posted traffic control signs. It's not so bad while the games are going on, but before and after games of the College World Series, traffic gets pretty heavy near Charles Schwab Field and other parts of downtown Omaha. You can get the latest traffic conditions for all of Nebraska and neighboring states as well in the weather section of KTICradio.com. The Hooper to Highway 77 segment of the Fremont-Elkhorn Valley Rail-to-Trail opened yesterday. A morning ribbon cutting marked the dedication of the first segment of the Fever Bike Trail. It will eventually span from Hooper to Fremont. The federal government's Pell Grant program, usually reserved for college-bound students, has been opened up for those wanting to learn a trade and needing funds for training. The state of Iowa is the first state to open applications for the new Workforce Pell Grant. The funds can be used for non-degree training programs that are between 8 and 16 weeks in length. The program was created by the Big Beautiful Bill Act. Trainings for entry-level jobs in healthcare, manufacturing, and IT are included. Details can be found at educate.iowa.gov. In addition to the extra traffic patrols around the site of the College World Series, another big baseball event tonight in Lincoln will have Nebraska State Patrol troopers working to keep roads safe. The Savannah Bananas World Tour makes its second of two stops in Lincoln this week. There'll be a Memorial Stadium. The first game drew a large crowd to Haymarket Park on Thursday night. Again, tonight at Memorial Stadium, a packed house is expected for those who want to take in the popular Savannah Bananas baseball action. State Patrol Colonel Brian Waugh said there will be families from around Nebraska and beyond coming to Lincoln for the games. All drivers should be on the lookout for pedestrians in downtown Lincoln and keep their attention on the road. You've likely heard about certain species of fish that travel very far throughout their lifespans, but did you know we have the long-haul fish right here in our area? With more, here's Greg Wagner from Nebraska Game and Parks.
1: We have a 70-pound lake sturgeon that was pulled from the Missouri River at Gavin's Point Dam in mid-April by our Game and Parks fisheries biologist. This tagged fish was in a net. We were netting paddlefish and tagging them. 2017 was the year it was tagged in southern Missouri, and it had swam 681 miles upstream from the Missouri River's confluence at the Osage River in the state of Missouri all the way to Gavin's Point Dam. Unbelievable. But the lake sturgeon, it was documented as far as information, then it was turned back loose in the Missouri River.
0: 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I'm J.D. 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
4: And don't forget, coffee's always on. 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
2: Good morning. 9 minutes after 9 o'clock. I'm J.D. Gibbs. 63 degrees at Classic Country KTIC Norfolk. 64 with light to moderate showers in and around West Point right now. And we have been covering severe storms moving through the area this morning. And there is still an active severe thunderstorm warning for about the eastern half. It's not even the eastern half of the Omaha Metro. It's more like downtown and then in Council Bluffs, the heavier of the severe storm getting into Underwood now, Trainer, Silver City, Iowa, still around Glenwood and Malvern. And there are two active severe thunderstorm warnings in that area. First, the severe thunderstorm warning for Sarpy, southeastern Washington, Douglas, and northeastern Cass counties is now canceled since the storms have moved off to the east. The severe thunderstorm warning is in effect until 9:30 yet for northern Mills and central Pottawatomie counties. The severe storms are along a line extending from Neola to 4 miles northwest of Macedonia to near Silver City, moving east at 50 miles per hour. And with these storms we've had since Fremont, as the storms have moved east, we've had numerous reports of quarter-size hail, engine diameter hail, and also 60 mile per hour wind gusts were pretty common. Had one just northwest of Valley, a 68 mile per hour wind, or pardon me, a 70 per hour wind gust was reported. And then as these storms continue to move east and hold their strength, severe thunderstorm warnings continue to be issued. Another severe thunderstorm warning is out for Montgomery County, southeastern Mills County, and eastern Pottawatomie County in southwest Iowa. And that one goes until 9:45 this morning. And again, we won't rehash all of that information because it's the same storm we've been talking about. It's just continuing to hold its strength. It's moving off to the east. And so severe thunderstorm warnings are continuing to be issued. Behind these storms, we're getting some rain here in West Point right now. Not much other than a few sprinkles here and there at Classic Country KTIC in Norfolk. The heaviest rain in our area. Again, not anywhere near severe limits, but we have spotty heavy rain showers really from Hooper northeast up to Decatur, then back this way through West Point and Beamer out by Creston and Madison. Some heavier activity is still just west of there by Lindsay and Petersburg, but it's not the same intensity that it was an hour ago when there's more of a concentrated thunderstorm presence. Now it's just some pretty heavy rainfall in those areas. Keep it here on Classic Country KTIC. Should we need to continue bringing you severe weather coverage, we will do that. There is still a severe thunderstorm watch that's in effect until 11 o'clock this morning. And as we transition into our forecast, there is a chance for another round of showers and thunderstorms later on today. We'll continue on with a chance of showers and thunderstorms up until about 4 o'clock this afternoon, and we'll see how our atmosphere handles this first round of strong to severe storms, because that's going to impact how strong to severe storms this afternoon could be. Outside of the storms, we should have at least some sunshine today. High of 75, breeze out of the north at 10 to 20, gusting to 30 miles per hour. And tonight, clear, low of 50, breeze out of the north, 10 to 20, gusting near 30. Sunshine tomorrow, a high of 73, northwest wind 5 to 15, gusting to 25. Tomorrow night will be partly cloudy and get to a low of 48 We'll have a northwest wind at 5 to 10. Sunshine on Monday, 79 degrees. Northwest wind 5 to 10, gusting to 20. Monday night, partly cloudy, 54 degrees. On Tuesday, sunshine with a high of 81. Tuesday night in West Point, a slight chance of rain and storms after midnight, partly cloudy with a low of 58. A chance of showers and thunderstorms in the area Wednesday afternoon. Sunshine with the high of 87 and breezy Wednesday night. A slight chance of rain and storms up until midnight. Clear overnight with a low of 56 and breezy. Will be sunny on Thursday, a high of 82. Thursday night, clear and 55. And Friday, sunshine with a high of 85. Around the region, 64 Sioux Falls, 63 in Sioux City. It's also 63 at Classic Country, KTIC Norfolk. No longer in a severe thunderstorm warning. The Omaha metro area, it's 63. And Lincoln is at 65. Again, the severe thunderstorms are moving into or are into western Iowa now. So the counties that were in Nebraska and the severe thunderstorm warnings have been dropped from any warnings as of now, with just some light rainfall remaining. It is 63 with rain here at Classic Country KTIC in West Point.
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Classic Country KTIC Boys, that a song I can relate to. Old Hippie from the Bellamy Brothers. Severe storms have been making their way through parts of our listening area this morning. When they moved through Sloan, Iowa, 1.5 inches in diameter hail was reported. And then a severe storm warning was issued a little more than an hour ago that stretched from Fremont all the way into Iowa. And several reports of quarter-size hail from Fremont to Valley to Elkhorn. Strong wind gusts were reported, too. Had 60-mile-per-hour winds reported 2 miles southeast of Elkhorn. Had the National Weather Service office in Valley record 58 miles per hour. A 70-mile-per-hour wind gust was recorded a couple miles north of Valley. Those severe storms have held together in intensity, although just parts of them are still producing the larger hail. Let's see what this storm warning, if the computer cooperates, there we go. The severe thunderstorm warning. This one is still in effect until 9:30 for northern Mills and central Pottawatomie counties, 60-mile-per-hour wind gusts and quarter-size hail. But the severe thunderstorm warnings stretch south and east of there, and they continue to be issued as this storm continues to move off to the east. If you're listening in the Red Oak, Iowa area, unfortunately, you had those very strong winds just a couple of days ago, and now this severe storm, Red Oak, is currently in the severe thunderstorm warning area. Keep it on Classic Country KTIC for the latest weather information. And it is Classic Country Saturday morning. Here's Tammy Wynette and George Jones.

0: Classic Country, KTIC, George Jones, Tammy Wynette, Golden Ring. We have some light to moderate rain showers in and around West Plains. Little heavier rain off to the east between here and Oakland. And then by Tacoma. Bike ride across Nebraska. Had decent riding weather the last couple of days, but today they're trekking from Oakland down to Arlington, and if you're a rider listening right now and you're wondering when you can head out, well, if you have your rain gear with you and you're heading south, as long as there's no lightning around you, I'd head out myself if I had rain gear. But since I didn't pack rain gear today, I'm not doing brand, but since I didn't pack rain gear today, I'm waiting until the rain's done, so still another hour or so for that. But enjoy the trek down to Arlington. As I mentioned, light to moderate showers here in West Point. Out by Madison, south of there, a little heavier rainfall, a little bit of thunder. And still, that storm that impacted the Fremont area was in LaShera Valley, Utan. That's moved off into west central Iowa. And still severe thunderstorm producing some, according, well, it's the storm that moved through, so as it moved through the Omaha metro area in Fremont, inch in diameter hail and 60 mile per hour wind gusts, a little bit stronger, a little bit weaker than that wind gust, had a lot of lightning associated with the storm, and it's still packing a punch. Oakland, Iowa, Trainer, Emerson, Malvern, Randolph, and it's not to you yet. Well, it's getting to Shenandoah now in southwest Iowa, but Clarinda, Villisca, Grant, Griswold, Atlantic, Red Oak, all under a severe thunderstorm warning area right now.
1: Time now for a Nebraska Cattleman update here on the Rural Radio Network. I'm Steve White, coming to you from the Nebraska Cattleman mid-year meeting that happened this week in Cozad. Laura Field is Executive Vice President of the organization. Let's talk about the state of the industry, hot issues for a mid-year meeting. Gosh, it feels like a year-end meeting because there is no shortage of stuff to talk about right now.
2: Yeah, all six of our committees have some of the best speakers I think we've lined up in a long time because every single topic area has something really important going on right now.
1: I mean, just in the last week or so, that New World Screwworm, that's front and foremost for a lot of folks. Some great information being shared here.
2: Yeah, I'm so thankful that this week we've been able to have the state veterinarian here. We brought in one of our staff members from Washington, D.C., from NCBA, who I think is easily one of the leading experts on the playbook. We've had local veterinarians here in Dawson County and also working, you know, from UNL. And so having those folks here where producers can ask any question they want, make sure we understand what's going on, keep your eyes open, keep your ears open, watch for updates. And it's a great way for us to tell these folks, look, we're putting all this information out. Get engaged. We're going to help you. We're going to tell you what you need to know.
1: Yeah, as you mentioned, there is a playbook. We've had time to prepare for this. Now we just need to execute that.
2: Yes, and you know, keeping cattle moving and keeping the livestock herd safe is the key thing here. And also reminding people, now is not the time to panic. We've been preparing for this. We've eradicated this pest before. We're going to do it again. It's also something that is treatable. Nobody wants to deal with this gross thing, but you know, at the same time, we can treat it if we see it, if we talk about it, and we can make sure that we are ensuring people, our food supplies safe, our animal health situation, our herds are safe. All of those things can happen if we just work together.
1: I feel like I've said it over and over, but it doesn't hurt to reiterate. As you mentioned, there's no food safety issue. Also, it's not a disease. It's not contagious. It's a bug, but it causes a lot of damage. That bug, it probably doesn't have a range that's going to allow it to fly from Texas to Nebraska. However, given our position in the industry and we have all segments of the industry here in Nebraska and the amount of cattle movement, I mean, that's part of the discussion has to be, it's easy to put wheels under an animal that could end up in Nebraska.
2: Yes. And we know that as the, you know, epicenter of the beef industry right here, we're feeding a lot of cattle. We got a lot of cow-calf operations across the state. We need commerce to keep moving so we can keep that going. We have plenty of challenges with the smallest cow herd we've had in history right now. So we've got to keep commerce moving. And there are a lot of ways to be watching for this and to be preventing it. So you're right. We're a long way from where the point of concern is right now. But at the same time, we know that our state veterinarian is well positioned to deploy the teams that need to be deployed, and our producers are ready to be vigilant and pay attention.
1: Not to mention, we're still dealing with drought in a lot of the western part of the state. We've had more fires in just the last couple of days. You've raised millions of dollars, which that's really the heartwarming part about this, is to see Nebraskans come together. But even people from across the country say, you know what, we want to support those cattle producers in Nebraska.
2: Yeah, it is the most incredible. It's so humbling. And even yesterday, I was giving an update at our board meeting, and somebody on the board walked up to me and said, here's a check. And it's just, it's incredible to think, you know, people from 48 states, from five foreign countries are saying, we care about what's going on in Nebraska. And again, we said this in March when the fire started then. We're far from being done with fire season. We're seeing it with one starting again yesterday. So it's truly the time to see the best in humanity, the best in agriculture, and the best of people just supporting each other. It's truly just a humbling experience for us.
1: Yeah. So that's drought and wildfires and New World screw worm. There's still marketing challenges. There's so taxation issues. It goes on and on and on. But that's the value of an organization like this, that whatever comes up, you've got a team of people and you've got a network of people you can talk to across the country then, who can help at the producer level be able to understand, here's an issue that they may need to engage in.
2: Absolutely. And I think that we are incredibly fortunate to have that reach. We may not be the subject matter experts on everything, but because of the connections we have, we can find them. We can get that information out on a dime. When something happens, when the screw worm news broke last week, within 24 hours, we had a member facing email. We are talking to our media partners. We're talking to those producers, members or not members, but it's why we always say membership matters and membership is so important. Get involved, belong, because when you have a question about, why'd your property tax valuation go up? What do I do if my property was destroyed by a wildfire? What about a fee that got changed in the Department of Water and Energy? All these things are things that we can answer for folks, and that's what we're here for. And that's really what we think, that's where we shine. We have a tremendous staff. We have tremendous leadership that supports the industry. And for those who are listening to that, who aren't a member, get involved with us. We'd love to talk to you.
1: Yeah. And as we wrap things up, but that's the thing, you can then get involved at the local level. You can be as involved as you want to be. And then certainly there's a lot more opportunities after that.
2: Absolutely. You know, one of the things we've focused on, really always, but we probably shined a light on more lately, is getting young producers back. A lot of producers in Nebraska go back home to their operations. We want to make sure they're equipped with the tools they need. And so, you know, maybe your dad was involved, maybe he wasn't, maybe your mom or your grandma was involved. Get involved, get to be a part of it. We've got young programs for young producers that are out there. We've got, you know, lots of opportunities for potential internships. And then again, just the ability to go to a meeting and sit down with 50 or 100 people who think like you and ask the questions in a safe place where you can feel like you can walk out of there and think, wow, I got this figured out.
1: Laura, thanks for being with us.
2: Thanks, Steve.
1: And Laura Field with the Nebraska Cattlemen Organization. I'm Steve White. That is our Cattlemen Report right here on the Rural Radio Network.
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0: Classic Country, KTIC. Good morning. I'm J.D. Gibbs. Classic Country Saturday morning has had a lot of severe weather coverage this morning. We've been tracking multiple severe thunderstorm warnings for the past few hours that have been moving through the area as the storm moved through Sloan, Iowa. Inch and a half in diameter hail was reported by a train spotter. And then the severe thunderstorm that impacted Fremont, Elkhorn, Omaha Metro Valley had multiple reports of quarter-size hail, including in Fremont Valley and Elkhorn, and also a 58-mile-per-hour wind at the National Weather Service office in Valley, and northwest of LA had a 70 mile per hour wind gust reported. As those storms have moved off to the east, they've held their intensity. There are three active severe thunderstorm warnings in southwest Iowa right now. One for another 10 minutes for Montgomery, southeastern Mills, and eastern Pottawatomie counties. Another severe thunderstorm warning to the east of that one is in effect for western Cass and western Adams counties in southwest Iowa. That one goes until 10 this morning. And then that covers areas that have had baseball-sized hail and very strong winds in the last couple of days. And other parts that received that severe weather a couple of days ago are in a severe thunderstorm warning now. Eastern Fremont and Page counties in southwest Iowa are in a severe thunderstorm warning until 10:15. 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And then Tecumseh, Blair, down to the Omaha Metro, still getting some moderate rain showers, and those stretch northwest into Iowa too, around Denison, all the way up to Storm Lake. And much of our area, including West Point and Norfolk, are still in a severe thunderstorm watch. Severe thunderstorm watch for parts of central and eastern Nebraska and western Iowa continues until 11 o'clock this morning.
4: It is time again for our weekly segment here on the Rural Radio Network, focused on the Institute of Agriculture and Natural Resources at the University of Nebraska-Lincoln. Our guests today joining us in the studio include Tiffany Hangmosh. She is NU Vice President and IANR Vice Chancellor. And our special guest this week, L.J. McElravy, Associate Professor of Leadership in the Department of Agricultural in ALEC, is what we call that for short. And today we're discussing ALEC 102, a class that has had very significant impact over the years. So Tiffany, let's start with you on this topic.
5: Well, good morning to our listeners across the state. We're really excited to have LJ join us this morning. We talk a lot about the very important programming that's led by our very talented faculty that cover across agricultural leadership, education, communication. It's so vitally important to the Institute of Ag and Natural Resources, to the state of Nebraska. And one of those signature courses for the college, and more broadly speaking for the university, is our ALEC 102 class. And it's just a great example of the innovation that our faculty have. They also work alongside our talented graduate students as we think about the course. And it's one of the best examples, in my opinion, of how we take the focus on the learning and we extend that to have real application. And so just a great example of experiential learning in action. And not only are the students gaining tremendously from this, but the impact that it's having with the communities and the organizations that they're contributing to is just really exceptional. So I'm excited to have LJ talk more about ALEC 102.
4: Well, again, LJ, thanks for being here. Tell us a bit about ALEC 102 and the course objectives.
6: Yeah, I appreciate the opportunity. Thank you. So ALEC 102 is a course, it's been around for a long time. We actually had a faculty member who's recently retired who took the course as an undergraduate. So it has a long history, which is nice to be able to build from. The course is about developing interpersonal skills in the context of leadership. And so we know interpersonal skills are required for all of the relationships, professional, personal, family. And so we really focus in on what does it mean to develop these skills in a leadership context. And one of the things that I always tell our students, and one of the things that's really critical, is that these interpersonal skills are things that we start learning about, you know, at a very young age. So we think about everything we might have learned in kindergarten or preschool. But then they change, or we see them differently as we progress through our life. And so it's something that we need to revisit. It's something that I know in executive MBA programs, they have similar courses that have similar content, just shift the focus. And so our students will focus on interpersonal skills like trust building, empathy, goal setting, Conflict is always the one that probably students seem to reflect on the most, how to manage conflict. And so that has been the goal. And we, when we think about leadership specifically, we think about community as well. And so how do our students have an impact in the community? How do they see themselves as community contributors, community change agents? And so with that, all of our students have to complete 20 hours of community service as part of the class. And we've always thought about that as being the lab where they practice those skills.
7: Well, about 10 years ago, well, more than 10 years ago, I guess now, as a freshman at the university, I took ALEC 102, so familiar with this kind of work. But for our listeners, what kind of projects do the students take part in? What kind of organizations do they work with?
6: Yeah, well, as Tiffany mentioned, we have students. We obviously have a lot of students from the College of Agricultural Sciences and Natural Resources who take the class, but we have students from every college on campus who take this class. It meets a general education requirement. And so we try to provide as many different types of experiences as we can. And so we have to partner very closely with the community. And so we try to work with the community to find what are their needs so that we can help our students plug into something meaningful. And so one of the things that always comes up every year is that after school programs, like the Belmont Community Center is a place that our students go to and enjoy their experience. We have a new partnership this last year that we developed with St. Elizabeth Hospital, and that was really popular. I think our students contributed over 500 hours this last spring at St. E's here in Lincoln. But then we also have other opportunities where students can either work in where students can work with projects around with animals. So the Capital Humane Society, we had a goat and sheep rescue that students were working with as well. Equine therapy, just all sorts of different opportunities for our students to engage.
7: Well, I'll speak from my personal experience again, tell you about my experience, put me into maybe an atmosphere that I had not been in before up until that moment, and then to spend 20 hours in that environment taught me a lot in a short amount of time. In fact, I still remember those experiences today. So let's talk about your ideal takeaways from this experience with those students as they continue in their years ahead.
6: Yeah, well, I appreciate you sharing that, because that's exactly what we hear. The students remember this course for a long time, which to me is one indicator of impact. And so, you know, the students discuss exactly what you shared, which is that they engage in something that they might not have otherwise done before. And so they're stretching themselves and doing something new. They're meeting new people that they might not have met before in different environments. I've done some research within the class, and one of the things that we see is that students develop a mindset over the course to more positively contribute in a workplace. That was one of the things we were looking at. Students express the opportunity to be able to practice their leadership. So one of our students this semester reflected and shared that they were trusted. The organization gave them challenging tasks that they were excited to do, and that they were able to fulfill those and build their confidence in their ability to kind of do things that they wouldn't otherwise do in another class, because it has real life impact that they can see as they're contributing. Another student shared that at St. E's, a nurse came and talked to them and said how meaningful it was to be able to have the students there contributing, because it allowed them to spend more time with their patients and have real impact with their patients. So it's also helpful just for our students to understand that their contributions have this ripple effect, that what they do isn't just about what's happening right in front of them, but trying to understand, like, when you invest in a relationship, when you invest in the community, often there are impacts to that you don't see right away.
7: Well, that's a great perspective. Appreciate you being here to share that. And Tiffany, let's come back to you. Of course, Kasner preparing folks for their future careers, and this ties directly into it, it sounds like.
5: Yeah, absolutely. And I had the opportunity to witness firsthand as dean. I would engage with students, and as LJ mentioned, they would lift up ALEC 102. But then my daughter actually is in the Ag Leadership Program. And so firsthand, not only ALEC 102, but the other courses that the faculty offer just really have helped, right, to build out her skill set, to empower her confidence building. And I can see it in action as she serves on different organizations that she's putting those skill sets to work. So another example of that translation and that impact. And goes beyond ALEC 102 when I think about the role that they play with NHRI, really important program that connects with high school students here in Lincoln, Nebraska. We also think about FFA, and we know a lot of students take FFA. Number one, they have a passion for ag and natural resources, but they also are leaning in on that leadership opportunity. So again, just so appreciative of the talented faculty, staff, and students that lead in our ag leadership program. So thanks.
4: 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Thanks, Tiffany and LJ, for being here. 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
0: Good morning. About 11 minutes before 10 o'clock, I'm J.D. Gibbs in the KTIC studios, where we've been keeping track of severe weather this morning. And there are still severe thunderstorm warnings in southwest Iowa, Atlantic, Griswold, Villisca, Red Oak, Shenandoah, Clarinda, all inside of severe thunderstorm warnings. This is for the line of storms that have been moving through our area for the past couple of hours. When they went through Fremont and the Omaha Metro, had multiple reports of inch in diameter hail and 60 mile per hour wind gusts. Had one report from just northwest of Valley of a 70 mile per hour wind gust. And for a large hail, when Sloan, Iowa was experiencing a severe thunderstorm this morning, inch and a half in diameter hail. As for the rest of the day in and around West Point, we do still have a chance of showers and storms up until about 4 this afternoon. We are still in a severe thunderstorm watch until 11 o'clock. We'll see what the National Weather Service does with that. They've been trimming off counties on the western side of that watch as the storms continue to the east. Partly sunny today, a high of 75. Breeze out of the north, 10 to 20, gusting near 30 miles per hour. Then we'll be clear tonight with a low of 50 and breezy. Sunshine tomorrow, a high of 73, northwest wind 5 to 15, gusting to 25. Tomorrow night, partly cloudy, 48 degrees, light west wind. Then sunshine on Monday, a high of 79, northwest wind at 5 to 10, gusting near 20. Monday night, partly cloudy, 54 degrees. Sunshine on Tuesday, a high of 81. Tuesday night, a slight chance of showers and thunderstorms, partly cloudy, 58. On Wednesday, a chance of rain and storms, mostly sunny, 87 degrees and breezy. Wednesday night, a slight chance of showers and storms until midnight, 56 degrees and breezy overnight. Sunshine on Thursday, a high of 82. Thursday night, clear, 55 degrees. Then Sunday on Friday with a high of 85. Now at 63 at Norfolk, we are also at 63 with some light rain showers in and around West Point.
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19: We're a mile north of Beamer here, and looks like we got about 90 hundreds. The left lane going south on Highway 9 out of Pender is blocked.
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22: 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For most of our borrowers in good standing, this happens, you know, basically once a year. You know, I want you to think of this less of an audit and more like a routine annual checkup. And, you know, as your loan officer, I just want to see that your equipment is well maintained, your livestock is healthy, and your operation aligns, you know, with your farm business plan you submitted to us. You know, it's also a great opportunity for us to connect and discuss your normal income security, you know, which is just, you know, how you plan on using your proceeds from selling of crops or livestock. You know, are you going to, you know, pay operating expenses or your loan payments or how does it look to see you go from there? You know, so how do you ace a chattel inspection? Well, honestly, it comes down to three simple things. You know, one, keep your records current, you know, document every single sale, purchase, trade or livestock loss. You know, number two, organize your assets. You know, make sure your machinery is accessible and your livestock can be easily viewed and counted. And number three, just be transparent. You know, if a piece of equipment broke down or is sold, or you sell off, you know, some cattle early or they passed away, you know, just let us know. You know, FSA wants you to succeed. You know, ultimately, these inspections protect both, you know, your operation and the taxpayer funds supporting American agriculture. By staying organized, you turn an inspection into a quick, you know, routine conversation that keeps relationships with FSA strong. Now, outside of inspections, you might often wonder, you know, what programs are happening within FSA, and you can find that information for farm loans and other resources on an excellent website called farmers.gov. 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You can use digital mapping. 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
1: Is there a deal or not? I'm Paul Stevens, Fox News. U.S. and Iranian officials have reportedly made, quote, significant progress, unquote, on coming to a deal to end the conflict in Iran. At the White House, we get Fox's Rich Edson.
2: Senior administration official says the two sides are about 80 to 85% of the way there. Iranian Foreign Minister Abbas Araghchi writes a deal, quote, has never been closer. Pending its finalization, the media should refrain from entering speculation about its content. Specifics are unclear, though a senior administration official suggested an initial phase would extend the ceasefire for 60 days when Iran would reopen the Strait of Hormuz, agree to dismantle its nuclear material and ship it out of the country, and end its support for terrorist groups across the region. If Iran hits certain performance metrics, then it could receive access to billions in frozen assets.
1: Now, the deal could be sealed within days, a ceasefire agreed to in mid-April, but the two sides have since exchanged intermittent fire, with strikes escalating this week, even as diplomacy tried to inch forward. House lawmakers going home this past Thursday for a week-long break, letting a key intelligence tool lapse after both chambers failed to extend FISA's controversial Section 702.
3: Both the House and Senate failed to extend a program allowing for the warrantless surveillance of foreign targets after Democrats, like Virginia Senator Mark Warner, said they couldn't abide by the president's housing finance agency director, Bill Pulte, being selected as director of national intelligence.
4: And put a political hack into one of our most critical national security positions.
3: But President Trump then announced he was selecting the U.S. attorney in Manhattan for the role, saying Pulte would only be there temporarily.
5: Running it for a short while we get a very talented person, Jake Layton, and as you know, Jake Layton's an incredible talent.
3: As far as when they could vote again on FISA, the House is not back in session until June 23rd. Jessica Rosenthal, Fox News.
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9: Temperatures being 30 degrees above average.
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11: Scattered showers and storms likely for today. Some storms could be strong to severe, especially

0: on Friday, with high temperatures a few degrees warmer, looking at middle 80s for highs there for Friday. I'm weatherology meteorologist Michael Caro, and that's KTIC Weather on Classic Country, KTIC.
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4: On a warm summer's evening, on a train bound for nowhere, I met up with a gambler. We were both too tired to sleep, so we took turns of staring

0: Classic Country Saturday morning on Classic Country KTIC Smoky Mountain Rain from Ronnie Millsap. Here's something happening tomorrow you might be interested in. 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We have Mel Tillis, Shelley West, and more coming up next on Classic Country KTIC.
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4: The left lane going south on Highway 9 out of Pender is blocked.
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2: Classic Country, KTIC, with Classic Country Saturday Morning Coca-Cola Cowboy from Mel Tillis. So many things going on today, tonight, the rest of the weekend, including the 36th annual Mid-States Clarkson Rodeo again tonight in Clarkson. Skylar Knights of Columbus Spring Festival continues through tomorrow. The College World Series in Omaha, Savannah Bananas down in Lincoln. Man, there is a lot going on around here. My beautiful bride and I later on, we're planning on heading down to the College World Series area. We love strolling around there. A lot of times we head down there, we don't even have tickets to the game, and many times we don't even go to the game. We just enjoy taking in the sights, the sound. I personally, probably more than I should, enjoy the food that's available down there. We have Shelley West, Leroy Van Dyke, and more coming up on Classic Country KTIC.
3: It is time for this week's Pork Industry Report, brought to you by the Nebraska Pork Producers Association. I'm Chad Moyer. On today's program, we catch up with Dr. Patrick Webb. He is the Assistant Chief Veterinarian at the National Pork Board. Caught up with him at World Pork Expo in Des Moines, Iowa last week.
4: First of all, maybe just kind of that opening thought that, yes, it is here. Is New World screwworm a concern for the pork industry?
5: I think for the pork industry, it's something to be aware of. Screwworm has been moving its way through Mexico for over a year now, so we've kind of been working on that preparedness side anyway, with the expectation that if it gets here, we can be prepared as an industry. And really, it boils down to, yep, we've confirmed, or USDA has confirmed it's here. And it really then goes down to what our producers should be doing every day anyway, monitoring their pigs, making sure their pigs are healthy. If they see signs of what meiosis is, this is what this particular fly, when she lays her eggs and those eggs hatch. If they suspect something, report it to their herd veterinarian, report it to the state veterinarian as fast as possible. This is something that you don't want to mess around with and wait. And then it's just working with the herd veterinarian to make sure that if there's any new changes to animal health regulations, it's always important that we have health papers when we move pigs across state lines, but there are really new things that need to be added to that, new statements. And so working with that herd veterinarian is absolutely important to understand anything new related to moving pigs across state lines.
4: And Patrick, I think it's important to note that too, that even as new as it is, there are already things starting to change, not only at the national level, but the state level too, right?
5: Absolutely. We anticipate that states will implement certain measures for states that do have an infestation. And again, the importance of working with your veterinarian to understand if there's any new rules that have to be applied in case you're in a state that has an infestation. But as of right now, we know that USDA and Texas Animal Health Commission are right on spot trying to get this thing controlled. And so it boils down to the importance of our producers, make sure you're aware of what's going on and report.
4: You and I were talking about, fly control is something that we do on farms anyway.
5: Yep.
4: Is that practice, is that going to help protect against this new pest, New World screwworm?
5: Yeah, fly prevention is important for multiple reasons. And so knocking down the potential for this particular fly to be in the environment is a good thing. And it's just one of a part of many steps to ensure you've got good biosecurity going on your farm.
4: But you and I were talking about how the life cycle of the New World screwworm is different than what we would say a normal farm fly is, right?
5: It is. It's different in that once it's done going through its stages on the animal, it will drop into the dirt, burrow down, and then they'll pupate, and you'll get the flies coming out. So it's not in the manure.
4: Where we would normally have that pass-through medication, right?
5: Right. So keeping the fly pressure down is great. But again, it boils down to just the awareness and reporting if you think that you've got something going on.
4: Okay. So you were talking about the observation. I guess what should, especially pork producers, how do they observe? What are the keys to keeping an eye out for this?
5: So when you think about the life cycle of this fly, the females are looking for wounds. So if you think about how that applies in our industry with, let's say, tail docking or baby pigs and getting cuts or abrasions, right? It's that daily observation of looking at those animals. And if you see evidence of like maggots, those type of things, that's when you want to report. And it's a daily observation, multiple times a day. It's important just to make sure that we're We're monitoring as best we can and reporting as fast as we can in order to try to stop this.
4: So I guess take-home messages on New World screwworm from a producer standpoint, what are the keys to this now that it's here in the U.S.?
5: Yep, vigilance. Monitor your herd. Make sure that you're going to report this. If you see something, even if you're not 100% sure, it is better to report than not. Mm-hmm. And then working with your herd vet to make sure you understand any new and additional health regulations that may apply to your pigs if they're moving across state lines or moving within a state that may have an infested zone.
3: 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That concludes this week's Pork Industry Report, brought to you by the Nebraska Pork Producers Association. 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
10: Scattered showers and storms likely for today. Some storms could be strong to severe, especially early on. We'll see at least some partial sun into the afternoon with highs in the middle 70s. Then for tonight, mostly clear, breezy north winds, a low of 50. For Sunday, lots of sunshine, very comfortable with a high of 72. North and northwest winds kicking up to 10 to 20. For Monday, not nearly as breezy, lots of sunshine with upper 70s for highs, and will inch closer to the lower 80s for highs on Tuesday. Wednesday, a chance for some showers and storms making a return with a warmer high of 86 degrees. Thursday, back to a good deal of sunshine with lower 80s for high temperatures. And we hold a good deal of sunshine around to wrap up your work week on Friday with high temperatures a few degrees warmer, looking at middle 80s for highs there for Friday. I'm weatherology meteorologist Michael Caro, and that's KTIC Weather on Classic Country, KTIC.
11: News. I'm Paul Stevens. A peace deal between the U.S. and Iran appears close. Both sides are saying different things, though, about the agreement.
12: Iranian media says billions in sanctions relief would be available up front at the signing. The Trump administration says not so fast. Vice President J.D. Vance says Iran will not be receiving any cash up front or sanctions relief for signing the Memorandum of Understanding.
11: That's Fox's Lucas Tomlinson at the White House. A children's lemonade stand in South Boston robbed. Hunt for the suspects is well underway.
13: Cops say two children were engaged in the time-honored American tradition of setting up a table and selling lemonade when a pair of suspects robbed their sales, reported to be about $50. Authorities say the suspects are themselves young, about 14 and 11 years old.
11: That's Fox's Eric Shawn. 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

I made a friendly acquaintance with that last night. 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

Classic Country, Saturday morning on Classic Country KTIC. A couple from Oakland wanted to hear that. They wanted to give me their names, but the guy said he absolutely loves that Billy Crash Craddock song. So to whoever you are, the couple in Oakland, there was your tune.

country and western song. I wrote him back a letter and I told him it was not the perfect country and western song because he hadn't said anything at all about mama or trains or trucks or prisons.

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1: Deal or no deal? I'm Daria Albinger. Fox News, the war in Iran continues as the U.S. waits on a peace deal with Tehran. Fox's Rich Edson says the sticking point appears to be Iran's nuclear program.
2: American and Iranian officials say they've made significant progress in negotiations on a ceasefire agreement. Senior administration official says the two sides are about 80 to 85% of the way there. Iranian Foreign Minister Abbas Araghchi writes a deal, quote, has never been closer. Pending its finalization, the media should refrain from entering speculation about its content. Specifics are unclear, though a senior administration official suggested an initial phase would extend the ceasefire for 60 days when Iran would reopen the Strait of Hormuz, agree to dismantle its nuclear material and ship it out of the country, and end its support for terrorist groups across the region. If Iran hits certain performance metrics, then it could receive access to billions in frozen assets.
1: Vice President Vance says Iran must first meet its obligations before seeing any economic benefits. Congress left on a week-long break without extending a key intelligence tool. Fox's Chad Pergram is in Washington.
3: Legal authority for the government's foremost intelligence-gathering weapon to foil terrorism, FISA Section 702, expires. There's worry about unprecedented vulnerabilities this summer. A bipartisan coalition tanked an emergency FISA extension in Congress. FISA siphons the calls, email, and texts of foreign intelligence targets. But a court ruling says the government can still track suspect communications, despite a lapse in the law. However, it's unclear if telecommunications companies will provide digital breadcrumbs to the government, lacking a congressional safeguard. Croner, the FISA expert, says people shouldn't worry now.
1: But intelligence officials say they are worried about tracking because they say FISA goes with all of the existing data. America's listening to Fox News.
4: Hello, everyone. This is Ainsley Earhart. Thank you for joining me for the 52-episode podcast series, The Life of Jesus.
5: Neil McDonough portrays Jesus. Stacey Keach, Sean Astin, Michael York, and Kristen Bell provide the voices for some of Jesus' notable followers. A listening experience that will provide hope, comfort, and understanding of the greatest story ever told, The Life of Jesus.
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7: 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We'll examine what that means for our weather and how to avoid overpaying for your next flight. 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

0: Scattered showers and storms likely for today. Some storms could be strong to severe, especially early on. We'll see at least some partial sun into the afternoon with highs in the middle 70s. Then for tonight, mostly clear, breezy north winds, a low of 50. For Sunday, lots of sunshine, very comfortable with a high of 72. North and northwest winds kicking up to 10 to 20. For Monday, not nearly as breezy, lots of sunshine with upper 70s for highs, and will inch closer to the lower 80s for highs on Tuesday. Wednesday, a chance for some showers and storms making a return with a warmer high of 86 degrees. Thursday, back to a good deal of sunshine with lower 80s for high temperatures. And we hold a good deal of sunshine around to wrap up your work week on Friday with high temperatures a few degrees warmer, looking at middle 80s for highs there for Friday. I'm weatherology meteorologist Michael Caro, and that's KTIC Weather on Classic Country KTIC.
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0: Classic Country Saturday morning on Classic Country KTIC. I'm J.D. Gibbs with you for the rest of this hour. Then Joel Janacek will be taking over. 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

Back in 49 and went to Detroit working on assembly line. The first year they had me putting wheels on Cadillacs. 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

Yeah, Red Rider, this is the Cottonmouth in the Psycho Billy Cadillac. Come on. Haul. This is the Cottonmouth, a negatory on the cost of this machine there, Red Rider. You might say I went right up to the factory and picked it up. It's cheaper that way.

0: 64, 65, 66. Classic Country KTIC, one piece at a time from Johnny Cash. 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And they are hardly ever away from the music over there. They are seriously never away from the music for even 20 seconds at a time, and that's only once in a while, courtesy of our friends at Sapp Brothers Petroleum of West Point, Dairy Queen of West Point, and Sioux Gateway Airport. 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
1: 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Then join us for our Stars, Strolls, and S'mores Moonwalks. Our moonwalks provide a family-oriented activity that introduces the community to cultural and natural history of our area trails and lakes. Our next event will be held on Wednesday, July 1st at 7:30 p.m. at Mascantine Lake Recreation Area near Stanton. Experience firsthand the struggle for a tree to become established in a friendly competition. Explore the only mountain bike trail within 60 miles of Stanton that is completely managed by volunteers. Learn how to monitor bats, including how these incredible nighttime creatures are tracked and why they play such a vital role in our ecosystems. Of course, the evening will end with delicious gooey s'mores. This event is completely free, so bring a friend or two and join us for the adventure. Can't make it? Plan to join us on Wednesday, July 29th at Willow Creek State Recreation Area near Pierce. The NRD Recreation Exploration Challenge is back in full swing. For this challenge, participants are encouraged to visit as many NRD recreation areas as they can from now through September 18th. Visit an NRD recreation area and submit a photo for a chance to win prizes. That's it for this edition of The Flowdown. Latest news from the Lower Elkhorn NRD can be found on our website at lenrd.org. You can also find us on Facebook, Instagram, and X. Until next time, have a great day.
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5: For this afternoon, a chance for some scattered showers and storms, otherwise partial sunshine with high temperatures into the mid-70s. We'll have our winds breezy turning to the north, 15 to 25. Then for tonight, mostly clear, breezy north winds, a low of 50. For Sunday, lots of sunshine, very comfortable with a high of 72. North and northwest winds kicking up to 10 to 20. For Monday, not nearly as breezy, lots of sunshine with upper 70s for highs, and will inch closer to the lower 80s for highs on Tuesday. Wednesday, a chance for some showers and storms making a return with a warmer high of 86 degrees. Thursday, back to a good deal of sunshine with lower 80s for high temperatures. And we hold a good deal of sunshine around to wrap up your work week on Friday with high temperatures a few degrees warmer, looking at middle 80s for highs there for Friday. I'm weatherology meteorologist Michael Caro, and that's KTIC Weather on Classic Country KTIC.
6: News. I'm Paul Stevens. Looks like we may be getting closer to a peace deal between the U.S. and Iran. Both sides saying different things, though.
7: Iranian media says billions in sanctions relief would be available up front at the signing. The Trump administration says not so fast. Vice President J.D. Vance says Iran will not be receiving any cash up front or sanctions relief for signing the Memorandum of Understanding.
6: Fox's Lucas Tomlinson at the White House. A kid's lemonade stand in Boston robbed. The hunt is on for the suspects.
8: Cops say two children were engaged in the time-honored American tradition of setting up a table and selling lemonade when a pair of suspects robbed their sales, reported to be about $50. Authorities say the suspects are themselves young, about 14 and 11 years old.
6: And that is Fox's Eric Sean with that update. 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

0: Classic Country, KTIC, I'm J.D. Gibbs. Thank you for my time with you this morning. I've enjoyed all of this great country music. I could have done without the severe weather that moved through. The rain, yes, free water is a good thing, but all that severe weather we covered for, I think it was about 3 hours this morning as it moved through. 1.5 inches in diameter hail in Sloan, Iowa this morning. From Fremont into Valley, Elkhorn, the Omaha Metro, 1 inch in diameter hail and 60-mile-per-hour wind gusts. We had one wind gust reported near Valley of 70 miles per hour. About an hour ago, due to the storms that went through, OPPD had just over 3,500 customers without power. They now have that number down below 1,000. Joel Janacek will be taking over and playing you some great country music all afternoon. We have Don Williams and Conway Twitty coming up next here on Classic Country KTIC.
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3: In the name of the Father, and of the Son, and of the Holy Spirit, amen. This is Pastor Mike Belinsky, and this is Daily Chapel. This week, Daily Chapel is sponsored by the Lutheran Women's Missionary League at St. John Lutheran Church of Beamer. If you're a woman who's a member of a Missouri Synod Lutheran congregation, please consider joining your LWML group. Our topic for this week, as

approach the 250th birthday of the United States has been patriotic hymns. Our hymn for today is Lift Every Voice and Sing. I hesitate to say this because I know many will disregard this hymn once they learn of its history. But nonetheless, this hymn has become known as the Black National Anthem. It's called this because it has strong references to leaving the dark struggles of the past behind us while looking forward to the hope that God gives us for a bright future. So when this hymn was written in 1900, which was shortly after the end of slavery, many African American Christians saw this hymn as addressing their plight as former slaves trying to achieve liberty in post-Civil War America. However, since the biblical basis for this hymn is the Song of Moses from Exodus 15, this hymn speaks to the hope that all Christians have as they face opposition in this world, and it calls us to place our security in the one true God. If you're familiar with the Song of Moses, then you might know it's the song Moses and the Israelites sang after the army of Pharaoh was drowned by God in the waters of the Red Sea. So just as the Israelites look to God as the source of their freedom, both in this life and in the next, so does our hymn do for us today. This hymn is actually a good reminder that our true and full liberty is found in Jesus Christ, not in the political freedoms our country gives. Therefore, in verse 1, it rejoices at the earthly freedoms we have right now, even if those freedoms are minimal. And it hopes for more earthly freedoms in the future with the certainty that full freedom will be received when the rising sun of the resurrection to eternal life happens on the day Jesus finally reappears at the end of all time. Then in verse 3, which is the most biblical of all the verses, we ask the Lord to keep us on the path to eternal life. It's actually a prayer that asks the Lord to keep us from straying from his presence, because worldly pleasures can often tempt us to forget all that the Lord has already given to us, as well as all that he promises to continue to fulfill for us both now and into the future. The hymn then ends by asking the Lord to keep us true to him and true to our native land. After all, we want to be faithful Christians, but we also want to be good citizens as well. And it's only by God's grace and influence that either of these are truly possible. So with that, let's hear verses 1 and 3 of Lift Every Voice and Sing.

0: And this has been Pastor Mike Belinsky serving St. John Lutheran Church in Beemer and Zion Lutheran Church in rural Bancroft. You can hear this recording again, watch our church services, and find our service times on either one of our Facebook pages. The grace of our Lord Jesus Christ, the love of God the Father, and the communion of the Holy Spirit be with you always. Amen.
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1: No firm word yet. I'm Paul Stevens, Fox News. Officials from Iran and the U.S. have reportedly made some progress on coming to a deal to end the conflict in Iran. At the White House with more, Fox's Rich Edson.
2: Senior administration official says the two sides are about 80 to 85% of the way there. Iranian Foreign Minister Abbas Araghchi writes a deal, quote, has never been closer. Pending its finalization, the media should refrain from entering speculation about its content. Specifics are unclear, though a senior administration official suggested an initial phase would extend the ceasefire for 60 days when Iran would reopen the Strait of Hormuz, agree to dismantle its nuclear material and ship it out of the country, and end its support for terrorist groups across the region. If Iran hits certain performance metrics, then it could receive access to billions in frozen assets.
1: Now, that deal could be sealed within days. A ceasefire was agreed to in mid-April, but the two sides have since exchanged intermittent gunfire, with strikes escalating this week, even as diplomacy inched forward. House lawmakers going home this past Thursday for a week-long break, letting a key intelligence tool lapse after FISA Section 702 was not renewed.
3: Both the House and Senate failed to extend a program allowing for the warrantless surveillance of foreign targets after Democrats, like Virginia Senator Mark Warner, said they couldn't abide by the president's housing finance agency director Bill Pulte being selected as director of national intelligence
4: and put a political hack into one of our most critical national security positions.
3: But President Trump then announced he was selecting the U.S. attorney in Manhattan for the role, saying Pulte would only be there temporarily.
5: Running it for a short while we get a very talented person, Jay Clayton, in. As you know, Jay Clayton's an incredible talent.
3: As far as when they could vote again on FISA, the House is not back in session until June 23rd. Jessica Rosenthal, Fox News.
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20: For this afternoon, a chance for some scattered showers and storms, otherwise partial sunshine with high temperatures into the mid-70s. Lover winds breezy turning to the north 15 to 25. And for tonight, mostly clear, breezy north winds, a low of 50. For Sunday, lots of sunshine, very comfortable with a high of 72. North and northwest winds kicking up to 10 to 20. For Monday, not nearly as breezy, lots of sunshine with upper 70s for highs, and we'll inch closer to the lower 80s for highs.

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Classic Country KTIC, a good Saturday and a good afternoon to you, my friends. Welcome into the noon hour on this Saturday. I'm Joel Janacek. Thank you so much for being with us today on a KTIC Classic Country Saturday. 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
1: Hi, this is Gordon Deal. Monday on This Morning, America's First News, the latest developments among the U.S., Iran, and the Strait of Hormuz. Also, President Trump is hoping to show off the U.S. during the World Cup, but visa restrictions may be dampening international travel. Plus, El Nino has begun. We'll examine what that means for our weather and how to avoid overpaying for your next flight. 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

0: I see. The 11th annual Bob Dakota Fire Prevention Family Fun Day is going on now until 2 o'clock today at the Recreation Activity Center at Lake 16 at the Fremont Lakes. 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You do have to have a valid park entry for any motorized vehicle entering Fremont State Lakes and the Activity Center. 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On the way, we'll have a forecast. Tim McGraw, Glenn Campbell, and more.
1: News. I'm Paul Stevens. Looks like we may be getting closer to a peace deal between the U.S. and Iran. Both sides saying different things, though.
2: Iranian media says billions in sanctions relief would be available up front at the signing. The Trump administration says not so fast. Vice President J.D. Vance says Iran will not be receiving any cash up front or sanctions relief for signing the Memorandum of Understanding.
1: Fox's Lucas Tomlinson at the White House. A kid's lemonade stand in Boston robbed. The hunt is on for the suspects.
3: Cops say two children were engaged in the time-honored American tradition of setting up a table and selling lemonade when a pair of suspects robbed their sales, reported to be about $50. Authorities say the suspects are themselves young, about 14 and 11 years old.
1: And that is Fox's Eric Sean with that update. 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
8: For this afternoon, a chance for some scattered showers and storms, otherwise partial sunshine with high temperatures into the mid-70s. We'll have our winds breezy turning to the north, 15 to 25. Then for tonight, mostly clear, breezy north winds, a low of 50. For Sunday, lots of sunshine, very comfortable with a high of 72. North and northwest winds kicking up to 10 to 20. For Monday, not nearly as breezy, lots of sunshine with upper 70s for highs, and will inch closer to the lower 80s for highs on Tuesday. Wednesday, a chance for some showers and storms making a return with a warmer high of 86 degrees. Thursday, back to a good deal of sunshine with lower 80s for high temperatures. And we hold a good deal of sunshine around to wrap up your work week on Friday with high temperatures a few degrees warmer, looking at middle 80s for highs there for Friday. I'm weatherology meteorologist Michael Caro, and that's KTIC Weather on Classic Country KTIC.
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8: Cleveland Cavaliers star James Harden was arrested early this morning in Houston on a misdemeanor charge of unlawfully carrying a weapon. Cops allege Harden had a handgun in plain sight in his vehicle instead of it being carried in a holster. He was released on bond. The San Antonio Spurs and Ticketmaster are limiting ticket sales to Game 5 of the NBA Finals tonight to fans residing within a 150-mile radius of San Antonio and canceling existing orders made from outside of that radius. Today, New York Governor Kathy Hochul posted, quote, "Thousands of New Yorkers bought tickets, booked flights, and made plans in good faith. Ticketmaster and the Spurs should reverse this decision," unquote. And in Major League Baseball today, the New York Yankees placed outfielder Trent Grisham on the 10-day injured list with a strained right hamstring.
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1: They have a deal for a deal. I'm Daria Albinger, Fox News. President Trump says the framework for a peace agreement with Iran is expected to be signed tomorrow. Fox's Rich Hetson at the White House says the sticking point had been the nuclear program.
2: American and Iranian officials say they've made significant progress in negotiations on a ceasefire agreement. Senior administration official says the two sides are about 80 to 85% of the way there. Iranian Foreign Minister Abbas Araghchi writes a deal, quote, has never been closer. Pending its finalization, the media should refrain from entering speculation about its content. Specifics are unclear, though a senior administration official suggested an initial phase would extend the ceasefire for 60 days when Iran would reopen the Strait of Support for terrorist groups across the region. If Iran hits certain performance metrics, then it could receive access to billions in frozen assets.
1: Vice President Vance emphasizing Iran will meet its obligations before it sees any economic benefits. Team USA won its World Cup opener last night against Paraguay. 4-1.
3: Amazing, spectacular, historic. It's being called the best U.S. men's national soccer team showing at a World Cup ever. And that's because for the first time in history, the U.S. men's national soccer team scored 4 goals in a World Cup match. To put that in perspective, Team USA scored 3 goals total in the last World Cup. Now, last night, Team USA dominated Paraguay 4-1 in Los Angeles, led by Flo Balogun, becoming the first American to score 2 goals in a World Cup match since 1930.
1: Fox's Brian Yenis outside MetLife Stadium, which has been rebranded New York, New Jersey Stadium for the tournament. This, by the way, is the first time the U.S. has hosted a World Cup match since 1994. Next up for the U.S., Australia, next week in Seattle. 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
9: For this afternoon, a chance for some scattered showers and storms, otherwise partial sunshine with high temperatures into the mid-70s. We'll have our winds breezy turning to the north, 15 to 25. Then for tonight, mostly clear, breezy north winds, a low of 50. For Sunday, lots of sunshine, very comfortable with a high of 72. North and northwest winds kicking up to 10 to 20. For Monday, not nearly as breezy, lots of sunshine with upper 70s for highs, and will inch closer to the lower 80s for highs on Tuesday. Wednesday, a chance for some showers and storms making a return with a warmer high of 86 degrees. Thursday, back to a good deal of sunshine with lower 80s for high temperatures. And we hold a good deal of sunshine around to wrap up your work week on Friday, with high temperatures a few degrees warmer, looking at middle 80s for highs there for Friday. I'm weatherology meteorologist Michael Caro, and that's KTIC Weather on Classic Country, KTIC.
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Good afternoon again, my friends. Welcome into the 1 o'clock hour on our Saturday. I'm Joel Janacek. Thank you so much for being here. On the way, we'll get a Fox Sports update.

0: Date also three in a row from Sawyer Brown, Faith Hill, and Charlie Pride. You know, I recently saw on Sawyer Brown's Facebook page that they posed the question, if you could only listen to one Sawyer Brown song for the rest of your life, what song would it be? I think for me personally, it would probably be The Dirt Road. Absolutely love that song. But of course, there are plenty of great songs to choose from, including coming up, we'll be Stepping That Step.
1: 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Not just the beef industry, American cities themselves. 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Restaurants opened. Food businesses opened. The whole way America ate transformed because someone figured out how to keep meat cold on a train. It's one of those inventions nobody thinks about anymore. But without it, there's no modern food system, no grocery stores as we know them, no restaurant industry like we have today. All because someone solved the problem of keeping beef cold when it moved. 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
3: Cleveland Cavaliers star James Harden was arrested early this morning in Houston on a misdemeanor charge of unlawfully carrying a weapon. Cops allege Harden had a handgun in plain sight in the beverage cup holder of his Mercedes instead of it being carried in a holster. He was released on bond. New York Governor Kathy Hochul today called for the San Antonio Spurs and Ticketmaster to reverse their policy of limiting ticket sales to Game 5 of the NBA Finals tonight to fans residing within a 150-mile radius of San Antonio and canceling existing orders made from outside of that radius. Hochul posted, quote, thousands of New Yorkers bought tickets, booked flights, and made plans in good faith. Unquote. Baseball, the New York Yankees placed outfielder Trent Grisham on the 10-day injured list with a strained right hamstring. Today's World Cup action kicks off 1 hour from now with Qatar facing Switzerland.
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0: great Charlie Pride on Classic Country at KTIC. Well, the College World Series officially got underway yesterday at Charles Schwab Field in Omaha, and I think probably the coolest moment was West Virginia played Troy, and no matter who won that game, one of those teams was going to get their first ever win in the College World Series, because that was the very first appearance for both West Virginia and Troy. First time either team has been in the College World Series. West Virginia won that game 7-5, and we got to see him do Country Roads in Omaha, which is pretty cool. Also, North Carolina defeated Ole Miss 6-2. Scheduled today has Alabama versus Oklahoma at 2 o'clock, and Texas takes on Georgia at 7 o'clock tonight. So that is the schedule at the College World Series today. I do love the College World Series time. On the way, we'll have weather, also Cullen Ray, Mr. Cash, and a little Alabama.
1: News. I'm Daria Albinger. President Trump says the U.S. and Iran are scheduled to sign a framework for a peace deal tomorrow. Meanwhile, at least one person is dead after a tent collapsed at a church in Manita, Virginia, during a church celebration last night. More than 20 people were injured. The U.S. beat Paraguay 4-1 at L.A. Stadium last night in the opening match of the 2026 FIFA World Cup. The U.S. taking the lead just 7 minutes into the game. It was the first match played on U.S. soil since 1994. And next up for the Stars and the Stripes is Australia. They will meet next Friday night in Australia. America's listening to Fox News.
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4: For this afternoon, a chance for some scattered showers and storms, otherwise partial sunshine with high temperatures into the mid-70s. We'll have our winds breezy turning to the north, 15 to 25. Then for tonight, mostly clear, breezy north winds, a low of 50. For Sunday, lots of sunshine, very comfortable with a high of 72. North and northwest winds kicking up to 10 to 20. For Monday, not nearly as breezy, lots of sunshine with upper 70s for highs, and will inch closer to the lower 80s for highs on Tuesday. Wednesday, a chance for some showers and storms making a return with a warmer high of 86 degrees. Thursday, back to a good deal of sunshine with lower 80s for high temperatures. And we hold a good deal of sunshine around to wrap up your work week on Friday with high temperatures a few degrees warmer, looking at middle 80s for highs there for Friday. I'm weatherology meteorologist Michael Caro, and that's KTIC Weather on Classic Country, KTIC.
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0: Alabama, Classic Country, KTIC. Little traffic update to share from Franciscan Healthcare in West Point. They like to let the public know that the main hospital access ramp near the convent is closed now through Monday morning due to demolition work. Patients and visitors should use the east entrance off of North Farragut. Again, at Franciscan Healthcare in West Point, the main hospital access ramp near the convent is closed now through Monday morning due to demolition work. Patients and visitors should use the east entrance off of North Farragut. So information coming there from Franciscan Healthcare in West Point. On the way, we'll get a little crazy with Patsy Cline, also Keith Whitley.
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1: He says they'll sign it tomorrow. I'm Carmen Roberts, Fox News. President Trump says the U.S. and Iran will sign a deal to end the war on Sunday, but Iran questions the timing, the president making that announcement on Truth Social this afternoon. Fox's Rich Edson has more from the White House.
2: The officials in the United States and in Tehran are saying that they are close to an agreement. Pakistan is mediating discussions between the two countries. Its prime minister posted this morning, quote, with finalization likely expected in the next 24 hours, Pakistan is preparing for the electronic signing of the peace deal immediately after, followed by technical level talks next week. Though Iran's foreign minister says, hang on, that the U.S. and Iran could sign a deal in the coming days, but it won't be by tomorrow. If they do, an Iranian foreign ministry spokesperson says Iran would discuss its nuclear program with the U.S. during a 60-day negotiating window, and that Iran wants to focus on ending the conflict on all fronts. That includes Israeli fighting in Lebanon.
1: President Trump adding, hopefully this process will work out quickly, easily, and smoothly. And if it does not, in his words, we have the ultimate alternative. From Iran to Venezuela, President Trump's national security team says it scored a major win overnight. The White House and Venezuela's government in a joint operation took out the leader of Tunda Aragua, one of the Western Hemisphere's most feared gangs. White House Deputy Press Secretary Abigail Jackson tells Fox News,
3: the president has sent a clear message that any terrorist anywhere in the world who seeks to do harm to United States citizens will not be safe. And I think it is very clear after last night that he keeps his promises.
1: Last year, the State Department labeled the group a foreign terrorist organization. And President Trump's name is no longer on the facade of the Kennedy Center's. Workers took it down today after a judge's order. 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
8: For this afternoon, a chance for some scattered showers and storms, otherwise partial sunshine with high temperatures into the mid-70s. We'll have our winds breezy turning to the north, 15 to 25. Then for tonight, mostly clear, breezy north winds, a low of 50. For Sunday, lots of sunshine, very comfortable with a high of 72. North and northwest winds kicking up to 10 to 20. For Monday, not nearly as breezy, lots of sunshine with upper 70s for highs, and will inch closer to the lower 80s for highs on Tuesday. Wednesday, a chance

0: for some showers and storms making a return with a warmer high of 86 degrees. Thursday, back to a good deal of sunshine with lower 80s for high temperatures. And we hold a good deal of sunshine around to wrap up your work week on Friday with high temperatures a few degrees warmer, looking at middle 80s for highs there for Friday. I'm weatherology meteorologist Michael Caro, and that's KTIC Weather on Classic Country, KTIC.
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0: Some George Strait along with Jeannie Pruitt and Restless Heart to welcome us into the 2 o'clock hour on this Saturday afternoon. Classic Country, KTI, Sim, Joel Janacek. Hopefully your Saturday is going well. Absolutely beautiful weather outside. Whatever you're doing, hopefully you are able to enjoy the outdoors today and this weekend. And just absolutely gorgeous weather today. We're going to top out in the mid-70s today. A little bit of chance of maybe some showers and thunderstorms this afternoon yet, but temperature-wise, absolutely beautiful. Going to be kind of the same tomorrow, highs in the low to mid-70s. Monday, we'll get to the upper 70s along with Tuesday, and then midweek might be warming up a little bit again into the mid to upper 80s. But man, yeah, in the mid-70s today, absolutely beautiful outside, and hopefully you can enjoy it. But, you know, of course, however you're enjoying it, keep us along with you. Why don't you? On the way, we'll have a Fox Sports update. Also, Joe Diffie, the Gatlin Brothers, and more.
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12: Today's World Cup action about to kick off with Qatar facing Switzerland in Santa Clara. Coming up tonight at 8:30 Eastern, Game 5 of the NBA Finals from San Antonio with the New York Knicks leading the Spurs 3-1. Meanwhile, Cleveland Cavaliers star James Harden was arrested early this morning in Houston on a misdemeanor charge of unlawfully carrying a weapon. Cops allege Harden had a handgun in plain sight in the beverage cup holder of his Mercedes.

0: Instead of it being carried in a holster, he was released on bond. In Major League Baseball today, the New York Yankees placed outfielder Trent Grisham on the 10-day injured list due to a strained right hamstring. On the field right now, the Cardinals have a 4-0 lead at Minnesota in the top of the fourth, including a 2-run home run by St. Louis's Ivan Herrera, his 8th of the season.
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0: The velvety smooth vocal stylings of Randy Travis, Classic Country, KTIC. The Schuyler Knights of Columbus Spring Festival continuing today and tomorrow. Coming up tonight in Schuyler, you can watch the movie Fast and the Furious. That's at 6 o'clock tonight at the Colfax Theater in Schuyler for free will donation. Also, Cruise Night will be following the movie. Any type of vehicle is welcome. So that's what's coming up tonight, the Schuyler Knights of Columbus Spring Festival. Tomorrow at the Oak Ballroom in Schuyler, there'll be a car show and power expo. Registration from 10 a.m. to noon. The show will go from noon to 4. And then the expo at 3 o'clock, which includes loud pipes and burnouts. There'll also be kids' pedal races at 2 o'clock. Also, some great polka music, including the Kenny Janik Orchestra and Mark Villadal Orchestra, going from 11 a.m. to 5 p.m. tomorrow. From 11 to 2, they'll be serving pork roast, sauerkraut, and dumplings. Sounds fantastic. There's also cornhole tournament, kids tractor pull, all sorts of great stuff going on this weekend, yet today and tomorrow, at the Schuyler Knights of Columbus Spring Festival. You can read all about it with the events section of KTICradio.com. 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
1: Fox News, I'm Roger Stern. President Trump predicting an imminent peace deal with Iran. Fox's Rich Edson.
2: President Trump posting on Truth Social, quote, "The deal is scheduled to get signed tomorrow, and immediately after it is signed, the Hormuz Strait is open to all."
1: But Iran says not tomorrow, but maybe in a few days. President Trump has predicted a peace deal dozens of times before. We're facing a summer without what the administration says is a vital intelligence gathering tool. Here's Fox's Jessica Rosenthal.
3: Both the House and Senate failed to extend a program allowing for the warrantless surveillance of foreign targets after Democrats, like Virginia Senator Mark Warner, said they couldn't abide by the president's Housing Finance Agency Director Bill Pulte being selected as Director of National Intelligence.
1: President Trump has since pulled the Pulte nomination. 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
1: We're a mile north of Beamer here, and looks like we got about 90 hundreds.
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5: For this afternoon, a chance for some scattered showers and storms, otherwise partial sunshine with high temperatures into the mid-70s. Lever winds breezy turning to the north 15 to 25. Then for tonight, mostly clear, breezy north winds, a low of 50. For Sunday, lots of sunshine, very comfortable with a high of 72. North and northwest winds kicking up to 10 to 20. For Monday, not nearly as breezy, lots of sunshine with upper 70s for highs, and will inch closer to the lower 80s for highs on Tuesday. Wednesday, a chance for some showers and storms making a return with a warmer high of 86 degrees. Thursday, back to a good deal of sunshine with lower 80s for high temperatures. And we hold a good deal of sunshine around to wrap up your work week on Friday with high temperatures a few degrees warmer, looking at middle 80s for highs there for Friday. I'm weatherology meteorologist Michael Caro, and that's KTIC Weather on Classic Country, KTIC.
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7: Well, I guess it was back in 63 when eating my cooking got the better of me, so I asked this little girl I was going with to be my wife. Well, she said she would, so I said I do. But I'd have said I wouldn't if I'd have just knew how saying I do was gonna screw up all of my life. Well, the first few years weren't all that bad. I'll never forget the good times we had.

Why, they give her the color television set, then they give her the house, the kids, and both of the cars. See? Well, then they start talking about child support, alimony, and the cost of the court. Didn't take me long to figure out how far in the toilet I was. I'm telling you, they have made a

0: A little Dolly on this KTIC Classic Country Saturday. By the way, Dolly Parton just launched her own coffee brand. It's called Cup of Ambition. Obviously inspired by her song 9 to 5. On a bed, stumbled to the kitchen, poured myself a cup of ambition. Love that. It'll first come out at Dolly's Tennessee and Travel Stop later this month, and then it'll hit stores nationwide later this year. She says, quote, "It takes a lot of energy to pursue your passion and navigate each day. That's why I wanted to make a coffee that works just as hard. You know, I begin each morning with a head full of dreams, a notepad full of ideas, and a cup or two of coffee." So how about that? Dolly Parton getting in the coffee game. It's called Cup of Ambition. Will be available nationwide later this year. Definitely going to have to try some of that. We have an update from Fox Sports on the way and music from Tim McGraw.
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5: At the World Cup, as we speak, Switzerland has a 1-0 lead over Qatar in the 37th minute, thanks to a penalty kick strike by Braille Mbolo. Here's how it sounded on Fox.
6: And Braille Mbolo! Switzerland have arrived at this World Cup. Mbolo for 1-0.
5: That goal coming in the 17th minute of the match. Tonight at 8:30 Eastern, Game 5 of the NBA Finals from San Antonio, with the New York Knicks leading the Spurs 3-1. In Major League Baseball right now, the Minnesota Twins and St. Louis Cardinals are tied 4-4 in the top half of the sixth inning. Earlier today, the New York Yankees placed outfielder Trent Grisham on the 10-day injured list with a strained right hamstring.
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1: Is there a peace deal at hand? I'm Roger Stern, Fox News. President Trump says the U.S. and Iran will announce a peace deal tomorrow, but Iran says it may take a few more days. Fox's Rich Edson at the White House says the sticking point has been Iran's nuclear program.
2: Conflicting timelines and updates have defined these negotiations over the past few months. President Trump posting on Truth Social, quote, "The deal is scheduled to get signed tomorrow, and immediately after it is signed, the Hormuz Strait is open to all. At the appropriate time, when all is calm, we will go in and get the nuclear dust buried deep under the powerful sunken Grattan Mountains, thanks to our beautiful B-2 bombers and their brilliant pilots, and downblend and destroy it, whether in Iran or the United States." Now, the president added that if the process doesn't work out, we have the ultimate alternative, hopefully never to be used again. However, a spokesman for Iran's foreign ministry says that while the U.S. and Iran could sign a deal in the coming days, it won't be by tomorrow.
1: Trump is expected to discuss getting mines out of the Strait of Hormuz during the Group of Seven summit, which takes place on Monday. Congress left on a week-long break without extending a key intelligence tool.
3: Legal authority for the government's foremost intelligence-gathering weapon to foil terrorism, FISA Section 702, expires. There's worry about unprecedented vulnerabilities this summer. A bipartisan coalition tanked an emergency FISA extension in Congress. FISA siphons the calls, emails, and texts of foreign intelligence targets. But a court ruling says the government can still track suspect communications, despite a lapse in the law. However, it's unclear if telecommunications companies will provide digital breadcrumbs to the government, lacking a congressional safeguard.
1: Fox's Chad Pergram, America is listening to Fox News.
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10: A mile north of Beamer here, and looks like we got about 90 hundreds.
11: The left lane going south on Highway 9 out of Pender is blocked.
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14: For this afternoon, a chance for some scattered showers and storms, otherwise partial sunshine with high temperatures into the mid-70s. We'll have our winds breezy turning to the north 15 to 25. Then for tonight, mostly clear, breezy north winds, a low of 50. For Sunday, lots of sunshine, very comfortable with a high of 72. North and northwest winds kicking up to 10 to 20. For Monday, not nearly as breezy, lots of sunshine with upper 70s for highs, and will inch closer to the lower 80s for highs on Tuesday. Wednesday, a chance for some showers and storms making a return with a warmer high of 86 degrees. Thursday, back to a good deal of sunshine with lower 80s for high temperatures, And we hold a good deal of sunshine around to wrap up your work week on Friday, with high temperatures a few degrees warmer, looking at middle 80s for highs there for Friday. I'm weatherology meteorologist Michael Caro, and that's KTIC Weather on Classic Country, KTIC.
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0: A song that I think at least deserves to be in the conversation for the greatest country song of all time. That's Brooks and Dunn with Neon Moon, Classic Country, KTIC. Hey there again. Welcome into 3 o'clock on this Saturday afternoon. I'm Joel Janacek. 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We'll get a Fox Sports update. The Highwaymen, Lori Morgan and Merle.
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7: From the World Cup in San Francisco, Switzerland, with a 1-0 lead at the half over Qatar, this is what it sounded like on Fox.
8: And Switzerland have arrived punctually at this World Cup.
7: That goal scored in the 17th minute of the match. Group C action, Brazil plays Morocco in New York, 6 p.m. Haiti plays Scotland in Boston at 9. United States winger Christian Pulisic substituted at the half of his team's World Cup opener against Paraguay on Friday. He was kicked in the back of his left calf. He believes it's nothing serious. Cavaliers guard James Harden arrested Saturday morning in Houston. He's charged with misdemeanor unlawful carrying of a weapon. He had a handgun observed in plain view on the seat of a car that Harden owns. I'm Martin Weiss.
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0: Gotta have some Merle, classic country, KTIC. Tonight is night two of the 36th annual Mid-States Clarkson Rodeo. That's right, you know it's summertime when the Clarkson Rodeo rolls around. 7:30 tonight in Clarkson. If you're in that area and trying to get advance tickets, they're $8 for adults and $3 for kids. Otherwise, tickets at the gates, $10 for adult and $5 for children. Also tonight, there's a free dance featuring the Outback Band. But again, yeah, the 36th annual Mid-States Clarkson Rodeo, night number two tonight in Clarkson. All the action gets underway at 7:30. Always a great time in the Clarkson Rodeo. Been going to that since I was a kid, which makes sense because it's the 36th annual, and I'm 38, so the math is mathing on that one. Fox News, the forecast, John Michael Montgomery, Charlie Rich, coming up.
1: News. I'm Carmen Roberts. Signs of a breakthrough in the Iran war are growing by the hour. President Trump says the two sides will sign a deal tomorrow, a framework deal. But Iran says, wait a minute.
2: Iranian state media saying even though President Trump says a deal is likely to be signed tomorrow, Iranian negotiators have not agreed to that.
1: Fox's Max Gordon in Dubai. President Trump says if a deal is not signed, the U.S. could resort to military action again. Early voting gets underway in New York City in this year's highly charged primary environment.
3: Three most competitive races are here in the Big Apple, and they'll serve as another test of Mayor Zohra Mamdani's democratic socialist beliefs.
1: Fox's CB Cotton in Manhattan. And three more World Cup matches are set for today with Brazil and Morocco. Among them, America's listening to Fox News.
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8: Rain showers and thunderstorms start to taper off tonight with mostly clear skies taking over and a low of 51 degrees. North-northwest winds at 20 miles per hour gust to 30 as a cold front moves through. We'll see nothing but sunshine on Sunday with a high of 73. Northwest winds at 15 miles per hour gust to 25 miles per hour. Gusty winds continue into the start of the work week Monday, sunny with a high of 78. West northwest winds at 15 miles per hour gust to 25. Tuesday, mostly sunny with a high of 80 degrees. West northwest winds at 15 miles per hour gust to 20. Wednesday, rain showers and thunderstorms return with mostly sunny skies and a high of 87 degrees. West southwest winds at 30 miles per hour gust to 40. I'm weatherology meteorologist Bella Pittman, and that's KTIC weather on Classic Country KTIC.
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0: little Bo Cephas. Yeah, Hank Jr. here on Classic Country KTIC. You know, we love playing you the classic country hits over here on KTIC, but we know that the summertime, maybe you love other types of music, like, you know, maybe the best pop and rock hits of the 80s with 60s, 70s, and 90s mixed in. 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And if you head to our KTIC Facebook page, there's a link there as well. 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Fox Sports, Leanne Womack, David Frizzell coming up.
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3: From the World Cup in San Francisco, Switzerland, with a 1-0 lead over Qatar. This is how it sounded on Fox.
4: And Switzerland have arrived punctually at this World Cup.
3: That goal scored in the 17th minute of the match. Group C action later today. Brazil will see Morocco in New York at 6 p.m. Haiti plays Scotland in Boston at 9. United States winger Christian Pulisic substituted at the half of the United States opener against Paraguay Friday. He said he was kicked in the back of his left calf. Hopes it's nothing serious. In Major League Baseball, after missing yesterday's game, Shohei Ohtani had a leadoff home run. The Dodgers lead the White Sox 3-0 in the second inning. The Yankees and Blue Jays tied one apiece. The Cardinals lead the Twins 9-5 in the ninth.
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1: Two different versions. I'm Carmen Roberts, Fox News. President Trump says the U.S. and Iran are set to sign a deal tomorrow and that immediately afterwards the Strait of Hormuz would reopen. Fox's Max Gordon reports from Dubai.
2: Potentially the trickiest part of the negotiations would be saved for the second stage, which is where the U.S. and Iran would negotiate the issue of nuclear materials. President Trump saying, quote, at the appropriate time when all is calm, we will go in and get the nuclear dust. Also a likely sticking point in future negotiations, conflict in southern Lebanon. Israel continues to operate in southern Lebanon, striking Hezbollah positions as the Iranian-backed group continues to fire rockets into northern Israel. Iran has tied the fighting in southern Lebanon to a peace deal, but Israeli Prime Minister Benjamin Netanyahu has rejected the idea of pulling out, saying Iran is using Hezbollah to strike Israel.
1: And Tehran just pumped the brakes a bit, saying that a signing won't happen tomorrow, but it could come within days. Cleanup is underway across tornado-battered communities south of Chicago after a powerful storm tore through Illinois and Indiana Thursday, ripping off roofs, flattening homes, and knocking out power to hundreds of thousands. The good news, no deaths or life-threatening injuries reported. Power restoration, though, could stretch into next week. President Trump is set to host a first-of-its-kind UFC showdown on the South Lawn tomorrow, a high-profile MMA spectacle bringing a pay-per-view fight night to the White House for the first time. At the top of the card, a blockbuster lightweight clash between champion Ilia Topuria and interim title holder Justin Gaethje. And Gaethje says this fight will make him even greater.
3: I have fought the best of the best. I have so much experience in the cage. And I'm going to use that experience to be great.
1: President Trump's expected to be at cage side. 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
19: Rain showers and thunderstorms start to taper off tonight with mostly clear skies taking over and a low of 51 degrees. North-northwest winds at 20 miles per hour gust to 30 as a cold front moves through. We'll see nothing but sunshine on Sunday with a high of 73. Northwest winds at 15 miles per hour gust to 25 miles per hour. Gusty winds continue into the start of the work week Monday, sunny with a high of 78. West northwest winds at 15 miles per hour gust to 25. Tuesday, mostly sunny with a high of 80 degrees. West northwest winds at 15 miles per hour gust to 20. Wednesday, rain showers and thunderstorms return with mostly sunny skies and a high of 87 degrees. West southwest winds at 30 miles per hour gust to 40. I'm weatherology meteorologist Bella Pittman, and that's KTIC weather on Classic Country KTIC.
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0: Just a Daydreaming with Ronnie Millsap, Classic Country KTIC. Welcome into the 4 o'clock hour on our Saturday afternoon. I'm Joel Janacek. Thank you so much for being along with us today. We appreciate your listenership here on Classic Country KTIC on 840 AM. 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That's pretty cool, too. We'll get an update from Fox Sports here shortly, and we'll return with music from George Strait, Sammy Kershaw, and Alabama.
1: 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Also, President Trump is hoping to show off the U.S. during the World Cup, but visa restrictions may be dampening international travel. 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
6: From the World Cup in San Francisco, Switzerland, with a 1-0 lead at the half over Qatar, this is what it sounded like on Fox.
7: And Switzerland have arrived punctually at this World Cup.
6: That goal scored in the 17th minute of the match. Group C action. Brazil plays Morocco in New York, 6 p.m. Haiti plays Scotland in Boston at 9. United States winger Christian Pulisic substituted at the half of his team's World Cup opener against Paraguay on Friday. He was kicked in the back of his left calf. He believes it's nothing serious. Cavaliers guard James Harden arrested Saturday morning in Houston. He's charged with misdemeanor unlawful carrying of a weapon. He had a handgun observed in plain view on the seat of a car that Harden owns. I'm Martin Weiss.
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0: 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They are Siffring Landscaping and Garden Center east of Fremont, Lane's Tree Service, Kalp Seed and Fertilizer of West Point and Fremont, Richards Ag Agency, the Wisner Care Center, JB Lawn Care, also 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That is our top cash price. We'll be drawing our winners coming up on July 10th. So maybe if you've been, anytime you heard us take cue to call and you've been holding off, there'll be time. Well, time is running out. We are less than a month away from picking our winners. So next opportunity you get, be sure to call in and get qualified so you can maybe sell us some of your corn. Fox News, KTIC weather forecast, Bobby Gentry, Clay Walker, Andy Travis, all of that great stuff headed your direction.
1: News. I'm Roger Stern. President Trump is promising an Iran peace deal very soon. He's Fox's Rich Edson.
2: President Trump posting on Truth Social, quote, the deal is scheduled to get signed tomorrow. However, a spokesman for Iran's foreign ministry says that while the U.S. and Iran could sign a deal in the coming days, it won't be by tomorrow.
1: President Trump has predicted an imminent peace deal dozens of times without it ever happening. Congress has not renewed an intelligence law allowing the government to conduct warrantless wiretaps on foreign nationals.
3: Legal authority for the government's foremost intelligence gathering weapon to foil terrorism, FISA Section 702, expires. There's worry about unprecedented vulnerabilities this summer.
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7: Rain showers and thunderstorms start to taper off tonight with mostly clear skies taking over and a low of 51 degrees. North-northwest winds at 20 miles per hour gust to 30 as a cold front moves through. We'll see nothing but sunshine on Sunday with a high of 73. Northwest winds at 15 miles per hour gust to 25 miles per hour. Gusty winds continue into the start of the work week Monday, sunny with a high of 78. West northwest winds at 15 miles per hour gust to 25. Tuesday, mostly sunny with a high of 80 degrees. West northwest winds at 15 miles per hour gust to 20. Wednesday, rain showers and thunderstorms return with mostly sunny skies and a high of 87 degrees. west-southwest winds at 30 miles per hour, gust to 40. I'm weatherology meteorologist Bella Pittman, and that's KTIC weather on Classic Country KTIC.
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8: From the World Cup in San Francisco, Switzerland, with a 1-0 lead over Qatar, this is how it sounded on Fox.
9: And Switzerland have arrived punctually at this World Cup.
8: That goal scored in the 17th minute of the match. Group C action later today. Brazil will see Morocco in New York at 6 p.m. Haiti plays Scotland in Boston at 9. United States winger Christian Pulisic substituted at the half of the United States opener against Paraguay Friday. He said he was kicked in the back of his left calf. Hopes it's nothing serious. In Major League Baseball, after missing yesterday's game, Shohei Ohtani had a leadoff home run. The Dodgers lead the White Sox 3-0 in the second inning. The Yankees and Blue Jays tied one apiece. The Cardinals lead the Twins 9-5 in the ninth.
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1: Is there a peace deal at hand? I'm Roger Stern, Fox News. President Trump says the U.S. and Iran will sign a peace deal tomorrow, but Iran says it may take days if it happens. Fox's Rich Edson at the White House says the sticking point has been Iran's nuclear program.
2: Throughout this negotiating process, the United States and Iran have seldom been on the same page publicly, but now it appears they are both indicating they could be signing an agreement soon. President Trump posted on Truth Social, quote, "The deal is scheduled to get signed tomorrow, and immediately after it is signed, the Hormuz Strait is open to all. At the appropriate time, when all is calm, we will go in and get the nuclear dust and download and destroy it, whether in Iran or the United States." The president says he hopes this process will work out quickly, easily, and smoothly. If not, he threatened more military action. Pakistan is mediating between the United States and Iran. Pakistani Prime Minister Shehbaz Sharif said this morning that he expects the sides to finalize their agreement in the next 24 hours.
1: Meanwhile, the president expected to discuss getting mines out of the Strait of Hormuz during the Group of Seven summit that begins on Monday. Congress left on a week-long break without extending a key intelligence tool.
3: Legal authority for the government's foremost intelligence-gathering weapon to foil terrorism, FISA Section 702, expires. There's worry about unprecedented vulnerabilities this summer. A bipartisan coalition tanked an emergency FISA extension in Congress. FISA siphons the calls, emails, and texts of foreign intelligence targets. But a court ruling says the government can still track suspect communications, despite a lapse in the law. However, it's unclear if telecommunications companies will provide digital breadcrumbs to the government, lacking a congressional safeguard.
1: Fox's Chad Pergram. 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
7: 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Also, President Trump is hoping to show off the U.S. during the World Cup, but visa restrictions may be dampening international travel. 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
9: Rain showers and thunderstorms start to taper off tonight with mostly clear skies taking over and a low of 51 degrees. Northwest winds at 20 miles per hour gust to 30 as a cold front moves through. We'll see nothing but sunshine on Sunday with a high of 73. Northwest winds at 15 miles per hour gust to 25 miles per hour. Gusty winds continue into the start of the work week Monday, sunny with a high of 78. West northwest winds at 15 miles per hour gust to 25. Tuesday, mostly sunny with a high of 80 degrees. West northwest winds at 15 miles per hour gust to 20. Wednesday, rain showers and thunderstorms return with mostly sunny skies and a high of 87 degrees. West southwest winds at 30 miles per hour gust to 40. I'm weatherology meteorologist Bella Pittman, and that's KTIC weather on Classic Country KTIC.
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0: Old Waylon on Classic Country KTIC. An official good evening to you, my friends. Welcome to the 5 o'clock hour on this Saturday evening. I'm Joel Janacek. Thank you so much for being with us. No matter how you're listening, 840 AM, 98.3 FM, West Point, 98.7 FM, and Norfolk, KTICradio.com, through our KTIC Radio mobile app, which has been recently updated, a little fresh and new look there, or, you know, through your Alexa device or Google Play device, however you're listening today, this weekend, overall in general, thank you so much. We'll get a Fox Sports update that all sorts of classic country hits, including but not limited to Patti Loveless, Sawyer Brown, and the Charlie Daniels Band. All that's coming up.
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4: The left lane going south on Highway 9 out of Pender is blocked.
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7: From the World Cup in San Francisco, Switzerland, with a 1-0 lead at the half over Qatar, this is what it sounded like on Fox.
8: And Switzerland have arrived punctually at this World Cup.
7: That goal scored in the 17th minute of the match. Group C action. Brazil plays Morocco in New York, 6 p.m. Haiti plays Scotland in Boston at 9. United States winger Christian Pulisic substituted at the half of his team's World Cup opener against Paraguay on Friday. He was kicked in the back of his left calf. He believes it's nothing serious. Cavaliers guard James Harden arrested Saturday morning in Houston. He's charged with misdemeanor unlawful carrying of a weapon. He had a handgun observed in plain view on the seat of a car that Harden owns. I'm Martin Weiss.
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down to Georgia, he was looking for a soul to steal. He was in a bind because he was way behind and he was willing to make a deal. When he came across this young man sawing on a fiddle and playing it hot, and the devil jumped up on a hickory stump and said, "Boy, let me tell you what, I guess you didn't know it, but I'm a fiddle player too. And if you'd care to take a dare, I'll make a bet with you. 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

0: And you know, if you're ever having a bad day or doubting yourself, always remember the devil lost a fiddle contest that he was the judge of. So just keep that in mind. Hey, West Point Community Theater tonight, they're showing the new movie, The Breadwinner. That's starring comedian Nate Bargatze. Also, Mandy Moore is in that as well. Showtimes are tonight and tomorrow night at 7:30. And I tell you what, if anything, it's a good excuse to get movie theater popcorn, right? One of my favorite things on this planet, movie theater popcorn. But I've heard that's really funny. I heard it's a pretty good movie, so you can check that out again. The movie this weekend at the West Point Community Theater, The Breadwinner, starring comedian Nate Bargatze. Tonight, tomorrow night at 7:30. As always, more info, westpointcommunitytheater.org. Movies coming up this month, too. Next weekend will be the new Star Wars movie, The Mandalorian and Grogu. Huge fan of the Mandalorian TV series, so looking forward to watching that. And then later this month, the new He-Man movie that just came out, Masters of the Universe. Excited to see that as well. Again, westpointcommunitytheater.org for all sorts of information with them. We have a forecast, Trisha, Keith Whitley, John Connolly, and more coming up.
1: Fox News, I'm Carmen Roberts. President Trump announced this afternoon that a deal with Iran is set to be signed tomorrow and that the Strait of Hormuz would reopen immediately afterwards. But the threat is not over yet.
2: Both sides are still wrestling over the Strait of Hormuz. Last night, Iran launched several one-way attack drones trying to strike commercial ships in the Strait of Hormuz. U.S. forces say they shot them all down, though.
1: Fox's Max Gordon reporting from Dubai. President Trump's name is gone from the John F. Kennedy Performing Arts Center. Crews removed today following a judge's order that only Congress can change the name of the iconic arts center. And a shooting at a mall in Greenville, South Carolina leaves two people injured and several people in custody. Police say it happened during an argument. A disagreement today was not random and there's no longer a threat. America's listening to Fox News.
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0: Friday night from Whiskey Tango Foxtrot and Saturday night from Spencer Johnson. 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
2: Rain showers and thunderstorms start to taper off tonight with mostly clear skies taking over and a low of 51 degrees. Northwest winds at 20 miles per hour gust to 30 as a cold front moves through. We'll see nothing but sunshine on Sunday with a high of 73. Northwest winds at 15 miles per hour gust to 25 miles per hour. Gusty winds continue into the start of the work week Monday, sunny with a high of 78. West northwest winds at 15 miles per hour gust to 25. Tuesday, mostly sunny with a high of 80 degrees. West northwest winds at 15 miles per hour gust to 20. Wednesday, rain showers and thunderstorms return with mostly sunny skies and a high of 87 degrees. West southwest winds at 30 miles per hour gust to 40. I'm weatherology meteorologist Bella Pittman, and that's KTIC weather on Classic Country KTIC.
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0: Little Guitars, Cadillacs from Dwight Yoakam off his album, which was called Guitars, Cadillacs, Etc., Etc. Great name for an album, right? Hey, I'm Joel Janacek. It's been an absolute blast getting to spend some time with you on a KTIC Classic Country Saturday. Be sure to tune in tomorrow. Great Sunday programming, as always. The church services in the morning. Of course, polka time coming up in the afternoon. Cowboy Corner. All that good stuff lined up for your Sunday listenership. So don't want to miss that for sure. So to come here in the 5 o'clock hour, Fox Sports, Farron Young, Reba, and more. Thank you so much for listening. Again, I'm Joel Janacek. Have a great rest of your Saturday, a fantastic weekend, and thanks for listening to Classic Country KTIC.
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4: Bruno Guimarães looking to return. Look at all the space that Vinicius finds. He picks it up, and he Junior scores! That's what that man can do! That's what this team!
3: That goal in the 32nd minute. Also in Group C, Haiti will play Scotland. That game being played in Boston. Kickoff at 9. Tariq Skubal made his return for the Tigers today from the injury list, but the Cleveland Guardians get the win 3-1. Yoshinobu Yamamoto has a no-hitter through 8 innings. Had a perfect game until Mookie Betts had an error in the top of the 8th inning to make sure it was just a no-hitter. The Dodgers lead 7-0. Shohei Ohtani with the home run. Max Muncy with 2 home runs. Martin Weiss.
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0: call him Amos. Moses, sit down, Amos. Make it count, son. About 45 minutes, I need to get my door lit in.
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2: Different versions. I'm Carmen Roberts, Fox News. President Trump says the U.S. and Iran are set to sign a deal tomorrow and that immediately afterwards, the Strait of Hormuz would reopen. Fox's Max Gordon reports from Dubai.
3: Potentially the trickiest part of the negotiations would be saved for the second stage, which is where the U.S. and Iran would negotiate the issue of nuclear materials. President Trump saying, quote, at the appropriate time when all is calm, we will go in and get the nuclear dust. Also a likely sticking point in future negotiations, conflict in southern Lebanon. Israel continues to operate in southern Lebanon, striking Hezbollah positions as the Iranian-backed group continues to fire rockets into northern Israel. Iran has tied the fighting in southern Lebanon to a peace deal, but Israeli Prime Minister Benjamin Netanyahu has rejected the idea of pulling out, saying Iran is using Hezbollah to strike Israel.
2: And Tehran just pumped the brakes a bit, saying that a signing won't happen tomorrow, but it could come within days. Cleanup is underway across tornado-battered communities south of Chicago after a powerful storm tore through Illinois and Indiana Thursday, ripping off roofs, flattening homes, and knocking out power to hundreds of thousands. The good news, no deaths or life-threatening injuries reported. Power restoration, though, could stretch into next week. President Trump is set to host a first-of-its-kind UFC showdown on the South Lawn tomorrow, a high-profile MMA spectacle bringing a pay-per-view fight night to the White House for the first time. At the top of the card, a blockbuster lightweight clash between champion Ilia Topuria and interim title holder Justin Gaethje. And Gaethje says this fight will make him even greater.
4: I fought the best of the best. I have so much experience in the cage. And I'm going to use that experience to be great.
2: President Trump's expected to be at cage side. 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
17: Rain showers and thunderstorms start to taper off tonight with mostly clear skies taking over and a low of 51 degrees. North-northwest winds at 20 miles per hour gust to 30 as a cold front moves through. We'll see nothing but sunshine on Sunday with a high of 73. Northwest winds at 15 miles per hour gust to 25 miles per hour. Gusty winds continue into the start of the work week Monday, sunny with a high of 78. West northwest winds at 15 miles per hour gust to 25. Tuesday, mostly sunny with a high of 80 degrees. West northwest winds at 15 miles per hour gust to 20. Wednesday, rain showers and thunderstorms return with mostly sunny skies and a high of 87 degrees. West southwest winds at 30 miles per hour gust to 40. I'm weatherology meteorologist Bella Pittman, and that's KTIC weather on Classic Country KTIC.
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0: action in the World Cup. Morocco gets the first goal in the ninth minute of the match, but Brazil with the equalizer.
1: We're going to keep our eyes looking to return. Look at all the space that Vinicius finds. He picks it up, and he Junior scores! That's what that man can do! That's what this team can do!
0: That one in the 32nd minute of the first half of that game, now at the half. Elsewhere, Group B, Switzerland and Qatar played to a 1-1 draw. That's the first time Qatar's earned a point in the World Cup group stage. The United States' Christian Pulisic says hopefully it's nothing serious after being pulled after getting kicked in the back of his left calf in the first half of the opener against Paraguay yesterday. And the Dodgers beat the White Sox 7-1. Yoshinobu Yamamoto had a perfect game through 8 2/3 before Mookie Betts had an error. Show the Otani with the home run. I'm Martin Weiss.
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0: I'm Roger Stern. President Trump says he'll sign a peace deal with Iran tomorrow, though Iran says it may take days if it happens. The Strait of Hormuz is a sticking point.
1: Last night, Iran launched several one-way attack drones trying to strike commercial ships in the Strait of Hormuz. U.S. forces say they shot them all down, though, with CENTCOM stating that the international trade corridor remains open for transit.
0: Fox's Max Gordon in Dubai. Congress has not renewed an intelligence law allowing the government to conduct warrantless wiretaps on foreign nationals.
2: Legal authority for the government's foremost intelligence-gathering weapon to foil terrorism, FISA Section 702, expires. There's worry about unprecedented vulnerabilities this summer.
0: Fox's Chad Pergram. 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
8: Rain showers and thunderstorms start to taper off tonight with mostly clear skies taking over and a low of 51 degrees. Northwest winds at 20 miles per hour gust to 30 as a cold front moves through. We'll see nothing but sunshine on Sunday with a high of 73. Northwest winds at 15 miles per hour gust to 25 miles per hour. Gusty winds continue into the start of the work week Monday, sunny with a high of 78. West northwest winds at 15 miles per hour gust to 25. Tuesday, mostly sunny with a high of 80 degrees. West northwest winds at 15 miles per hour gust to 20. Wednesday, rain showers and thunderstorms return with mostly sunny skies and a high of 87 degrees. West southwest winds at 30 miles per hour gust to 40. I'm weatherology meteorologist Bella Pittman, and that's KTIC weather on Classic Country KTIC.
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1: In Group B action of the World Cup, Switzerland and Qatar play to a 1-1 draw. Qatar getting the equalizing goal in the 95th minute. This is the first time Qatar has earned a point in the World Cup group stage, and it's only its second goal scored in World Cup tournament history. Haiti plays Scotland in Boston at 9 p.m. United States wing Christian Pulisic substituted at halftime of the World Cup opener against Paraguay, with the Americans led 3-0 at the time. After the match, Pulisic told reporters he was kicked in the back of the calf and he didn't believe that it was anything serious. Major League Baseball, Yoshinobu Yamamoto had a perfect game in the eighth inning until Mookie Betts had an error. He gave up the no-hitter in the ninth inning, but Dodgers still beat the White Sox 7-1. Tarik Skubal made his debut from the injured list, still gets the loss 3-1 over the Guardians over Detroit. I'm Martin Weiss.
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